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4: Clouds continue to stream in overnight, our low 60. Then tomorrow, partly cloudy skies, 83 for a high with a south breeze, but about a 40% chance of a thunder shower. Moisture starved. On Thursday, partly cloudy, isolated thunder shower, 88. On Friday, mostly sunny, though there is a chance of an early day shower, high of 89. From the Storm Center at Kelloland TV, I'm Jay Trobeck.
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0: everything.
1: It looks massive. The Republicans like doubled the turnout of the Democrats. Did I read that correctly?
0: Yes, and I got even one for you. I actually waited on two of the candidates in Spring Hill, Florida on Saturday at the early voting. I worked 5 days straight of voting. Yep.
1: Wow.
0: It was a great turnout everywhere we go. And that's the, and you just keep speaking what you keep speaking the truth from the God of Israel about this people that if you are against the Constitution, we're done. You're out.
1: Mm-hmm.
0: Not even
1: mm-hmm.
0: gonna get, you're not going to get seated. I will fight and make sure Speaker Johnson and we're going to replace them.
1: We are going to lead this movement here. That anybody who wants to eliminate the Constitution should not be sworn in, because that would be a false, that would be fraudulent swearing in. That's number one. Number two, we're going to fight the woke right and the isolationists who will place our nation in dire peril with the rise of communist China and all the rest of it that we're facing. If they want to side with Iran, and they want to side with Qatar that's trying to destroy our country from within, we need to confront them and fight them too. I'm just telling the truth. All right, my friend, thank you for your call, and thank you for working so hard. That's great. All right, ladies and gentlemen, my time's up tonight. Thank you for being here so much. Ron, you've done a great job. Bill, you too. We salute our armed forces, police officers, firefighters, emergency personnel, ICE, our truckers, the men and women in Israel, the men and women in Ukraine, the men and women in Iran, and you.
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7: This is a Fox News alert. The governor's race is set in Florida. I'm Lisa LaSera as Republican Byron Donalds wins the nomination.
8: Tonight we put aside our differences. Tonight, we are one united Republican Party.
7: The congressman was backed by President Trump to succeed Ron DeSantis, who was term limited. He will face Democrat David Jolly in November.
9: There is a new coalition emerging in American politics tonight, and it's starting right here in the state of Florida. A coalition rooted in the everyday majority.
7: Jolly is a former Republican congressman who switched parties last year. Other notable races, progressive Democrat Angie Nixon, a state rep, has won the Democratic nomination for U.S. Senate, defeating retired Army Lieutenant Colonel Alex Vindman, a former National Security Council.

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2: 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JoePags.com. Definitely want to hear from you. There's a lot going on. There's a lot to get to, and the phones are starting to line up. Make sure that you get in there if you want to get in. Going to hit a break here at the bottom of the hour for news, traffic, sports, weather on the radio stations. Plenty of time for your talk. I've got people calling in from Boston. I got to hear from you. Also, people coming from our flagship here in San Antonio. Got to hear from you. The Democrat Party has made such an amazing change in such a bad way for this country that they're starting to wake up in Michigan. It's starting to wake up elsewhere where some of these nut jobs can't get elected. In other places like New York City, they aren't waking up. They, in fact, elected the idiot. And you guys in Boston have had somebody this ridiculous and anti-American in place for a long time, and something's got to happen. 888-941-PAGS, 888-941-7247, JoePags.com. Stay here.
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7: This is a Fox News alert. I'm Tom Graham. Republican Congressman Byron Donalds has won his party's nomination for Florida governor, thanking supporters in Orlando.
8: Tonight, because of your sweat, because of your hard work, we have won a massive victory.
7: Former Congressman David Jolly, who used to be a Republican, won the Democrat nomination. The two candidates will face off to replace outgoing Florida Governor Ron DeSantis. Several Penn State students facing charges over alleged cocaine trafficking, including the accused ringleader.
9: The alleged ringleader of the Penn State fraternity cocaine trafficking ring behind bars. Agostino Abatiello denied bail after turning himself in this morning. One of more than a dozen fraternity brothers charged in this massive drug operation.
7: Fox's Alexis McAdams. 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
0: Great conversation with Robert Sherman next hour and hour number 3. It's a good two-parter for you. Go check out the YouTube. We got the Flock Camera interview with Alessi Ullman the other day. Go check that out. Also, Long Form is going to be Unshaken and Unafraid with Kay Hill from yesterday about Shane Gillis, Theo Vaughn, Joe Rogan, Tony Hinchcliffe, all these guys that are getting the eyes, ears, and attention of young voters, Gen Z, millennials, Gen Alpha. And why is that? And why aren't politicians paying attention to that? Go and check it out, joepags.com/YouTube, joepags.com/YouTube. Go make it happen. We go back to the phone lines, and let me stay in Boston. Patricia, what's on your mind? Hi.
7: I just wanted to say I agree with what the other caller said. It's really difficult and frustrating trying to vote Republican in Massachusetts It's like a done deal all the time. I think there needs to be more real education of the population in Massachusetts to wake people up.
0: Well, how do you do that? How do you get to them?
7: It's really hard because they go by low information in making their decisions, yeah. And they're adamant, you know. They're for the left. They're adamant that it's almost like a judgment. Maybe people are afraid they don't want to be called racist, so they don't speak up. You know, there's a lot of DEI stuff going on, yeah. And it's just hard to fight that, especially in your own family. I mean, forget it.
0: So are younger people in your family giving you a hard time? Are they on that side?
7: Well, you know, my son, just from social media, was saying something like, why are we helping Israel? And I said, listen, I can give you a long answer, but, you know, I don't know what you're listening to, you know. But they have no information to back up their real staunch opinions,
0: yeah,
7: that they have, that drive them to have protests. And the other thing I want to mention is that this society has been holding kids' hands for decades, and they're just dying to live.
0: Yeah.
7: So if they go crazy, I mean, they've been held down. If they were able to learn to make decisions for themselves from, yes, the time they were 12, by that age, they might not be breaking into stores or agreeing with okay to abort a baby right up until the moment of birth.
0: And then
7: something.
0: Clap about,
7: like,
0: it. Then applaud it.
7: Right.
0: Applaud it. Like, oh, woo, yeah, we killed.

0: Did you hear that? Listen very carefully. That's my phone. No spam calls, no spam texts. I love the silence. 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
5: Really great to hang out with Robert Sherman today. He's a very smart guy. He's the guy who works for News Nation. Make sure you go check him out. Robert Sherman TV. Robert Sherman TV over on all the social media. I guess he says that Facebook and TikTok are the big ones right now. But it's really interesting because I haven't been to the Middle East. I don't know that I'll ever go to the Middle East. Israel's in the Middle East, so I would like to go there at some point in my life, but I haven't gone and don't know that I will. I have been to China, and you immediately understand you're in a different culture, in a different place, and the mores and the values are very different. And then we start to assume that the Middle East is all the same. Well, Egypt is very different than the UAE, is very different than Qatar, is very different than Iran, is very different than Oman. So, I mean, they are all their own separate entities, but we do sort of put them all in the same category. And I think maybe that's not very smart. Because I wonder, okay, we're sitting here watching Iran launch missiles and shoot at ships and land, actually, in these other countries surrounding them. Now, they claim that they're attacking Americans that are in those lands, but there certainly are people in those countries that are dying that are not Americans, and it doesn't make a lot of sense if they're all of the same ilk. I don't think they are. And I would like to see Iran get back to a place where it can have a good relationship with Israel, which was actually what was going on before the so-called revolution back in 1967.

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1: Day 15, the trial of accused child killer Lindsay Clancy. The Massachusetts mother accused of murdering her three young children. Fox's Brian Yenis is in Plymouth.
2: Over the last 2 days, the defense has put Lindsay's mother and Lindsay's former mother-in-law on the stand. They say Lindsay sought help and voiced her concerns in the 3 months before she killed her three children. Lindsay's mother says over-medication made her condition worse. She was prescribed over a dozen medications, including antidepressants, anti-anxiety and sedative pills that made her suicidal and think about harming her kids.
3: She said that she couldn't remember anything. The medication was pretty much just destroying her mind, and it wasn't her.
2: The prosecution says Lindsay Clancy was sane when she killed her kids and knew what she was doing was wrong. While questioning Lindsay's mother-in-law today, prosecutors said her symptoms did not appear until 5 months after her son was born. Too late, they suggest, for a postpartum illness.
1: Clancy could face life in prison if found guilty or committed to a psychiatric facility if found not guilty. The planned makeover of an historic building in Washington can proceed for now. The latest from Fox's Lisa Lucero.
4: A federal judge has ruled paint tests on the 19th century Eisenhower Executive Office Building, which sits next to the White House, can go ahead. President Trump has suggested the building be painted as part of his effort to renovate and beautify the nation's capital. The proposed paint job has alarmed preservationists, architects, historians, and others who say granite is not meant to be painted and the paint could trap moisture and degrade the stone. But the judge ruling the plaintiffs, which include cultural preservationist groups, had not shown the minimal paint test plan would cause irreparable harm. They had sought a temporary injunction and a restraining order to stop the Trump administration from conducting the tests and other work on the building. Lisa Lucera, Fox News.
1: I'm Sue Guzman. This is Fox News.
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7: Mostly cloudy overnight, the low 60 degrees. Then tomorrow, partly cloudy skies, high of 83. And we could see some scattered thunder showers as well, with a south breeze 5 to 15 miles an hour. On Thursday, partly cloudy, isolated thunder showers, 88 with a south breeze. Friday, mostly sunny, though there could be an early day shower, 89 for a high. From the Storm Center, Keloland TV, I'm Jay Trobeck.
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8: 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Here's Joe Concha.
11: All right, everybody, on this Tuesday night, August 18th, thanks so much for tuning in as we are having some problems here in City Hall in New York City. Apparently, Zora Mamdani, boy, loves to talk a good game when it comes to sticking it to the rich and taxing the hell out of millionaires and billionaires, and they're going to pay their fair share. All the free stuff that he is offering up can be paid for, and it's just like Robin Hood, but I guess different. Well, today they had a hearing in New York City, and as the New York Times puts it, you know, the paper that has not endorsed a Republican presidential candidate since Dwight D. Eisenhower in 1956, so not exactly a bastion of conservative sentiment. Oh boy, they are not happy with Mr. Mamdani at all, and that's when you know. Many questions but few answers at hearing about New York City second home tax. The Mamdani administration opted to give written testimony to the city council. In other words, we can't actually answer any questions. You give us the questions in writing, and then we're going to take our time and research it just so, and then we'll give them back to you. Boy, I know that Mamdani is a communist, but coward, I think we have to add another C to this as well. And again, this is a hearing on the second home tax. You may remember back in April, I believe, it was Mamdani who decided to throw himself in front of a camera, like he loves to do, and doxed Ken Griffin, the CEO of Citadel, the guy who was planning on building a $6 billion hub at 345 Park Avenue, which would have employed tens of thousands of people. And then obviously the periphery of that as well is construction jobs as well, all the foot traffic that would be around here for all the businesses in New York. And he doxed Ken Griffin because Griffin has a penthouse in New York. So he decides to do this video outside of Griffin's penthouse, basically gives the address. And this was only like two blocks away from where Brian Thompson, the CEO of United Healthcare, got shot. So you're literally putting the guy's life in danger. And that's not an exaggeration, all right? Because there is enough fruitcakes out there that will say, oh boy, we got to start taking out the rich. If you think that if you take out a CEO of a healthcare company in order to send a message to the healthcare system, then, well, if you're really one of those Hassan Piker-like communists and you really want to send a message to the billionaires in the city, I guess maybe you go down that same sick road, right? And Mamdani did this. And actually, you know what? Why even try to describe what he did? Let's do the flashback thing, shall we? And cut number 21, go.
9: I ran for mayor. I said I was going to tax the rich.
11: Yeah.
9: But today, we're taxing the rich. I'm thrilled to announce we've secured a pied-à-terre tax, the first in New York's history. This is an annual fee on luxury properties worth more than $5 million, whose owners do not live full-time in the city. Like for this penthouse. Hedge fund CEO Ken Griffin bought for $238 million. This pied-à-terre tax is specifically designed for the richest of the rich, those who store their wealth in New York City real estate, but who don't actually live to play in contributing to our city. And some, a little bit more than others. Happy taxing, New York.
11: Okay, there you go, guys. So that was Mamdani. Oh, so proud of himself. Like, yes, these people were stupid enough to elect me, a guy who's never had an actual job in his real life. And now he is going to do this pied-à-terre tax, which nobody likes, because, again, tens of thousands of people, they were doxed as those who were targeted to pay even more in taxes in a city that has probably the second highest taxes in the country, right behind San Francisco. And that is not a good thing at all. So you would think then the mayor, since he was so proud of himself here and therefore thought that he really, really was doing the right thing, would answer questions at a city council meeting, which is totally run by Democrats. All right. So it's his party, his team, and he ditched them. I'll answer in written form instead. Oh, boy, because he knows he's screwed on this one. But anyway, let's hear more from the reports around this. This is cut number 19. Go.
10: Donnie is feeling the heat from New Yorkers. His team has decided to blow off a city council hearing that's scheduled for today on that controversial tax for people with second homes in New York City. That way, they will avoid questions from council members and angry residents. Well, that's one way to handle it. The mayor is already accused of doxing for releasing the New Yorkers tied to those second homes that he wants to tax. 960,000 of them, and many of them say, yeah, they actually don't belong on that list.
11: Precisely. That's Fox News and Harris Faulkner. 960,000 people. All right. You're targeted. These people are not dumb. They have money. And they also have this thing called a phone where you can call a trucking company called U-Haul that will allow you to move somewhere else. Like, say it with me, Florida, Texas, Tennessee, South Carolina. South, better weather, low taxes, lower crime, better quality of life. Why would you stay here? And so many are leaving. He is begging people to leave. And all that tax revenue goes with it. It's that simple. So he thinks he's smart here. And obviously, he is not. So the New York City Council, again, you're about to hear from all Democrats, all right, who go off on this guy. And you know what? The Wall Street Journal wrote last week that the honeymoon is over for Zora Mamdani. Oh, the nightmare, I believe, is just beginning. And cut number 20, go.
12: So how the administration published more than 900,000 names and addresses showed me that this is how the administration feels about homeowners in this great city, that this is something that we need to be ashamed of. A hit list of the haves and the have-nots, a scarlet letter.
13: They should show up and answer basic questions about the rollout.
14: Somehow today, the administration couldn't find its way within the same building to City Hall to answer questions about it. I find that to be totally unacceptable. I think New Yorkers are entitled to ask a very simple question. What are they hiding?
11: Thank you. Because that's what this looks like. When you ditch this meeting, it wasn't like, bah, you know, we had trouble getting a cab. Had trouble getting an Uber. Uber X, that's a good one. It was in the same building. And they wouldn't go anyway. Oh, man. You know, you look at turning points in certain administrations. This is it right here. Because this criticism is coming from within the party. Well, then again, they are two separate parties, right? Those might have been more so-called moderate Democrats, at least relative to New York City. And the socialists now are hiding and not answering questions. So you got to wonder if this divide is going to be something that is a permanent divide between the socialist mayor, who, again, doesn't have the balls to stand up and answer questions, and the city council, who may turn out to not approve this in any way, shape, or form, or maybe it'll be struck down in court, which it should, right? And then there's the legal aspect of this as well. I heard Paul Morrow on Fox News, who, great detective, of course, former NYPD, but also knows the law almost as well or better than anybody. And Paul was saying that this is something that could be punitive. In other words, since Mamdani targeted these people based on their wealth, right? Not because he was trying to do a good service. I'm not doing a good job in paraphrasing this, but there could be a class action lawsuit against him for the doxing of these people and targeting them based on solely their income, and to put their names out there. Oh man, this is a big, big turning point, I think, that we're seeing here. Anyway, you got to hear this. Speaking of socialists not having a good day, fake Dr. Abdul Al-Sayed, the guy who calls himself a doctor, doesn't have a medical license. Okay, well, guess what? Not only is his sister crazy, but also his mother, get this, worked for designated terror group that supported Hamas and Osama bin Laden. Wow, what a shock. Who saw that coming? When you campaign with the despicable maniac anti-Semite Hassan Piker, well, that's probably a sign that you don't like Jews very much. And that's probably a sign also that you're affiliated with people like, you know, your mom, who worked for terror groups. Hamas carried out the worst atrocity of Jews since the Holocaust. Osama bin Laden carried out 9/11. Hassan Piker believes that America deserved 9/11. He can apologize for all he wants now. He meant what he said. Here's the story. Throughout the U.S. Senate campaign, Michigan Democrat Abdul El-Sayed has highlighted his connections to his stepmother's family, including ads featuring his white grandparents. Oh, Jacqueline El-Sayed married Mohammed El-Sayed not long after El-Sayed immigrated to the United States in the 1980s. But El-Sayed's mother, who also immigrated to the U.S. in the early 1980s, has largely been omitted in Abdul El-Sayed's campaign videos, despite her working in the U.S. as a nurse practitioner. Well, that's weird. If he's a fake doctor, I would think I would have nurse practitioner mommy in my ads. Well, there's a reason for that. It turns out that mom worked for the Islamic American Relief Agency, IARA, which is also known as the Islamic African Relief Agency, from 1999 through at least 2004. All right. In 2004, the U.S. Treasury Department designated the organization and five senior officials as an organization supporting terrorism. Uh-oh. El-Sayed's mother helped process tens of thousands in overseas transfers for an Islamic charity later convicted of secretly funneling $1.4 million into Saddam-era Iraq and blacklisted over alleged Al-Qaeda, Taliban, and Hamas ties. This includes support for Osama bin Laden. Oh boy. So look, I've said it before. I've said this weeks ago before it was fashionable to say it, when the betting market still had El-Sayed up. He ain't beating Mike Rogers in Michigan, a state that Trump won twice, three times if you ask him. No way that this guy is going to win statewide in Michigan when black voters don't like him in Detroit. Yeah, he's got the Dearborn Muslim vote down. Great. Good for you. And maybe the idiots on campus in Ann Arbor and East Lansing at Michigan and Michigan State, respectively. Okay. After that, nope. This is not a person who is electable. So Michigan goes that way. And as I said, you see these polls where, oh, the Republicans are down in Alaska, in Iowa, in Ohio, in Texas. Don't worry about it. they'll win at least four of those five, if not sweep all five. Before you say, ah, Joe, you're just throwing out predictions, you're hope casting. Well, all I know is October 2024, I am literally the only person who went on the air, national television anyway, and said that Donald Trump will win all seven swing states. He wins this election quite easily. All right? Just saying. I got the video. I got to get the video of that sometime because some of you are out there. You didn't say that. Okay. I got receipts. Don't worry about that. Anyway, here's El Sayed. Again, this is stuff that ain't going to fly in Michigan. He just wants to end, you know, all private health insurance. That should go over well. Cut number five, go.
15: What Medicare for All does is it does away with the private insurance market, right? It now has one single payer. That's why we call it single payer, right? One insurance, and that is the government of the United States.
11: Oh, okay. One single payer. That should work, right? Because the government runs things so well. And Obamacare has really been a success. Oh, yeah, that's right. Health premiums, health insurance has skyrocketed since Obamacare came about. This will be infinitely, like 100 times worse if we ever went to a single payer system and eliminated all private health insurance where everything goes through the government. We know this. It doesn't work. It's really that simple. And yet this is what these people run on because they are preying on the stupid, on people who are not informed. Oh, that sounds great. The government pays for my health care? Wonderful. Sign me up. Luigi, free Luigi. That's basically how that goes without doing, you know, the homework that, you know, you're going to lose your private health insurance, right? Oh, you know, the doctor that you go to, that's going bye-bye. So that's all I'm saying about that. All right. Well, you got to hear this, by the way. Beto 2.0, otherwise known as James Tallarico, the guy who believes in Texas, of all places, that there are not one, not two, but six genders and believes that God is non-binary and believes that Catholics are actually really pro-choice. Or something, among like 50,000 other things that will not fly in the Lone Star State. Now he's saying that the Save America Act, it's going to keep black people from voting because they're not smart enough, he doesn't say it, to figure out how to get an ID. This is what he's going with, I guess, and this is why Texas ain't going blue. Don't fall for this again. We did with Beto not once, not twice, but three times when he ran for the Senate, governor and president. Are we getting that Democrats with a very, very feminine kind of quality to them, you know, when they're pissed at the urinal, it sounds feminine kind of feminine, ain't winning in Texas. Back with more in a moment.
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18: This is your travel report celebrating 250 years of America. Freedom 250. Back in 1872, Yellowstone became the country's first national park. Congress basically looked at the geyser and said, yeah, we're keeping that. Today, Old Faithful still erupts right on schedule. Wander past the bubbling springs painted gold and blue, then refuel on a bison burger in Jackson Hole. Miami didn't even exist until 1896, yet it arrived so fast and loud and has main character energy. Crystal clear beaches meet pastel colorful Art Deco buildings on Ocean Drive, while Spanish and Cuban influence flavor everything, from the music to the local dishes. Order a Cuban coffee so strong, it legally counts as a meal. 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I'm Yana Derillis for the Worldwide News Network.
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0: I served almost 6 years in the Army.
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3: All right, everybody, our birthday of the day is, unfortunately, the late Robert Redford. He passed away last year, would have been 90 years old today. And I have, as far as top sports movies of all time, I have The Natural at number 3. All right, I know, you're going to think I'm crazy, Hoosiers at number 1. I have The Karate Kid at number 2. I have The Natural at number 3. You say karate is not a sport. It absolutely is a sport. Okay. And I know other ones as well. You're going to yell at me until the cows come home. But Friday Night Lights is great. Rocky 3, I think, is great. And then obviously you want to give me, I don't know, Jerry Maguire. Is that a sports movie? Or it's not really, because they're not. Well, I guess it kind of is. We got to talk about this another time. Anyway, let's hear Redford in The Natural, and just an incredible actor where every scene seemed to have gravitas, especially in this 1984 film. Go.
4: Have you ever read Homer?
5: Homer? Well, only Homer I know has 4 bases in it.
4: Homer lived ages ago and wrote about heroes and gods.
5: Oh.
4: And he would have had it in mind to write about baseball had he seen you out there today.
5: You know what, someday I'm going to break every record in the book. I know I got it in me.
4: And what will you hope to accomplish?
5: When I walk down the street, people look at me and say, there goes Roy Hobbs, the best there ever was.
3: You know, I watched that movie with my 10-year-old not too long ago. Still cry at the end. Cry every time. That gets me. Rudy gets me. Every time. I've seen these movies a good 100 times. It does not matter. Just an incredible movie, especially during the summer. You want to, you know, get away from it all. You haven't seen it in a while. Redford carries every scene and then some. Wilford Brimley also in that. Kim Basinger also in that as well. Robert Duvall is incredible in that. All right, I've sold you. Anyway, happy birthday to the late Robert Redford. Would have been 90 years old today. Anyway, when we come back, we're going to talk. Oh, boy. The socialists have lost their minds, believe you me. And I got the best example of all time. Stick around.

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6: News. I'm Ted Lindner. Primary night in Florida, where Republican Congressman Byron Donalds has won his party's primary for governor.
7: My administration will be guided by three pillars: making Florida accountable, achievable, and most of all, affordable.
6: Former Republican Congressman David Jolly is one on the Democrat side. Current Governor Ron DeSantis is term limited. Florida has not elected a Democrat governor since 1994. Primary elections also held tonight in Wyoming and Alaska. President Trump saying that today he is delaying 50% U.S. tariffs on $20 billion worth of Canadian imports. This after the two countries reached a last-minute deal hours before the sanctions were to go into effect. The announcement, which the president made on his Truth Social media platform, buys time for more negotiations and avoids for now another strain in already tense relations between the historic allies. America's listening to Fox News.
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15: Clouds continue to stream in overnight. Our low 60. Then tomorrow, partly cloudy skies, 83 for a high with a south breeze, but about a 40% chance of a thunder shower. Moisture starved. On Thursday, partly cloudy, isolated thunder shower, 88. On Friday, mostly sunny, though there is a chance of an early day shower, high of 89. 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
9: Today, we have some sort of cut of a DSA candidate who decides to go, for whatever reason, and I mean this in the most complimentary way to my colleagues, on Fox News, because they're going to get actual questions there. We have actual news people. We have people that prepare for shows. This isn't MS Now where Jen Psaki is going to be like, okay, floor's yours. So this is going to be CNN where an Abby Phillip, who I'm going to play right after this clip, believe me. Obviously, those are not journalists. Those are activists for the most part over there. All right. So here is Martha McCallum. Okay. Jersey girl. And she had on Elijah Manley. He is a DSA candidate. And again, Martha is just asking for direct answers. These people try to filibuster because they know if they give the real answer to the question, then that's something that probably will not get them the votes that they need to get in the Trojan horse thing, only to say, bait and switch. Actually, this is what we're really going to do. All right, enough hype. Cut number two, go.
16: Congress, because Congress... Congress is part of our Constitution in this country.
17: Well, let me tell you one thing, Elijah. Congress's laws are the laws that ICE is upholding. And I'm just going to ask you one more time, because you didn't answer my question. Are you okay with someone crossing our border illegally, even though that's against the laws of the United States? I'm not talking about how they're removed. Are you okay with them coming in illegally?
16: I think I answered this question. We have to enforce the laws that we have on the books if someone's coming into the country illegally.
17: Okay, so they
16: but
17: should
16: there
17: be removed.
16: Is a right and a wrong way to enforce the law. We cannot shoot people in the street. We cannot kidnap Americans off the street indiscriminately. You may be okay with that. I'm not okay with that, Martha.
17: No, I'm not okay with anyone being removed indiscriminately. I'm okay with the laws being upheld, and I'm okay with people doing their jobs. So hopefully you'll come back, because we have a lot more to talk about.
9: See, again, it's like, well, I hope the laws are upheld on the books. All right, so, again, do you believe that illegals, if they come to this country, should be given citizenship, for example? Because that's the DSA platform. That is on their platform. And the fact that, again, this whole narrative that ICE is just going around indiscriminately shooting people, again, until I'm blue in the face. Renee Good in Minnesota drove her car, maybe not directly into that ICE agent there, but she hit him. They told her to get out of the car, and she wouldn't. And then she tried to drive off and hit the guy to the point where he had internal bleeding in his intestine. So, yeah, while she didn't kill him, while it's not out of the movies where you, like, flipped over the hood and landed on the other side, it's still 2 tons of steel that hit the guy. And then he was dragged, actually, just a month before that by another illegal who he said, get out of the car. And then he tried to open the door, and then the guy started to drive off, and this poor ICE agent got dragged for about 100 feet. So then if somebody's driving into you again, regardless if they hit you cleanly, you're going to react. You're going to act defensively. There is no time to think. And I got to hear idiots on TV say, well, you should have shot the tires. You don't have time to think about that stuff. So Renee Good, I'm sorry, it's unfortunate, but she shouldn't have been there as far as an ICE staging area, blocking the street, told to get out of the car, she ignores federal law enforcement, and then tries to drive off, hits the ICE officer, again, not straight on, but good enough where it caused him to bleed internally, and unfortunately, she's no longer with us. But it all could have been prevented. And Alex Pretty, same thing in Minneapolis, where he takes a gun. What are you doing with a gun, dude? Going to a staging area, an ICE staging area. And there is videos of him before he was killed of him kicking in taillights of ICE agents, kicking at their cars, getting into physical confrontations with them. If you know you're going to try to evoke a physical confrontation with ICE agents, with any federal law enforcement, any law enforcement, and you have a gun on you, things are going to go bad in a hurry. I am making, I think, common sense. I haven't worked in law enforcement. I don't know these things. I'm just saying that watching this as a guy, as just a guy sitting on the couch watching this on the news or covering this for like a Fox News or ABC Radio or the Washington Examiner, that if you take a gun and you confront law enforcement, something bad could happen. So a big misunderstanding could happen. And that's exactly what happened with him. So when I hear from this lawmaker with Martha McCallum saying that ICE is going around indiscriminately shooting people, that's simply not happening. Anyway, Mark Kelly is awkward. You watch interviews, and I'm sorry, there is a performance aspect to all of this, right? George W. Bush, okay in interviews, folksy, kind of likable, all right? Not great, but good enough, and he won barely, all right? Al Gore, not good, right? Stiff. Bill Clinton, good in interviews, very competent, excellent orator, all right? Ronald Reagan, I don't even have to talk about, all right? The best, probably. And then George W. Bush, or H.W. Bush, excuse me, Papa Bush, pretty good. You know, basically rode on the wave of, you know, Reaganism in 1988 and had the fortunate matchup of going up against Michael Dukakis and that whole tank photo and everything. So I could go through the list. Barack Obama, obviously, very, very good in interviews, very smooth, right? Not a good president. But again, the performance part, look at Mamdani, is all that matters. And obviously, you don't, you know, I don't even have to talk about Trump in terms of the way he communicates and just how good he is, because he's authentic. You'd agree or disagree with him, but the guy is who he is. You know, you're not getting a phony. Well, here's what happened to Mark Kelly in Iowa, which is no longer, by the way, the first caucus. In other words, the first place where votes will be cast, so to speak. That's now South Carolina, because South Carolina has a very large black population. And therefore, Democrats, I guess, are trying to get away from the whole Iowa thing, because maybe that doesn't get the candidate that they want in there, which is probably somebody of color or somebody who's not the straight white guy who could do well in Iowa. I mean, that's the only thought process here. Why would you make South Carolina first unless that is the plan? Anyway, Mark Kelly at a fair in Iowa, and here's a reception that he got. Yay. Cut number 12. Go. Yeah, you insult the military like that, even as a former military member, and that's what's going to happen when you go to Iowa. Meanwhile, Hassan Piker, all right, the team mascot of the Democratic Party, he is now a huge fan of Candace Owens. What? Really? Yep, he's on Team Candace. Loves Candace. Can't get enough of the crazy that is Candace. Candace Owens, again, believes that Tyler Robinson, despite overwhelming video evidence, DNA, and the fact that Tyler Robinson literally confessed to his father, who's in law enforcement, that he killed Charlie Kirk, also confessed to his roommate, Lance Twiggs. Okay, so this is OJ times 10 in terms of open and shut case. But Candace Owens believes, and she has said this on numerous occasions, that the Israelis and the, I hope you're sitting down, French Foreign Legion was on the ground that day at Utah Valley University on September 10th and took out Charlie. There is no evidence of this whatsoever, of course, but she keeps saying, I'm close to proving this completely and totally. She has zero evidence for this stuff. But since she is causing what Hassan Piker thinks is a chasm within the Republican Party with conservatives, which, no, I don't know one person who takes Candace Owens seriously. Not one, because I tend to like to talk to and associate myself with common sense people who are sane and sober. Here's Piker celebrating Candace, I guess. Love to hear this duo in a podcast sometime. Cut number 14, go.
18: You understand?
9: Right.
18: So I'm with her. It's hard. It's hard for me. My brain says, no, it's probably Tyler Robinson. But my heart says, go, Candace, go. Keep cooking. You know? Does that make sense?
9: The team mascot for the blue team. Boy, that's not good. Meanwhile, more and more Democrats seem to be distancing themselves from Hassan Piker. I have not seen a prominent Democrat on his podcast in quite some time. After Ro Khanna went on there, who wants to run for president. After AOC was on there, who wants to run for president. After Mamdani not only was on there, but also had Piker as a VIP at his victory party. Let's see, Bernie Sanders has been on that podcast. Ilhan Omar has been on that podcast. Go down the line as far as Piker used to be the it girl, and now, because he's even too toxic for those maniacs that I just mentioned, suddenly the calls appear to not be coming in. So now he is backtracking on that whole thing where he said that America deserved 9/11. He says he kind of really didn't mean it after all. Cut number 15, go.
19: I have spoken on hotly debated, very contentious issues for more than 22,000 hours at this point. 22,000 hours. Of sometimes hostile conversations about very incendiary topics that people have a close and personal association to. So right. It's an inevitability that there are going to be moments, passionate moments, moments where I'm embellishing, moments where I'm actually using metaphors that people will take as though these are sincere moments of advocacy and rob it of its context and its nuance.
9: Yeah, nuance. There is no nuance to saying America deserved 9/11. Zero, none. There is no gray area there. But, well, now he's backtracking, and soon he's going to be irrelevant, like totally irrelevant. You know, he was a player for a while. New York Times is doing these glowing profiles on him. He's on CNN. He is even too toxic for those people now at this point because they know that he is hurting their chances. And any Democrat that associates himself with them will go down with Mr. Piker. Meanwhile, speaking of crazy, Tucker Carlson is now claiming that Israel, right, the Israeli government is now banning the addition sign, the plus sign, in Israel in all schools because apparently the plus sign looks like a cross and that would be too offensive or something. Cut 22, go.
20: How could this happen? Well, because for some Israelis, a significant number of Israelis, Christian iconography is considered deeply offensive. In fact, the most offensive. So offensive that in some Israeli religious schools, the plus sign is not used in math. The plus sign. The plus sign. That connotes addition. Why? Mm-hmm. Because it looks like a cross. And that's considered too offensive for the eyes of school children, and so an inverted T is used. That's a fact. You can look it up. Attention, okay. You must be liberal if you're drawing conclusions.
9: That's good enough, Kev. So look, okay. So look it up. Okay. So I looked it up. Only in extremely ultra-orthodox settings is the T used instead of the cross. Tucker portrays it as, oh, no, this is happening in all Israeli schools. And this is Bibi Netanyahu personally putting his stamp of approval on this, not to do this anymore. No. Only in the most ultra-orthodox schools does this happen. So, again, I just don't know what happened to this guy, and Candace for that matter, but it is truly a shame. Okay, before we get a break, Johnny from Jesse Waters Primetime. Again, if you want to weep for the future, just listen to these folks at the Jersey Shore trying to answer basic questions about the country or just general topics. And you got to wonder, where are you going to school? How did you graduate even junior high school, let alone high school? I mean, I know it's all in fun, but this is some scary stuff in a funny way. Cut number 9, go.
21: Who is Donald Trump's vice president?
22: Am I supposed to know this?
23: Couldn't tell you. Don't pay attention.
22: I couldn't tell you.
9: George Washington.
23: J.D. Vance.
22: Yay! Vice president. I don't know. J.K. Rowling.
24: You're a wizard, Harry.
21: Name the three branches of government.
22: I don't know why I chose to do this. Oh, God, I'm bad with all this.
25: Congress.
23: Conservative.
22: Republican. Democrat. No.
23: Judicial. Legislative.
22: Executive. Give me a hint. I don't know.
21: Jew.
22: Jewish.
26: This whole thing's off the rails. You're not going to be even an error.
21: What is the First Amendment of the Constitution?
22: I have no idea.
21: I'm allowing you to do it right now.
22: Oh, free will?
9: Well,
25: I got nothing. Not
22: freedom of speech?
9: Yay! All right.
22: I need help.
21: What is the Second Amendment of the Constitution?
25: The right to vote?
9: I don't know.
22: I have no idea.
21: You have two of them.
22: This is a trick question. I don't know.
23: Bear arms.
21: You packing?
9: Okay. Well, that pretty much speaks for itself. And trust me, I've spoken to Johnny about this before, and I'll be on Jesse Waters Primetime on Friday night for Sink or Swim, great game show that we play going into the weekends on Friday nights. And I just got to decide what jersey I'm going to wear for that at this point. Probably my Astros jersey from 1978, but I'm looking into some options. The point is that I asked Johnny, I go, all right, so in terms of the editing, I go, is it really that bad? He goes, yeah, it's really that bad. He goes, it's hard for me to even find one person to get an answer right in these situations. Who is Trump's vice president? I mean, even if you don't pay attention to politics, you got to know that. It's got to come across some headline on your phone that you're buried in all the time. Right? Right? Maybe not. Anyway, this is Joe Concha. This is Joe Concha at Night. We wrap this puppy up in just a moment.
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6: November 17th, 1968, with the New York Jets leading the Oakland Raiders in a crucial and exciting AFL game, NBC TV decides to cut away from the game to air the movie Heidi at 7 p.m. Eastern Time. That decision meant millions of Americans missed the Raiders' dramatic comeback win. The Heidi game is still considered one of the worst ever decisions in network TV history.
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15: Mostly cloudy overnight, the low 60 degrees. Then tomorrow, partly cloudy skies, high of 83. And we could see some scattered thunder showers as well, with a south breeze 5 to 15 miles an hour. On Thursday, partly cloudy, isolated thunder showers, 88 with a south breeze. Friday, mostly sunny, though there could be an early day shower, 89 for a high. From the Storm Center, KelloLand TV, I'm Jay Trobat.
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9: But there's this one gal on CNN, Abby Phillip. She's on at 10 p.m. Greg Gutfeld usually triples or quadruples her audience. But she gets a lot of love from the liberal press because she is seen as a serious newswoman who is just speaking truth to power and asking the tough questions. No, not at all. She is as if Joy Reid had a younger sister or Joy Behar had a granddaughter, then this would be Abby Phillip. All right. And again, let me set this up for you. John Ossoff, who is a senator in Georgia who may be running for president, betting odds seem to be going up on him because he's a Democrat in a red state, in essence. So I guess that's all you need to be considered. So Ossoff's trying to be more manly, more controversial in taking shots at Trump. But this was a smear, an absolute smear. It's not even like a cheap shot or like, you know, a Trumpian kind of thing to say to somebody and trying to, you know, do a little burn back. Here, well, I won't be able to play it, but I'll paraphrase. He said during a speech recently that Trump only wants to be on the road so he could be spending more time with Natalie. Who's Natalie? Natalie is Natalie Harp. He is the personal aide to President Trump. Every president has a personal aide, and invariably, almost always, if always, they're female. Right. And I met Natalie in Wildwood. We went to a rally there for Trump that I was writing for my book in May of 2024. Never went to a Trump rally before. They never come to New Jersey. So the Trump campaign invited me to go on the plane and be backstage, be embedded, speak to the president. And Natalie was somebody who basically was the person that facilitated that and helped me get from A to B as far as this event was concerned. And she couldn't be any more professional, any more friendly, and just like a good person. Like, I could read people, I think. And ever since then, I'll trade texts with her from time to time in terms of like questions I have about the administration or things that are going on in terms of scheduling and so on. So, you know, again, all I've seen is somebody who's professional. And the fact that Ossoff said basically implied that Trump is having an affair. Trump at 80 is having an affair with Natalie Harp, who I think is something like 33 years old. I just find that to be just a thing that he could go viral with. And sure enough, here's how CNN frames it in the aforementioned Abby Phillip, who is just not a serious news person at all. Cut number one, go.
1: Star is getting under MAGA's skin after picking a fight with President Trump over one of his closest aides.
9: All right, so we heard that, right? A rising Democratic star is getting under the skin, MAGA skin, for picking a fight with one of Trump's closest aides. Oh, so Ossoff gets star, and then it's, oh, they're thin-skinned, and MAGA skin's pissed off about this. It's just so wrong. Anyway, here's Ossoff trying to explain what he meant about the whole Natalie thing, and he's not good at this at all. Cut number 13, go.
8: Why'd you decide to invoke Natalie Harp specifically in that speech?
9: Yeah, why?
10: Well, Jen, thank you for having me, and here's the point. We're in wartime.
9: No.
10: The commander-in-chief has mired us in this geopolitical disaster. People have lost their lives. Our naval logistics are frayed.
9: What's that have to do with Natalie Harp?
10: The global energy system is in crisis.
9: What's
10: and
9: that to
10: he
9: do with his
10: retreats
9: aide?
10: Into this bubble of West Wing aides who are his security blanket to make him feel good about himself.
9: That's his personal aide. When does Natalie Harp ever talk to reporters? What bubble is she?

0: side of the microphone. And we'll be back tomorrow night, by the way, 9 p.m. Eastern time on WABC and on stations around the country and around the world. Until then, two words for you. Bye-bye.
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3: It's primary night in Florida. I'm Ted Lindner, Fox News. Florida voters have chosen their Republican and Democratic nominees in several key races. Fox's Kristen Goodwin recaps it for us tonight.
4: President Trump backed Congressman Byron Donalds, winning Florida's GOP gubernatorial primary. He'll face former U.S. Representative David Jolly in November. Jolly, a former Republican who switched parties, winning the Democratic nomination for governor. Both are vying to replace Republican Governor Ron DeSantis, who is term limited. Progressive state Representative Angie Nixon winning the state's Democratic Senate primary. She'll take on incumbent GOP Senator Ashley Moody in November for the chance to serve out the final 2 years of former Senator Marco Rubio's term. Moody, who secured the Republican Senate nomination, was appointed to the role by Governor DeSantis when Rubio became Secretary of State last year. Kristen Goodwin, Fox News.
3: Primary voting in Wyoming and Alaska happening as well. The United Arab Emirates say their defense has detected two ballistic missiles coming from Iran, but the IRGC has yet to claim responsibility. Fox's Jonathan Hunt.
5: Two ships hit and those two missiles directed at the UAE. So it shows that Iran is still ready and able to take offensive actions if it wishes to. The president, meantime, came out swinging, posting to Truth Social, quote, there are no talks or conversations going on or scheduled with the Islamic Republic of Iran. The naval blockade remains in full force and effect. The Hormuz Strait is open and operating. All water mines have been removed or detonated.
3: U.S. Special Envoy Jared Kushner is in the Middle East as well. And President Trump saying Tuesday is delaying 50% U.S. tariffs on $20 billion worth of Canadian imports after the two countries reached a last-minute deal hours before the sanctions were to go into effect. The president making the announcement on his social media platform. America's listening to Fox News.
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8: Clouds continue to stream in overnight, our low 60. Then tomorrow, partly cloudy skies, 83 for a high with a south breeze, but about a 40% chance of a thunder shower. Moisture starved. On Thursday, partly cloudy, isolated thunder shower, 88. On Friday, mostly sunny, though there is a chance of an early day shower, high of 89. From the Storm Center at Kelloland TV, I'm Jay Trobeck.
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5: Mostly cloudy overnight, the low 60 degrees. Then tomorrow, partly cloudy skies, high of 83. And we could see some scattered thunder showers as well, with a south breeze 5 to 15 miles an hour. On Thursday, partly cloudy, isolated thunder showers, 88 with a south breeze. Friday, mostly sunny, though there could be an early day shower, 89 for a high. From the Storm Center, Kello Land TV, I'm Jay Trobeck.
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12: Make their primary picks. I'm Sue Guzman, Fox News. Florida's race for governor is officially set. Fox's Kristen Goodwin telling us.
13: Congressman Byron Donalds winning Florida's GOP gubernatorial primary.
14: My administration will be guided by three pillars: making Florida accountable, achievable, and most of all, affordable.
13: Donalds, who is backed by President Trump, defeating challengers, including Florida Lieutenant Governor Jay Collins. He'll face former Representative David Jolly in November.
15: Voters are desperate for change. We are believing in each other, folks. I am begging you right now, believe in something better.
13: Jolly, a former Republican, defeating several challengers to secure the Democratic nomination for governor. The two are hoping to succeed term-limited GOP Governor Ron DeSantis. Kristen Goodwin, Fox News.
12: It was a mixed bag for Democratic Socialists in the Sunshine State. Angie Nixon defeating Alex Vindman. Democratic Congress members Debbie Wasserman Schultz and Jared Moskowitz managed to fend off challenges by Democratic Socialists. In Wyoming, Republicans have chosen State Senator Eric Barlow in a four-way primary as their nominee for governor. In the race to succeed outgoing Governor Mark Gordon, he'll face Democrat Kenneth Kastner in the November general election. Wyoming Congresswoman Trump-backed Harriet Hageman's going to face Democrat former state representative James Byrd for the seat held by Senator Cynthia Lummis, who's retiring. In Alaska, Democrat Mary Peltola advances to the general election for the U.S. Senate, and Senator Dan Sullivan advances on the Republican side. Independent Bill Hill and Republican U.S. Representative Nick Begich III have advanced to the general election for Alaska's only U.S. House seat. Democrat Jonathan Christ-Tompkins advances to the general election for governor in Alaska. And the U.S. and Canada have now reached a last-minute deal to delay 50% tariffs on Canadian imports. 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
5: Clouds continue to stream in overnight, our low 60. Then tomorrow, partly cloudy skies, 83 for a high with a south breeze, but about a 40% chance of a thunder shower. Moisture starved. On Thursday, partly cloudy, isolated thunder shower, 88. On Friday, mostly sunny, though there is a chance of an early day shower, high of 89. From the Storm Center at Keller Land TV, I'm Jay Trobat.
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6: Mostly cloudy overnight, the low 60 degrees. Then tomorrow, partly cloudy skies, high of 83. And we could see some scattered thunder showers as well, with a south breeze 5 to 15 miles an hour. On Thursday, partly cloudy, isolated thunder showers, 88 with a south breeze. Friday, mostly sunny, though there could be an early day shower, 89 for a high. From the Storm Center, Kello Land TV, I'm Jay Trobeck.
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5: Primary night in America. I'm Ted Lindner, Fox News. Florida voters have chosen their Republican and Democratic nominees in several key races. Fox's Kristen Goodwin.
6: President Trump backed Congressman Byron Donalds, winning Florida's GOP gubernatorial primary. He'll face former U.S. Representative David Jolly in November. Jolly, a former Republican who switched parties, winning the Democratic nomination for governor. Both are vying to replace Republican Governor Ron DeSantis, who is term limited. Progressive State Representative Angie Nixon, winning the state's Democratic Senate primary. She'll take on incumbent GOP Senator Ashley Moody in November for the chance to serve out the final 2 years of former Senator Marco Rubio's term. Moody, who secured the Republican Senate nomination, was appointed to the role by Governor DeSantis when Rubio became Secretary of State last year. Kristen Goodwin, Fox News.
5: In Wyoming, Republicans have chosen State Senator Eric Barlow in a four-way primary as their nominee for governor in the race to succeed outgoing Governor Mark Gordon. He'll face Democrat Kenneth Kasner in the November general election. Wyoming Congresswoman Harriet Hageman will face Democrat and former State Representative James Byrd for the seat held by Senator Cynthia Lummis, who's retiring. In Alaska, Democrat Mary Peltola advances to the general election for the U.S. Senate. Senator Dan Sullivan advances on the Republican side. Independent Bill Hill and Republican U.S. Representative Nick Begich have advanced to the general election for Alaska's only U.S. House seat. Democrat Jonathan Kreiss Tompkins advances to the general election for governor in the state of Alaska. President Trump saying on Tuesday that he's delaying 50% U.S. tariffs on $20 billion worth of Canadian imports. This after the two countries reached a last-minute deal hours before the sanctions were to go into effect. The announcement, which the president made on his social media platform, buys time for more negotiations and avoids for now another strain in already tense relations between the historic allies. America's listening to Fox News.
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2: Clouds continue to stream in overnight, our low 60. Then tomorrow, partly cloudy skies, 83 for a high with a south breeze, but about a 40% chance of a thunder shower. Moisture starved. On Thursday, partly cloudy, isolated thunder shower, 88. On Friday, mostly sunny, though there is a chance of an early day shower, high of 89. 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
7: Mostly cloudy overnight, the low 60 degrees. Then tomorrow, partly cloudy skies, high of 83. And we could see some scattered thunder showers as well, with a south breeze 5 to 15 miles an hour. On Thursday, partly cloudy, isolated thunder showers, 88 with a south breeze. Friday, mostly sunny, though there could be an early day shower, 89 for a high. 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
6: A lot of those 2022 races, incumbents basically won everywhere, and Democrats won a lot of really close races that came down to the very

0: And Florida's race for governor has officially been set. Here's Fox's Kristen Goodwin.
1: Congressman Byron Donalds winning Florida's GOP gubernatorial primary.
2: My administration will be guided by three pillars: making Florida accountable, achievable, and most of all, affordable.
1: Donalds, who is backed by President Trump, defeating challengers, including Florida Lieutenant Governor Jay Collins. He'll face former Representative David Jolly in November.
3: Voters are desperate for change. We are believing in each other. Folks, I am begging you right now, believe in something better.
1: Jolly, a former Republican, defeating several challengers to secure the Democratic nomination for governor. The two are hoping to succeed term-limited GOP Governor Ron DeSantis. Kristen Goodwin, Fox News.
0: In Wyoming, Republicans have chosen State Senator Eric Barlow in a four-way primary as their nominee for governor in the race to succeed outgoing Governor Mark Gordon. Face Democrat Kenneth Kastner in the November general election. Wyoming congressional candidate Trump-backed Harriet Hageman is going to face Democrat and former State Representative James Byrd for the seat held by Senator Cynthia Lummis, who's retiring. In Alaska, Democrat Mary Peltola has advanced to the general election for the U.S. Senate with Dan Sullivan on the Republican side. Independent Bill Hill and Republican U.S. Representative Nick Begich III have advanced to the general election for Alaska's only U.S. House seat, while Democrats Jonathan Kreis Tompkins and Tom Begich advanced to the general election for governor in Alaska. And the United States and Canada have reached a last-minute deal now to delay planned 50% tariffs on Canadian imports. President Trump says the move buys some time for more negotiations. 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
3: Clouds continue to stream in overnight, our low 60. Then tomorrow, partly cloudy skies, 83 for a high with a south breeze, but about a 40% chance of a thunder shower. Moisture starved. On Thursday, partly cloudy, isolated thunder shower, 88. On Friday, mostly sunny, though there is a chance of an early day shower, high of 89. From the Storm Center at Keller Land TV, I'm Jay Trobeck.
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7: Mostly cloudy overnight, the low 60 degrees. Then tomorrow, partly cloudy skies, high of 83. And we could see some scattered thunder showers as well, with a south breeze 5 to 15 miles an hour. On Thursday, partly cloudy, isolated thunder showers, 88 with a south breeze. Friday, mostly sunny, though there could be an early day shower, 89 for a high. From the Storm Center, Kelloland TV, I'm Jay Trobeck.
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10: Now, a look at what's happening from the Fox News Rundown.
11: It's Wednesday, August 19th. The United States and Canada have reached a last-minute deal to delay 50% tariffs on Canadian imports for 3 days. Meta platforms Tuesday rejecting an accusation from a group of 29 U.S. states that it intentionally sought to addict children to its Facebook and Instagram platforms. Socialism in the Sunshine State hitting a wall. Representatives Jared Moskowitz and Debbie Wasserman Schultz fending off challenges from Democratic Socialists in Florida Tuesday. And Representative Byron Donalds winning a crowded GOP primary for governor. He'll face Democrat David Jolly in November. I'm Sue Guzman on the Fox News Rundown.
10: This is the Fox News Rundown.

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1: With your Ag News, I'm Farm and Ranch Director Sarah Heinrich. U.S. sales of agricultural tractors dropped nearly 11% in July compared to the year before, with combine sales declining more than 5% in the same period. This is according to new data from the Association of Equipment Manufacturers. Canadian agricultural tractor sales fell nearly 8% in July, while combine sales declined almost 11% compared to July 2025. The July data reflects continued softness in the agricultural equipment market as farmers and equipment manufacturers navigate persistent economic uncertainty, says AEM Senior Vice President Kurt Blades, adding farmers continue to face difficult decisions and clear, consistent policy direction is essential to helping them plan, invest, and remain competitive. AEM releases United States Ag Tractor and Combine reports monthly. The reports compile the previous month's sales for tractors and combines. And we'll be back with more ag news right after this.
2: Are you a worrier? I know I can be. In the spring, any day that I'm not in the field means another sleepless night. I am Darren Hefty with Hefty Seed Company. Farming comes with enough worries. Your corn seed shouldn't be one of them. That's why we developed Hefty Brand 40 Series Corn. As the only corn in the industry recommended for planting in 40-degree soils, 40 Series Corn gets you into the field before anyone else. When the other guys are losing their sleep trying to get their crop in, well, my corn will already be in the ground. Plant early, sleep better with Hefty 40 Series Corn.
1: U.S. bison now has duty-free access to the European Union under a 3,000 metric ton quota. Jim Matheson, the executive director of the National Bison Association, says the industry has been building demand in the EU and Switzerland for decades.
3: Bison has always been popular in Europe, but very limited in availability. The venues the bison are going to is largely food service. Europe has always been fascinated by American Western culture, and bison, of course, is a perfect fit in that Western culture. So as such, it started as a novelty, and then the Europeans discovered what a high-quality protein bison is.
1: Matheson added this recent access announcement is part of a decade-long story in which the sector has grown significantly. Because of a host of recent trade negotiations, Matheson expects these good days to continue.
3: Bison is kind of a low-hanging fruit, and I say that because we only raise bison in the United States and Canada, so there's really no competition in these new markets that we're seeking access to. And in the last 12 months, my gosh, we've seen Taiwan open up, Australia open up, dropping the tariffs for the EU along with Switzerland. We're now working on Japan. I just had a meeting with Foreign Ag Service yesterday discussing Japan, and that's got a lot of momentum right now. We're hoping to see that happen soon.
1: Once again, that's Jim Matheson, Executive Director of the National Bison Association. With your Ag News, I'm Farm and Ranch Director Sarah Heinrich for the Growing Harvest Ag Network.
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10: scattered showers and thundershowers in the region this morning. Otherwise, partly sunny this afternoon. High near 80, southwest wind at 5 to 10. For tonight, low temperature 62, partly cloudy. Tomorrow, partly cloudy skies with a high at 86 and warming up to near 90 on Friday. That's your weather update from the Storm Center at Kettleland TV. I'm meteorologist Brian Karstens.
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12: I'm Maria Bartiromo, and this is the Fox Business Report.
13: Stocks fell on Tuesday as fading U.S.-Iran peace hopes boosted oil prices and bond yields. Artificial intelligence stocks linked to the AI build-out effort fell while shares of memory chip makers, which surged on Monday, plunged. The Dow down 116 points, the Nasdaq lower by 355, S&P 500 down 53. This week, retailers are reporting earnings with Lowe's, Target, TJX delivering financial results today. Ken Leon, director of research at CFRA, says,
14: you know, whether the K-shaped economy and the middle or bottom are suffering too much, probably that's not the case. U.S. economy actually looks good. Markets like that. If we get some earnings beats, then I think you're going to see the market move higher.
13: This afternoon, the minutes from the Fed's late July meeting will be released. That's your Fox Business Report. I'm Hillary Barsky, invested in you.

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5: Byron Donalds could make history. I'm Dave Anthony, Fox News. The Republican congressman wins a primary in Florida, trying to become the state's first black governor.
6: Tonight, we put aside our differences. Tonight, we are one united Republican Party.
5: Donalds will face David Jolly, who used to be a Republican in Congress, now a Trump critic who won the Democratic primary for governor. A Democratic socialist scored an upset in Florida. Angie Nixon, who has outspent 16-1, defeated Alex Vindman, who went to win the Democratic Senate primary to challenge GOP Senator Ashley Moody.
7: But progressives did see a loss in the 25th congressional district, where DSA-backed candidate Oliver Larkin failed to prevail against the incumbent Jared Moskowitz. Moskowitz saying in a statement, Democratic voters sent a clear message. I faced a challenge from the DSA. They threw everything at me, and I didn't change who I am or what I believe.
5: Fox's Madeline Rivera, a Republican congressman, was primaried out. Corey Mills, the 11th House incumbent defeated this year. Mills, who's under an ethics investigation, lost to GOP challenger Ryan Elijah. In Alaska, Democrat Mary Peltola finished first in a Senate primary. Republican incumbent Dan

0: officials denied the critical waterway is open. Now, the Iranians did launch multiple attacks on vessels there over the weekend.
1: That's Fox's Trey Yingst. 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
4: 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I'm Tom Rooney. Independent U.S. Senate candidate Brian Bangs is trying to gain traction in his challenge to Senator Mike Rounds. He's focusing on government corruption in his campaign. He says big money controls politics. Brian Bangs is also focused on selling himself as a Teddy Roosevelt Republican. That, according to the Democratic candidate who recently dropped out of the Senate race. Julian Baudouin says that amounts to a second Republican Party primary, which, he points out, Mike Rounds already won. He's calling on Bangs to make the general election the moment South Dakota considers competing visions for its future instead. Meta is in court this week defending its popular social media platforms in a lawsuit filed by attorney generals across the nation, including Marty Jackley. At the same time, an Iowa mom is asking Senator Charles Grassley to subpoena algorithm information from the tech giant. The mother says Meta's apps harmed her daughter's mental health, which she believes led to her daughter's suicide. University of Iowa professor of epidemiology Jonathan Platt says social media feeds used to focus on content from loved ones, but he says that's changed.
5: Social media doesn't have to look the way that it looks today. You know, I remember a time when you would log into Facebook and you would actually see content from your friends, and that was sort of your feed. And we can regulate the platforms and make them safer for young people.
4: Several nations have banned social media for kids under the age of 16 with limited success. Research shows a majority of Americans would support a ban for younger children. Governor Larry Roden is taking action to provide help in dealing with drought conditions. He issued an executive order to provide assistance to rural fire departments combating wildfires. He says over 90% of the state is suffering from abnormally dry conditions and drought. From the Kello.com News Center, I'm Tom Rooney.
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8: Scattered showers and thundershowers tracking through the region this morning. Otherwise, partly sunny this afternoon. Our high temperature near 80 and a southwest wind at 5 to 10. For tonight, partly cloudy, low at 62. Tomorrow, a little warmer in the afternoon, high of 86, south wind at 10 to 20, and closer to 90 on Friday. From the Storm Center at Kelloland TV, I'm meteorologist Brian Karstens.
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14: Good morning, my friend. The marketplace of ideas is open. Welcome to the Greg Belford Show, Wednesday, August 19th. Well, quite an election day yesterday. That really

0: is the top story this morning was what was going on in elections, especially in Florida. You had Republican Byron Donalds and now Democrat David Jolly will face off in Florida. This will be replacing Governor Ron DeSantis, who was term limited out. So Byron Donalds was endorsed by President Trump, and he secured the Republican nomination. Donalds had raised over $100 million for his campaign. So if Donalds is elected, he will become Florida's first black governor. But he's not one really to focus on that. He's talking more about his conservatism and his economic solutions for Florida and what has worked for Florida. So David Jolly is a former Republican turned Democrat and a critic of President Trump. So they will face off coming up in November. Elections really are a lot of news. Is going through trending stories this morning. A lot of it was, and the biggest race is Republican Byron Donalds winning. So New York Post has a piece, some of the big takeaways from primary election night in Florida. They said House incumbents from both parties survived redistricting, and there were some, you had incumbent Representative Corey Mills, as well as others then who suffered massive defeats in House primaries across the state. Florida state lawmaker and DSA member Angie Nixon is probably one of the most incredible upsets of the night. Do you remember Lieutenant Colonel Alex Vindman? Well, Angie Nixon, who's a member of the Democratic Socialists of America, defeated Vindman in the special Democratic Senate primary. So giving the far left a major success there in because otherwise it was a pretty disappointing night, with that exception of Angie Nixon. But you'll remember Vindman, he had served as key witness in the president's first impeachment trial over his demand that Ukrainian President Vladimir Zelensky investigate then Joe Biden's family business, so on. So he had, he said in his campaign launch video, "The last time you saw me was swearing an oath to tell the truth about a president who broke his." Well, he got defeated. And so President Trump reacted to that last night on True Social. He said, "Sleazebag Vindman loses tonight to a radical left lunatic. How cool is that?" So Nixon will be facing incumbent Senator Ashley Moody coming up in November. Got four Republicans now set to take on Democrats in new GOP-friendly districts in Florida. So it was a very big night in Florida. And it'll be Republican Representative Byron Donalds and Republican David Jolly facing off then coming up this fall. Among other, again, a number of these stories are trending this morning as well, which is pretty common following elections. A lot of the news folks are hungry to see who has won the races. Dan Sullivan has advanced along with Mary Peltola. Now, the issue with Senator Dan Sullivan, he had a challenger, Dan J. Sullivan, who was challenging him, guy by the same name. Senator Sullivan wound up, will advance then, as well as I mentioned, Democrat Mary Peltola. So Alaska's got a different system. They have a nonpartisan primary system, and it advances the top four vote getters then to the general election. And then at that point, the winner's decided by ranked choice of voting. So there were two Dan Sullivans on the ballot, and it led to allegations then from Republicans at the national level that it was a Democratic plant to try to confuse voters, even prompted a federal investigation into that. But Senator Sullivan did advance, and again, he'll face Democrat Mary Peltola coming up in November. Remember Debbie Wasserman Schultz? She secured the Democratic nomination for the U.S. House in Florida's 20th congressional district. So she was a winner last night. And Wasserman Schultz had faced a lot of criticism. She had been labeled a carpetbagger and a colonizer for running in the newly redrawn plurality black district. And he had opponents accusing her of displacing black representation. Harriet Hagman also, let's go to Wyoming. This is in Wyoming's Republican Senate primary. Republican Representative Harriet Hagman secured the Republican nomination. So she won about 63% of the vote after she had received President Trump's endorsement. So she'll be advancing to the general election coming up. Remember, Hagman had previously unseated Representative Liz Cheney pretty overwhelmingly by about a 37-point margin. So now she will be, she is running for Senate in the Wisconsin primary. So I think those are among the biggest takeaways. Again, you've got another socialist here, as I mentioned, Angie Nixon, a Democratic socialist, clinching the Florida Democratic primary for U.S. Senate over Alexander Vindman. So that's a look at what happened in the elections yesterday. Also, I've been following this story on X. Scott Pressler and the work that he's been doing. Scott Pressler has been hammering Minnesota's voter vouching law. And now there are also their videos from James O'Keefe and his team. So under Minnesota law, one registered voter can vouch for up to 8 unregistered people in the same precinct. And those 8 don't need to show ID. And this Pressler had a video that I had, for those of you who watched the fourth hour, I had shared it yesterday. It was mind-blowing when you watch it. This was from Minnesota. It was a training video. And for people who show an ID, you tell them, oh, no, we don't require that you show your ID in order to be able to vote. And it's some pretty incredible stuff. We're going to talk about that coming up this morning. So Pressler has been one who's out there pushing very hard. He's been traveling the country, and he's been pushing very hard for the Save America Act, which would require a photo ID, proof of citizenship nationwide. And then I mentioned he got James O'Keefe, who was out there. He and his member then secretly recorded. This is what they normally do is they they do undercover video and expose what's really going on. O'Keefe has made the headlines I don't know how many times. So they approached local election officials then and showing poll workers explaining Minnesota's voter vouching law to people. And that's what this boils down to. Voter vouching. How do you vouch for other voters and you can vouch for up to 8 other people? What? I mean, in the land of reality, that's nuts. That is absolutely nuts. So I welcome your thoughts on that this morning. You can join the conversation on my Facebook page. I would love to hear from you. And we'll open up the phone lines a little bit later this morning. The head of Iran's armed forces today renewing their threat to Persian Gulf states not to assist the U.S. military. They say any help to the U.S. amounts to joining operations against them. The United Arab Emirates said they're suspending all trade and financial dealings with Iran. They issued their first warning to residents of an incoming missile threat in weeks. Iran's foreign minister said yesterday that they will not accept a ceasefire with the United States. They only want a deal to fully end the war. The president said there are no ongoing talks with Iran. I don't think anybody's too surprised by that. No new discussions that are scheduled. Also, President Trump pausing the 50% tariffs on Canada hours before they were to go into effect. He struck a deal with Canada. So the president said late yesterday he was pausing the 50% tariffs on Canadian goods that was scheduled to take effect today, and he said the two countries had reached a deal. And so he had paused it. He said, based on the fact that Canada and the U.S., subject to the finalization of documents, have a deal, the president said. The Great Keystone XL pipeline, long ago killed by sleepy Joe Biden, may be awoken from the grave, the president said. So it'll be interesting to see what happens with that, with the Keystone XL pipeline. You and I talked about that at the time, and Biden shutting it down. So the president spoke with Canadian Prime Minister Mark Carney on Monday night, and then again yesterday afternoon, prior to making the announcement that they had reached a deal. Carney's promising to build a stronger, more competitive economy in a statement that he issued last night. So he said over the last number of weeks, Canada is engaged in intensive discussions with the United States to address outstanding trade issues, deliver greater certainty and benefits for Canadian businesses, workers, farmers, families, he said. So that came after the president announced his decision to delay the tariffs. It seems like they've reached some kind of agreement and a deal. Also, in South Carolina, there was a debate in South Carolina last night. Senator Darlene Graham running in South Carolina's runoff election. And reports are saying she stumbled over a foreign policy question. She was asked, are Taiwan and the South China Sea national security issues for the United States? And if so, why or how? And Graham answered by saying, I'm just going to be honest here. I'm not that informed on national security. And then she paused and she said, but I do support the military. So that kind of And then the legacy media is really making a lot of that. Lindsay Clancy begging for help in the months leading up to killing her three children. She's on trial now. And Clancy's former mother-in-law testified for the defense yesterday. And she said of Lindsay Clancy, Lindsay was struggling. We were all concerned. And they're trying to make the case. She was saying that she was begging for help. And she had, I think in 2022, she had texted her mother-in-law saying, I'm not okay. I'm terrified of taking meds tonight. This was like 2 months before the killing. So there were issues that were going on there that she was dealing with clearly. I don't know. Just seeing the video of her, she appears soulless to me. I mean, as I look in those eyes and I see nothing. It's just crazy. Also, Department of Homeland Security Secretary Mark Wayne Mullen announced that New Jersey is partnering with DHS to remove non-citizens from voter rolls. So Mark Wayne Mullen announced the collaboration after New Jersey Governor Mikey Sherrill had shared updates from the State Secretary of State. So this follows DHS warnings about tens of thousands of potential non-citizens on rolls in New Jersey and three other states. So advocates have been pushing for the Save America Act then to mandate proof of citizenship, photo ID then for federal registration, limits on mail-in ballots, that kind of thing. And this was sad news. Frank Beard of ZZ Top. We're learning that he was dealing with health issues as far back as March of 2005. And the band had, he passed away on Monday, Frank Beard did. So his health apparently had been failing for more than a year before his death on Monday. And so Beard eventually returned to the tour in September of 2005, but his last performance with ZZ Top was in November of 2025. And Frank Beard passed away on Monday. And that was, such a fan of ZZ Top back in the day. Oh, absolutely loved their music. And that's the top of the news stack this morning. 625, cloudy, and 63. Hey, Kello has your chance to win tickets to the Cinch Rodeo, September 25th through the 27th, and recognize heroes at the same time. Enter the Rodeo Hero of the Week contest on Kello AM's Facebook page. 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

0: Allergies, they're miserable. 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
1: Scattered showers and thunder showers in the region this morning. Otherwise, partly sunny this afternoon. High near 80, southwest wind at 5 to 10. For tonight, low temperature 62, partly cloudy. Tomorrow, partly cloudy skies with a high at 86 and warming up to near 90 on Friday. That's your weather update from the Storm Center at Kettleland TV. I'm meteorologist Brian Karsten.
2: 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Tom Rooney's in the Kello.com News Center this morning. Coming up a little over a half hour from now, we'll open up the Kello phone lines. Conservative activist Scott Pressler has been hammering Minnesota's voter vouching laws. And you've got also videos from James O'Keefe's team that are amplifying what he has been saying about what's going on in Minnesota. Under Minnesota law, one registered voter can vouch for up to 8 unregistered people. And honestly, it's a little bit mind-blowing. So we'll talk about that coming up this morning. We'll get your thoughts on it. If you want to join the conversation now on Facebook, I welcome your thoughts on Facebook. Some people are already freaking out over it. So, which I understand because I watched it yesterday. I'm like, oh, absolutely incredible. So we'll dive into that coming up after 7. Brian Jambros of the Sioux Falls Canaries. Be here about an hour from now.
3: Fox News, I'm Gianna Gelosi. The results are in yesterday's Florida primary elections.
4: President Trump backed Congressman Byron Donalds, winning Florida's GOP gubernatorial primary. He'll take on former Representative David Jolly in November, a former Republican.
3: Fox's Kristen Goodwin, Democratic Socialist Angie Nixon won her primary for Senate. She's going to face Republican Senator Ashley Moody.
5: But progressives did see a loss in the 25th congressional district where DSA-backed candidate Oliver Larkin failed to prevail against the incumbent Jared Moskowitz.
3: Fox's Madeline Rivera, President Trump announcing a last-minute deal with Canada.
6: Writing on Truth Social, I have paused the 50% tariffs against Canada for a 3-day period based on the fact that Canada and the USA subject to the finalization of documents have a deal.
3: That is Fox's Ashley Strohmeyer reporting. 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
7: Kello News Time is 6:31 from the Kello.com News Center. I'm Tom Rooney. Sioux Falls City Councilors got a look at a major chunk of the proposed 2027 budget late yesterday. Public Works Director Mark Cotter's department is asking for $318 million. Over a third of that will go to street and highway construction and maintenance. The largest project is Veterans Parkway, which is seeing major progress this year.
8: South Veterans Parkway, this is truly a result of 30 years of working together with partners to plan and construct a major transportation corridor, not only to support Sioux Falls, but the entire region.
7: Upcoming construction is planned at I-229 and Minnesota Avenue and on County Road 130, which will serve the new Smithfield plant near Crooks if it survives ongoing court challenges and wins final approval. The City of Sioux Falls, meanwhile, is partnering with USD's dental hygiene program. City councilors unanimously approved the plan last night. The school will transition its operation to the Falls Community Health Dental Clinic starting next month. Help is on the way for residents of Ward who are dealing with a water shortage. The town received a grant to connect to the Brookings Dual Rural Water System. That project is expected to be completed next year. In the meantime, residents are being asked to conserve as much water as possible. And a celebration of life will be held to honor the late T. Denny Sanford at the Washington Pavilion later this month. The event will be held at Somerville Hall from 1 to 4 p.m. with a program beginning at 2 p.m. on August 29th. It's being called A Life of Significance. It will celebrate Sanford's life, the people he inspired, and the lasting impact of his vision and philanthropy. From the Kello.com News Center, I'm Tom Rooney.
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1: Scattered showers and thundershowers tracking through the region this morning. Otherwise, partly sunny this afternoon. Our high temperature near 80 and a southwest wind at 5 to 10. For tonight, partly cloudy, low at 62. Tomorrow, a little warmer in the afternoon, high of 86. South wind at 10 to 20 and closer to 90 on Friday. From the Storm Center at Kelloland TV, I'm meteorologist Brian Karstens.
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12: 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These cameras spot every face in view, rank people by how interesting they are, then cuts a highlight reel. Nobody in that room agrees to it. That's not a snapshot either. That's a face print. The exact geometry of your face turned into a number. Meta already paid Texas $1.4 billion over facial recognition. They wrote the check and kept building. My prediction, within 2 years, a no glasses sign will hang next to no smoking signs. Do this today. Somebody aims a camera mounted on their face at you. Ask them to take it off. The future's looking bright. 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Tech moves fast, and you need to stay ahead. 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

0: 53. 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Nominate veterans, active duty military, teachers, first responders. 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
0: A Republican Byron Donalds and Democrat David Jolly won their respective Florida gubernatorial primaries yesterday, so that's setting the stage for a general election contest to determine who will succeed Florida Governor Ron DeSantis. He is term limited out, so Byron Donalds was endorsed by President Trump, and he had been doing well. He had raised over $100 million for his campaign. So if he's elected, Donalds will become Florida's first black governor. Also, a Florida State Representative Angie Nixon, who's a Democratic socialist, clinched the Florida Democratic primary for U.S. Senate in a surprise victory over Alexander Vindman. Remember, Vindman was a former Trump impeachment witness. So it will be Angie Nixon who will challenge Republican Senator Ashley Moody coming up in the general election. Also, you have the two Dan Sullivans who were running in Alaska in the Alaska Senate race. Well, incumbent Senator Dan Sullivan won. He will advance now along with Democrat Mary Petola. So they advanced from Alaska's all-party primary for the U.S. Senate, and Alaska's got a system, it's a nonpartisan primary system that advances the top four vote-getters to the general election, which is then decided by ranked choice voting. So the issue was you had the appearance of a second candidate named Dan Sullivan who was on the ballot. You had Senator Sullivan and then Dan J. Sullivan who was also running. And Republicans nationally had said he was a Democratic plant designed to try to confuse voters. Republican Representative Harriet Hagman secured the Republican nomination for Wyoming's U.S. Senate seat. So she won the primary with about 63% of the vote. She had received President Trump's endorsement. You remember Hagman, she had previously unseated former Representative Liz Cheney in the 2022 Republican House primary, pretty overwhelmingly at the time. U.S. Representative Randy Fine also secured the Republican nomination in Florida's 6th congressional district. So he won the primary there with over 56% of the vote against social media influencer Dan Bilzerian. And it was kind of a... Bilzerian's campaign included an AI-generated video calling Fine a fat Jew, portrayed him as satanic. Yeah, voters didn't go for it, apparently. U.S. Representative Jared Moskowitz also won the Democratic primary in Florida's 25th congressional district against Democratic Socialist challenger Oliver Larkin. So also advancing, you had Debbie Wasserman Schultz, who defeated former Representative Sheila Sherphyllis McCormick. And Wasserman Schultz had gotten a lot of criticism. She was being called a carpetbagger and a colonizer because this is one of, it was a newly redrawn black district that she was running in. President Trump declared no talks planned with Iran. He said the U.S. naval blockade remains in effect, posted a map labeling the Strait of Hormuz as new U.S. territory, threatened to bomb Oman this week if they interfere. Judges ordered the release of the woman who was charged with vandalizing that World War II memorial in Washington, D.C. Melissa Ferris of Kentucky is her name. She was ordered released by the judge after being charged with two federal felony counts for vandalizing the World War II memorial in Washington, D.C. Ferris apparently had live-streamed her actions. Spray-painted clean hands, dirty dollars, and filled the memorial's fountain with bubbles. So prosecutors had opposed her release. They said she was a flight risk. But the judge denied the request, ordered her released upon supervision. She had to surrender her passport, remaining in the continental United States, and staying away from veterans' memorials and Washington, D.C., except to be in court. Minnesota Attorney General Keith Ellison suing Texas Governor Greg Abbott to compel the extradition of an ICE agent, this is Christian Castro, who faces charges in Minneapolis for allegedly shooting a resident and falsely reporting the crime during an immigration operation. So the lawsuit warns that under Texas law, Castro could be released from custody as early as next week if he's not extradited. So Minnesota Attorney General Keith Ellison's trying to compel the extradition of this ICE agent. Frank Beard, the longtime drummer of ZZ Top, died on Monday at the age of 77. He was in hospice care at his ranch in Texas. And Beard was ZZ Top's drummer for nearly 60 years. He joined the band in 1969. So his health had recently declined, led him to temporarily step away from touring in 2025 and then prompted the cancellation of the band's Hollywood Bowl concert earlier this month, and now has passed away at the age of 77. Bill Rasmussen, who is the founder of ESPN, died yesterday. He was 93 years old, died from Parkinson's disease. And he launched ESPN in 1979 as the world's first 24-hour TV network devoted entirely to sports. And so Rasmussen, along with his son Scott, had initially conceived of ESPN as a Connecticut-only venture and then expanded it into a national network. So Bill Rasmussen has died at the age of 93. You know, we were talking about the flock cameras the other day. And there, this new website, Have I Been Flocked, is trending. The website was launched to allow drivers to check to see if their license plates have been searched in Flock's surveillance database. And the company's implementing new safeguards. There are privacy concerns, accusations of misuse. President Trump signaling that the administration looking into the issue. So this new website, Have I Been Flocked, has compiled nearly 242 million searches involving 4.6 million license plates. And the Washington Post investigation said at least 50 law enforcement officers have been accused of charged with misusing these license plates reader. And there's a new device called the Flock Sock. It's also gaining attention. It's a non-destructive protest tool, so rather than destroying the camera, you put it over the camera. It's designed to temporarily then cover the Flock cameras, the Flock Sock. Well, that story is trending this morning. Stellantis has recalled about 955,000 vehicles worldwide, including about 850,000 in the U.S. alone from its Chrysler, Dodge, Jeep, and Ram brands. This is due to a radio software glitch preventing rear-view cameras from displaying images properly. So the recall was announced on Monday, and recall notices will be mailed starting in September. The catching coordinator for the San Diego Padres minor league team is detained by ICE in El Paso. He's a Venezuelan national. He was detained by U.S. Immigration and Customs Enforcement officials. He was at an airport while on a work trip. He remains in custody. Family says he arrived from Venezuela in 2014, applied for asylum, and continuously renewed his work authorization. So they believe that he was following the law. David Morins is a former senior advisor to Anthony Fauci. David Morins pleading guilty to conspiracy to defraud the U.S. by concealing and destroying federal records. So the records were COVID-19 records. So he has pled guilty in this scheme to hide COVID-19 records, including his personal email, trying to evade Freedom of Information Act requests. So the scheme was trying to hide communications about efforts to restore funding to Eco Health Alliance, which conducted bat coronavirus research at the Wuhan Institute of Virology. And he had accepted gratuities then for these actions. So he's facing a maximum sentence, 5 years in prison, fine of up to $250,000 for the conspiracy charge, and criminal prosecutions for evading the Freedom of Information Act are pretty rare. But opening arguments began yesterday. Meta Platforms began their landmark federal trial in California, facing a bipartisan coalition of 29 states that are accusing Meta of deliberately designing addictive social media features that harm the mental health of children. They're also being accused of misleading the public about safety of the platform, illegally collecting data from users who are under the age of 13 without parental consent. And the states are seeking massive financial damages, ranging from $200 billion to $1.4 trillion, and which is what Meta is worth, is $1.4 trillion. Riley Jane English, a transgender woman, was sentenced to 73 months in federal prison for plotting to kill Treasury Secretary Scott Bessent. He had traveled to Washington, D.C., armed with a knife and Molotov cocktails, turned himself in before carrying out the attack, and he told investigators he was inspired by Luigi Mangione, who had killed Brian Thompson of United Healthcare. That was in the month prior to the attempt here by English. And he had initially considered targeting House Speaker Mike Johnson, Defense Secretary Pete Hegseth, or burning down the Heritage Foundation before focusing on Bessent after seeing him discuss the federal minimum wage on television. Wow. The Department of Justice plans to deploy about 1,000 poll monitors nationwide for the November midterm elections. It's a number described as historic. And they want to ensure compliance with federal voting laws. Also, they want to watch for election fraud. And this is a significant increase compared to previous administrations. The Biden administration deployed monitors to 64 jurisdictions. President Trump's first term deployed monitors to 44 jurisdictions. So this time, they will deploy about 1,000 poll monitors. And those are the stories trending.

0: this morning in Belp's News Gallery. '57, cloudy and 63. 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Tom Rooney's in the Kevlo.com News Center. We'll check in with him shortly. He said we'll hear the latest from the Sioux Falls City budget hearings. The focus this week is public works and road projects. So Tom will have details coming up here on Kello.
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0: Cloudy in 63 currently at Kello. Conservative activist Scott Pressler been hammering Minnesota's voter vouching law. Under Minnesota law, one registered voter can vouch for up to 8 unregistered people. So, we'll talk about that coming up. 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
5: Democrats in Florida are the latest to take a left turn. I'm Dave Anthony, Fox News, picking up aggressive to take on Republican Senator Ashley Moody.
6: Another Democratic socialist made headway.
7: What do we do?
6: Angie Nixon in a come-from-behind win for the Democratic Senate nomination in Florida.
5: Well, as Fox's Doug Lusitter, Nixon was outspent 16-1 and trailed in the polls, but defeated Alex Vindman by 12 points, and he had had the backing of prominent Democrats. Two other Democratic socialists lost, however, in Florida, challenging two members of Congress, but Jared Moskowitz won, and so did Debbie Wasserman Schultz.
8: And we're going to make sure we fight those damn Republicans.
5: She defeated several others in a redrawn district, but Republican Congressman Corey Mills was primaried out. Ryan Elijah defeated Mills, who's under a House ethics investigation. He becomes the 11th member of Congress to lose a primary this year. Another House Republican won his primary, trying to become Florida's next governor, Byron Donalds.
9: Let's go beat David Jolly in November.
5: Jolly used to be a Republican in Congress. Now he's a Trump critic who won the Democratic primary for governor.
10: The renewal of a hope. The belief in each other once again. The belief in something better.
7: that we are better in this moment than where our leaders are dragging us.
5: In Alaska, a primary for one of the six Senate seats considered toss-ups in November in the Fox News power rankings, Republican Senator Dan Sullivan finished second behind Democrat Mary Peltola. Both advanced in November, along with two others, in a ranked choice voting contest. As the U.S. and Iran remain in a standoff over Strait of Hormuz shipping, Iran reportedly ready to expand the conflict if President Trump resumes bombing.
10: The FT reports Iranian forces have assessed possible

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2: 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I'm Tom Rooney. South Dakota is receiving $90 million through the Rural Health Transformation Program. It's part of the Trump administration's effort to make America healthy again. Governor Larry Roden says it will help the state build a stronger, more connected healthcare system, especially in remote rural areas. It's in addition to $30 million already announced to support 28 projects across the state. Sioux Falls City Councilors got a look at a major chunk of the proposed 2027 budget late yesterday. Public Works Director Mark Cotter's department is asking for $318 million. Over a third of that will go to street and highway construction and maintenance. The largest project is Veterans Parkway, which is seeing major progress this year.
3: South Veterans Parkway, this is truly a result of 30 years of working together with partners to plan and construct a major transportation corridor, not only to support Sioux Falls, but the entire region.
2: Upcoming construction is planned at I-229 and Minnesota Avenue, and on County Road 130, which will serve the new Smithfield plant near Crooks if it survives ongoing court challenges and wins final approval. The city of Sioux Falls, meanwhile, is partnering with USD's dental hygiene program. City councilors unanimously approved the plan last night. The school will transition its operation to the Falls Community Health Dental Clinic starting next month. And Faith Temple Church of Sioux Falls is holding a flash giveaway event today. Starting at noon at the Sioux Empire Fairgrounds, volunteers will be giving away hams and shredded potatoes. The event runs through 2 p.m. this afternoon or until items run out. From the Kello.com News Center, I'm Tom Rooney.
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6: Scattered showers and thunder showers in the region this morning. Otherwise, partly sunny this afternoon. High near 80. Southwest wind at 5 to 10. For tonight, low temperature 62, partly cloudy. Tomorrow, partly cloudy skies with a high at 86 and warming up to near 90 on Friday. That's your weather update from the Storm Center at Kelloland TV. I'm meteorologist Brian Carstens.
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12: Conservative activist Scott Pressler has been hammering Minnesota's voter vouching law. And now you've got videos from James O'Keefe's team that have amplified what he's been saying. And so under Minnesota law, one registered voter can vouch for up to 8 unregistered people in the same precinct. And those 8 don't need to show an ID. They just need someone to sign an oath saying that they live there. And Pressler says there's no tracking system to prevent the same person from vouching at multiple locations. There's no paper trail for the people that are being vouched for. And he says this is one of the reasons he believes that America believes this or needs the Save America Act, which would require a photo ID, proof of citizenship, and through

0: throughout the country. And so on top of that, you've got James O'Keefe in the headlines in Minnesota because he and members of his team went undercover at Minneapolis polling places dressed in traditional Muslim attire, and they were testing Minnesota's voter vouching law. And I want to get your reaction to this morning, especially from those of you in Minnesota. I would love to hear from you. Does Minnesota's vouching system sound reasonable to you? What do you think? 605-336-1320. 605-336-1320. Should one person be allowed to vouch for up to 8 voters with no ID required? That's what the Minnesota law allows. 605-336-1320. So you have a Minnesota Secretary of State, Steve Simon, who's responding to this. And this was, he was responding then to James O'Keefe because he said the videos that he shot showed poll workers explaining Minnesota's voter vouching law to people who were posing as unregistered voters without any identification. And O'Keefe said, this is showing the sheer lunacy of Minnesota's election laws. So Minnesota Secretary of State then responding to that. And he said, the videos are heavily edited. The group appeared to be trying to cast doubt on election laws that have been in place for more than 50 years. Well, maybe they should be. I mean, given the fact of, you know, many of us, we want to make sure, you know, I think 50 years ago, none of us were expecting the influx of people coming into the country illegally that we have seen. We were not expecting millions and millions of people to be coming into the country illegally, especially during the Biden administration. Who would have foreseen that? So to say, wow, those laws have been in place for 50 years. Yeah, but is it time maybe then to revisit the issue of the law? I would love to hear from you. Our phone lines are open. Right now is a great time to call. 605-336-1320. 605-336-1320. Getting a number of responses on Facebook from folks already this morning as well. But I would love to hear. I enjoy talking to you. So please give me a shout this morning, 605-336-1320. Rick says, I've been presenting the issues in Minnesota since 2020. Even discussed it in the movie Vindicating Trump in 2024. So he his reaction, was no. I mean, so let me hear from you, 605-336-1320. Nick says, it's crazy town over there. So I would love to hear from you, 605-336-1320, 605-336-1320. Dave asks a great question. Does the vouching system make sense to me? It makes perfect sense if the goal is to make it easier to cheat. Dave, I totally agree with you. So I would love to hear from you. This is just, it's just crazy. So again, O'Keefe going undercover along with other reporters, and they were trying to register people to vote under Minnesota's voucher system. And so O'Keefe and those who were with him, these other independent journalists dressed in traditional Muslim attire, entered polling places in Minneapolis yesterday. And O'Keefe said he told poll workers that the people he was with were unregistered, asked the workers about identification. And then he wrote on X, he said, "We wanted to put the process to an extreme real-world test and document what election workers would tell us when confronted with the scenario firsthand. The purpose wasn't simply to ask what Minnesota law says on paper." But he said, some poll workers did grow suspicious. So I would love to get your reaction to this morning. We'll start with Marty. Good morning, Marty. You're on Kello.
1: Good morning. How are you, Greg?
0: I'm doing well. Thank you.
1: Good. Of course, I mean, how could you look at that and not think it is ridiculous? But then again, I'm sure all these people knew each other because they worked at the same Learing Center in Minnesota.
0: Right.
1: You know, I can only tell you, I think I've told you before, I have a son and his family who live in outside of Minneapolis in a suburb. And the people who are conservative, who live up there, they know that this has been going on for years and years. It's been going on since before COVID started. And when COVID hit, it just like mushroomed and gave them every opportunity to do as much scamming and fraud as they wanted to. And now nobody bothers to check anything because they don't want to be racist. They don't want to be Islamophobic. And because it suits their purposes, it brings a lot of federal dollars into that state and into that community. So it's not going to change until the entire state government changes, and that probably won't happen.
0: Well, and this is why I think so many of us have been pushing for the Save America Act, that you should have to produce an ID when you go to vote. You should have to prove that you're a citizen of the country when you go to register to vote. Those are things I think that make sense to an overwhelming number of Americans.
1: They do. And the problem is that there is so much false information out there about the SAVE Act. In fact, I read a thing, I think it was on X, from a woman who said she had gone to vote and I used my Forever ID with the gold star on it, and it still wasn't enough. And I thought, what a freaking lie. If you could produce the identification to get a gold star on your license plate,
0: right.
1: all you need to vote, period.
0: Yeah, you're absolutely right. Hey, Marty, always good to talk to you. Thanks for the call. Phone lines are open if you want to join the program. Let me hear from you. 605-336-1320. Good morning, Dave. You're on Kello.
2: How you doing, Greg?
0: I'm doing well, Dave.
2: Say, you know, the one thing that absolutely just blows my mind. I have a very close personal friend who actually is in the Minnesota legislature. And back, and I know this is reaching back into the cobwebs of ancient history, but you probably remember that guy by the name of Al Franken?
0: No, absolutely.
2: Okay, well, he was part of the Republicans that said, how did Al Franken win? This is not right. And he and a group of other Republicans started going through the voter rolls, etc., and found multiple locations in Minneapolis and St. Paul that were absolute empty lots, and they had 500 to 600 people that registered that was their primary residence. And he said, and nobody cares. Nobody cared. It's like, Al Franken's in, that's it, end of discussion, blah, blah, blah. Yeah. Why is this from James O'Keefe, which, by the way, it takes a lot of guts for James O'Keefe to keep putting his face out there.
0: I agree. He's done a lot of things. He and his team have done a tremendous amount of stuff. Yep.
2: Yes, he has. He is actually a true journalist, not a commentator. And that needs to be stated. But The thing is Minnesota has been known for its, very similar to Chicago, vote early and vote often. Okay?
0: Yeah, so, do you think any of these recent, bringing light to this, bringing attention to this, you think is anything likely to change?
2: You know, the only way change is going to occur in places like Minnesota is, it has to be way too big to rig, number one. And in Minnesota, that would be a real feat because of the population density and where the Democrats
0: yes.
2: have their stranglehold. Possible in theory. Well, I think if you drink heavily enough, the theories could probably work, but I don't expect reality like that.
0: No, I totally understand where you're coming from. Dave, thanks so much for the call. Phone lines are open. I'd love to hear from you. 605-336-1320. I'll share some Facebook comments here also coming up. Tyler, good morning. You're on, Kello.
3: Morning. That's plenty of sheer lunacy from Minnesota. It's just dozens and dozens of times over the years. It's just one thing after another that makes me not want to go there or spend any money.
0: I know what you mean. Yep. And I've gotten so frustrated as well that, I used to love going to the Minneapolis area, and yep. now I'd rather spend my money here.
3: Yeah. People vote, they have a lot of voting fraud there. I know that, but people need to start realizing these green ballots in their wallet, their votes. You vote on your economy where you're at. They're voting. You vote every day for various things, for a business or for a municipality. So, we can vote to counteract it, but just for at least 10 years, it's like, I will not spend money in Minnesota for reasons like this. But there's dozens of others, though, too.
0: Yeah, are you surprised by this or not so much?
3: Zero surprise, no.
0: Yeah, I think that's
3: for Minnesota. Yeah. Not for Minnesota.
0: I think that's the case for a lot of us. Tyler, thanks so much for the call. 605-336-1320. So Scott Pressler on X yesterday had said he found a training video. He said, this is an election judge training video for Carver County, Minnesota from 2024. Do not ask to see an identification card. If a voter, this is what the woman in the video is saying. And do not ask to see an identification card. If a voter presents identification, thank the voter and inform them that an identification card is not required if they are registered. Have the voter confirm their name and address, point to the oath, and have them review the oath, instruct the voter to sign their name. So if somebody shows you their identification card, thank them and tell them, yeah, I don't need to see it. And these are training videos then that go out to people who are working in the polls in Minnesota. No, so this is the exact opposite of what we're talking about with the Save America Act, right? So I would love to hear from you if you've got thoughts on it. 605-336-1320 is the Kello hotline. 605-336-1320. Number of people who are reacting on Facebook. Todd says that state is dripping with corruption. Sean said, this voter vouching law makes no sense in today's voting reality. This is a gap in voting law big enough to drive a busload of illegal voters through, he says. So what do you think? 605-336-1320. Angie said the Minnesota vouching system makes about as much sense as one person with an ID being allowed to vouch for eight others to buy alcohol. Some of Minnesota has lost its mind and soul. My friend Carol says, no! Ludicrous, she says. I welcome your thoughts. 605-336-1320. I watched this, the interview, or a portion, and I shared it yesterday. If you want additional information, yesterday during the fourth hour, I had seen these. This was trending on X. This story is trending on X. I check that every day. I want to see what's going on. You get a, I mean, honestly, some days I look and it's really, you know, there maybe more regional stories, or maybe it's not hard news, you know, maybe something like that. Oftentimes, though, they're big stories. They're big stories the legacy media is not talking about. It's one of the reasons why I encourage you, if you do not have an account on X, I think you should get one. And Scott Pressler, you can find him, his ID on X is The Persistence. But the video is just incredible. If a voter presents identification, thank the voter and inform them that identification card is not required if they are registered. Have the voter confirm their name. And, of course, I'm registered to vote in South Dakota. I show an ID when I go to vote every time. And yet, and I, what a difference then between Minnesota and South Dakota. I mean, for those of you who have been, lived in both places, I mean, it's got to be an absolutely incredible difference because, you know how it is in South Dakota. You go to vote. And you pull out your ID, everybody's got their ID out, and you pull it on. They pull and they take your ID, thank you, and they're looking at your ID and checking your name, checking your address. It's the way it ought to be, right? I mean, it's so common sense, I think, to so many of us. And then, as I mentioned, the James O'Keefe, that's a whole nother issue because then he going undercover and asking questions of the poll workers in Minneapolis. So they were dressed in traditional Muslim attire. O'Keefe told poll workers that he was there or that he was with unregistered, you know, the people he was with were unregistered. And then he asked the workers about identification. And he said what they were trying to demonstrate, we wanted people to see what's going on. We wanted to put it to the test. Pretty crazy stuff. Good morning, Joe. You're on, Kello.
4: Morning, Greg. I used to live in Minnesota. And moved here 5 years ago. I can tell you that the cheating with the voting is probably a lot worse than anybody can imagine.
0: Why do you say that, Joe?
4: It's so easy to get away with it there. You walk in, you don't have to show an ID. In fact, I've had some of the people, the election judges there tell me, no, don't pull out your ID. We don't want to see it.
0: And that's what the training videos that I was just talking about. The training videos say, you don't need to, you know, voters pull out their ID, tell them thank you, but we don't need it.
4: Yeah. Well, here's the other part is in front of you at the table where they have the election judges, they typically, depending on how big of a precinct it is, they've got these catalogs almost of people's names, and you have to sign your name in there. So they've got the list in that catalog of everybody who's registered to vote in that precinct, and they'll ask your name, but you could literally look down at the table, and if you can read upside down, which is not difficult, you could just rattle off a name of one that you see there that doesn't have a signature next to it, and then they would just flip it around, and you'd sign for that person, vote, and you'd be gone. It would be so easy to do that.
0: Wow, absolutely crazy. Do you believe that America needs the Save America Act?
4: Oh, yeah. I've called, Senator John Thune and left messages for him. I don't understand it. I think at a minimum, he needs to force a vote to put everybody's vote on paper.
0: Well said. Hey, Joe, I'm so glad you called. I appreciate hearing from all of you. If you've got a comment you want to share, please do so on my Facebook page. 727, cloudy and 63, this hour of the Greg Belford Show, brought to you by Safe and Secure, delivering top-notch, customized security solutions tailored to your business needs.
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1: Scattered showers and thundershowers tracking through the region this morning. Otherwise, partly sunny this afternoon. Our high temperature near 80 and a southwest wind at 5 to 10. For tonight, partly cloudy, low at 62. Tomorrow, a little warmer in the afternoon, high of 86. South wind at 10 to 20 and closer to 90 on Friday. From the Storm Center at Kettleland TV, I'm meteorologist Brian Karsten.
2: And in Sioux Falls at 7:30, cloudy and 63 currently at Kello. News and information update next, and then we'll talk to Brian Jamrose of the Sioux Falls Canaries. Find out what the Canaries got going on coming up.
3: Fox News, I'm CJ Papa. Backed by President Trump, Florida Congressman Byron Donalds captures the Republican primary for governor.
4: Let's go beat David Jolly in November.
3: The Republican, during his victory speech in Orlando, can become the state's first black governor if he wins this fall. The far left rejoicing in the Sunshine State.
5: Another Democratic socialist made headway.
6: What do we do?
5: Angie Nixon in a come-from-behind win for the Democratic Senate nomination in Florida.
3: Fox's Doug Lusader, she defeats Alex Vindman, now faces Ashley Moody in the Middle East.
7: Iran has continued to launch new attacks, firing two missiles at the UAE on Tuesday. Iran denied they were responsible for that missile attack.
3: That's Fox's Trey Yanks in Tel Aviv. President Trump isn't talking to the Islamic Republic. 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
9: 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I'm Tom Rooney. Independent U.S. Senate candidate Brian Bangs is trying to gain traction in his challenge to Senator Mike Rounds. He's focusing on government corruption in his campaign. He says big money controls politics. Brian Bangs is also focused on selling himself as a Teddy Roosevelt Republican. That, according to the Democratic candidate who recently dropped out of the Senate race. Julian Baudouin says that amounts to a second Republican Party primary, which, he points out, Mike Rounds already won. He's calling on Bangs to make the general election the moment South Dakota considers competing visions for its future. Meta is in court this week defending its popular social media platforms in a lawsuit filed by attorneys general across the nation. At the same time, an Iowa mother is asking Senator Charles Grassley to subpoena algorithm information from the tech giant. The mother says Meta's apps harmed her daughter's mental health, which she believes led to her daughter's suicide. University of Iowa professor of epidemiology Jonathan Platt says social media feeds used to focus on content from loved ones, but he says that's changed.
10: Social media doesn't have to look the way that it looks today. You know, I remember a time when you would log into Facebook and you would actually see content from your friends, and that was sort of your feed. And we can regulate the platforms and make them safer for young people.
9: Several nations have banned social media for kids under the age of 16 with limited success. Research shows a majority of Americans would also support a similar ban for younger children. And three volunteer fire departments in South Dakota are receiving $10,000 grants from State Farm. The grants are going to Gayville, Springfield, and Norris. State Farm says 82% of all fire departments across the U.S. are volunteer-based. From the Kello.com News Center, I'm Tom Rooney.
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1: Scattered showers and thundershowers in the region this morning. Otherwise, partly sunny this afternoon. High near 80, southwest wind at 5 to 10. For tonight, low temperature 62, partly cloudy. Tomorrow, partly cloudy skies with a high at 86 and warming up to near 90 on Friday. That's your weather update from the Storm Center at Kettleland TV. I'm meteorologist Brian Karstens.
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2: 7:37, it's cloudy and 63. 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Every Wednesday morning, we talk to Brian Jamros, the president of the Sioux Falls Canaries. How are you this morning, Brian?
19: Good morning, Greg. Doing great. Thanks for having me.
2: Yeah, absolutely. Good to touch base with you again. How are things going for the birds?
19: You know, right now we're in one of those streaks right now that we're trying to do what we can, trying to overcome a little injury bug and just that time of the season. But we're right there in position to make the playoffs. But it's going to be a race here for the last 19 games, so it should be exciting baseball both home and away. And so again, it's fun to be in this position, to at least have an opportunity to make the playoffs.
2: So there you go. Brian Jamros is here. So now you guys, have got quite a huge, homestand, coming up, and you've got a lot of stuff that you've packed into it. What are some of the fun things that fans can take advantage of coming up tonight and tomorrow night?
19: Yeah, absolutely. You know, every Wednesday, we want to make sure that everyone has an opportunity to come out to the ball game. And we know it's tough to leave pets at home. So it's our, Wagon Wednesday. So, dogs are welcome at the stadium every Wednesday.
2: How do fans respond to that?
19: You know, it's been very good. We've been doing it a couple of years now, and I think it's just become synonymous with a Wednesday at the ballpark. Is people understand, bring your pets and have a good time, and so a very, very good response to that promotion. We also have $3 hot dogs all game long on Wednesday night, tonight, and so looking forward to it. And obviously, on the field, a big game versus Winnipeg.
2: All right. Friday feels like one of those classic summer nights at the Birdcage. You got kids' night. Kids 12 and under get in free face painting. Fireworks, of course. Is that one of the Canaries' biggest nights of the year?
19: Yeah, it's definitely one of the bigger nights of the year for us. Also, one of some of the most fun. Unfortunately, it also signals the end of summer to a lot of people because we do it at one of the last Friday home games that we have all season in terms of regular season. So presented by MoveU, really excited. You talked about some of the things that we have going on for kids throughout the game. We have some drink specials prior to the game and obviously the fireworks afterwards, with our great sponsor RCM. So, really a great night on Friday night, which turns into Saturday night, really quickly for us. And we have, Wands and Wizards night, which will be a classic, obviously, some of the Harry Potter theme to that, some wand, wizard and wand lessons prior to the game that you can sign up for. So, trying to do a lot with, families and kids as they wrap up summer.
2: Which is always fun. Brian Jamrose of the Sioux Falls Canaries is my guest this morning. People may not realize how many different ways there are to come to a Canaries game, and it doesn't mean that you have to spend a lot of money. What are some of your best ticket deals for families? Families are always looking for an affordable night out. What can the Canaries offer?
19: I think the biggest thing is pre-sale. If you head to our website or stop in the office for a game that you might be coming to in the future, there's always some really good discounts. Tuesdays, if you buy in advance, it's $10 tickets for a variety of areas. We have one Monday game left, which is Labor Day, which is 50% off of all tickets, with the exception of our Diamond Club right behind home plate. And then overall, if you just purchase in advance, no matter when it is, at least 24 hours in advance, you'll save a few dollars per ticket. So, again, affordable. Family friendly, just an environment and a welcoming place that we want to be here in Sioux Falls, based around community and fun.
2: What about those that maybe they want to bring an entire group of people out? Maybe they got family in town, or maybe they're doing a work related, event with, the Canaries. What kind, I know you've got, traditional group seating and party decks. Can we talk about some of that?
19: Yeah, absolutely. I mean, obviously if you're looking at a little bigger group, we do offer a discounted rate if your group is eight or more. So if you just call our box office or stop in, or send us a note via email or contact us, we'll get a hold of you. But, like you mentioned, we have the party decks out in right field, which, anywhere from 25 to 250 people we can fit out there depending on your group size. We have our suite level, which, six premium suites that are available each game. That kind of is a beautiful thing when the weather is, warm, or you just want some AC, or you have something on TV you want to watch and some great premier, premium service up there. We also have a club room, which is new this year. So you can purchase those tickets, but it's an all-inclusive called the Perch. Includes your food and drink all night, so you don't have to worry about that. Or you have your traditional group sales in the that you can get in the stands as well. So again, along the lines, I talk about it every week. We really have something for everybody, really something for every group size. So we'd love to hear from you and have you out at the ballpark.
2: Yeah, absolutely. Brian Jamrose of the Sioux Falls Canaries. We are already approaching the end of summer, so there's not going to be a lot of these nights at the Birdcage left. For somebody who hasn't yet got out to a Canaries game this season, what would you say to them, Brian?
19: I would say, give us a chance. Come out to enjoy a night at the ballpark. We are obviously family friendly, company friendly. We'd love to have you out there. I think that you'll enjoy the experience and what we offer from, the fan experience. And I think the play on the field has, it will impress you. Some of the guys that come in and out of here are obviously, great ball players. So, even if baseball is not your thing, it's a great thing to do. It's a great night at the ballpark, but our baseball is pretty good as well. So we'd love to have you out and give us an opportunity to see what we can do for you.
2: Well, and how can baseball not be your thing? It's America's pastime, for heaven's sake. Right?
19: I agree with you 100%.
2: Brian Jamrose of the Sioux Falls Canaries. Brian, I appreciate your time, my friend. Thanks so much.
19: All right. Thanks, Greg. Have a great day.
2: You too. Take care. Good luck to the Canaries coming up this weekend. All right. Let's take a break here. There we go. Currently, we've got cloudy skies, 63, all little ZZ Top. We remember Frank Beard, who passed away this week. That was sad news, wasn't it? I'm such a fan of ZZ Top. All right, coming up, I've got your chance to win a $20 gift card to Invictus Pizza. The Kello History Quiz is coming up. Great to have you along. 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

0: 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I got the neatest email from Joelle last night, and she said that she listens every morning and has her 10-year-old daughter, Addison, along with her. And she said, today was her first day of school, and we were back at it listening to our favorite guy. So they're listening to the Greg Belfry Show. She said, I don't know if you're able to give shout-outs during your show, but if you can right around trivia time, we'll be listening. You would make her day, Addison. Thanks a million for listening. I appreciate it. I'm so proud of you and your mom for listening each day. It's great to have you on board. So thanks again, my friend. Joelle, I'm going to reach out to you. I'd like to do something special for Addison. So and for both of you. So thanks so much for listening.
1: It's a good thing life isn't rocket science, because some people couldn't get off the launch pad.
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1: It's Belf's Looney Tunes in the News.
0: 19-year-old student at Indiana University was arrested on Sunday. He threatened to bomb the Applebee's on social media. Yeah, he was unhappy with the service that he received at Applebee's, so he vented in an Instagram story. Well, the post was flagged by Meta, and which owns Instagram, and was reported, are you ready, to the FBI National Threat Operations Center. They called local authorities. They evacuated the restaurant, closed it for the night. Well, they searched the Applebee's. Well, the police tracked the guy down. He admitted to the post. He said he was just hungry, tired. He was upset that he hadn't gotten his food. It was a stupid post. He wasn't serious. Yeah, authorities are serious, though. He's facing one count of felony intimidation and can carry up to 3 years in prison. Birthdays on August 19th. Veronica Roth is 38 today. Manny Jacinto is 39. Christina Perry is 40. Leanne Womack is 60. Kira Sedgwick is 61. John Stamos is 63. Got some Star Trek birthdays today. Jonathan Frakes, Commander Riker of Star Trek, is 70, or the next jet, is 74. Diana Mulder is 88 today. Gerald McCraney is 79. And today we remember, mentioning Star Trek, Gene Roddenberry, Star Trek's creator, born on this date, as was Matthew Perry. My friend, if you are celebrating a birthday today, I hope you have a great personal holiday.
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8: 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When this baby hits 88 miles per hour, you're gonna see some serious...
9: So what's a big day tomorrow? We've got a time machine.
1: You've just crossed over into the Callow Time Warp.
0: Well, it was on this date in 1692. Four men and one woman were hanged. They were convicted of witchcraft at Salem. One of them was John Proctor, and that inspired Arthur Miller's play, The Crucible. 1814, during the War of 1812, British forces landed in Maryland with the objective of capturing Washington, D.C. 1909, Indianapolis Motor Speedway hosted its first race. And on this date in 1976, Gerald R. Ford won the Republican presidential nomination at the party's convention in Kansas City. And that's a look at this day in history. All right, it's time now for the Kello History Quiz, and this is your chance to win a $20 gift card from Invictus Pizza. If you're the first caller with the correct answer, only one winner per household every 60 days. Are you ready? 1812. The USS Constitution defeated a British frigate during the War of 1812, and it earned the USS Constitution this nickname. What's the nickname of the USS Constitution? If you know the answer, call us now, 605-336-1320, 605-336-1320.
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18: Scattered showers and thundershowers tracking through the region this morning. Otherwise, partly sunny this afternoon. Our high temperature near 80 and a southwest wind at 5 to 10. For tonight, partly cloudy, low at 62. Tomorrow, a little warmer in the afternoon, high of 86. South wind at 10 to 20. And closer to 90 on Friday. From the Storm Center at Kettleland TV, I'm meteorologist Brian Karsten.
0: And it's your falls at 7:57, cloudy and 63 currently at Kello. Our Kello history quiz this morning. It was on this date in 1812 that the USS Constitution defeated a British frigate and earned this nickname. Jeff Dutton, my old friend Jeff Dutton, was the first caller with the correct answer. What is it, Jeff?
19: Old Ironside.
0: There you go. I thought that was your nickname, buddy. Old Ironsides is correct. For those who are longtime fans of Old Town Dinner Theater down in Worthing, Jeff and I were Oscar and Felix in The Odd Couple. It's good to talk to you again, pal.
19: You too.
0: Thanks so much, Jeff. 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
0: U.S. Army Sergeant Adam Lee, he's a combat medic with the Montana National Guard. He received the Soldier's Medal. That's the Army's highest award for non-combat heroism for his actions during a 48-hour rescue in California. In March, two hikers fell about 800 feet and were stranded in steep, freezing terrain. They had serious injuries. Lee rappelled into the danger, provided medical care, and then used his own body to shield them from falling ice and rocks until authorities could get them out. And officials say the hikers wouldn't have survived without him. And John Gamache was eating lunch on his boat on the Silver River when he heard screams, saw a 10-foot alligator charging swimmers. So he raced his boat toward the group, scared the alligator away after it had torn off a woman's arm. He then used a rope as a tourniquet to stop the bleeding, help get the injured woman and others to safety. And that's a look at today's good news. And there are people out there doing incredible things. News and information update on the way. And you're listening to the Greg Belford Show on Kello.
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22: A Democratic Socialist is a step closer to the U.S. Senate. I'm Dave Anthony, Fox News. Angie Nixon scored an upset in Florida, outspent 16-1, and trailing in the polls, she beat Alex Vindman in the Democratic Senate primary by 12 points, telling MS Now.
23: All across the state of Florida and this nation, people are demanding change. They are tired of the billionaire and corporations running this country.
22: Nixon's trying to unseat Republican Senator Ashley Moody in November. Two other Democratic Socialists lost, however, in Florida, trying to unseat two Democrats in Congress, but Jared Moskowitz and Debbie Wasserman Schultz beat the challengers. Republican Congressman Corey Mills did not. He was primaried out, defeated by GOP challenger Ryan Elijah. Mills is under an ethics investigation and is the 11th House lawmaker to lose this year. Another GOP congressman won the Republican primary for Florida governor, Byron Donalds.
24: My administration will be guided by three pillars: making Florida accountable, achievable, and most of all, affordable.
22: Donalds will face David Jolly in November. Jolly used to be a Republican in Congress. He switched parties and won the Democratic nomination for governor.
25: And in Alaska, incumbent Republican Dan Sullivan and Democrat Mary Peltola will advance in the Senate primary. The top four candidates advance to the general election by ranked choice voting. Democrats are eyeing this seat as one of their top flip races this November.
22: Fox's Madeline Rivera in Wyoming. Republican Congresswoman Harriet Hageman won the GOP Senate primary in a very red state. She's the favorite to win in November, replacing retired Republican Senator Cynthia Lummis. Canada has avoided 50% tariffs on a lot of goods in the U.S. President Trump delayed them.
26: He says the United States and Canada have agreed a trade deal, and the two countries just need time to finalize the documents. There's been a cross-border impasse on several issues, including U.S. tariffs on cars and many Canadian provinces banning American liquor sales.
22: That's Jonathan Savage. 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
27: I'm not one to say I told you so, but I switched to Pure Talk over a year ago, and ever since, I've been telling people there's no better wireless company out there. Well, a few months ago, a massive survey was conducted. 123,000 people were asked to rate their wireless carrier in four categories:

0: and Pure Talk's U.S. customer service will take it from there. Again, #250 Mike Rowe. And yes, I told you so.
1: From the Kelo.com News Center, I'm Tom Rooney. South Dakota is receiving $90 million through the Rural Health Transformation Program. It's part of the Trump administration's effort to make America healthy again. Governor Larry Roden says it will help the state build a stronger, more connected health care system, especially in remote rural areas. Sioux Falls City Councilors got a look at a major chunk of the proposed 2027 budget late yesterday. Public Works Director Mark Cotter's department is asking for $318 million. Over a third of that will go to street and highway construction and maintenance. The largest project is Veterans Parkway, which is seeing major progress this year.
2: South Veterans Parkway, this is truly a result of 30 years of working together with partners to plan and construct a major transportation corridor, not only to support Sioux Falls, but the entire region.
1: Upcoming construction is planned at I-229 and Minnesota Avenue and on County Road 130, which will serve the new Smithfield plant near Crooks if it survives ongoing court challenges and wins final approval. Help is on the way for residents of Ward who are dealing with a water shortage. The town received a grant to connect to the Brookings Dual Rural Water System. That project is expected to be completed next year. In the meantime, residents are being asked to conserve as much water as possible. And there were no injuries in an early morning house fire in northern Sioux Falls this morning. Flames were venting from an attached garage when Sioux Falls Fire and Rescue arrived in the 3600 block of North 8th Avenue just before 3 this morning. They helped to evacuate a resident and douse the flames within 30 minutes. From the Kelo.com News Center, I'm Tom Rooney.
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4: Scattered showers and thunder showers in the region this morning. Otherwise, partly sunny this afternoon. High near 80. Southwest wind at 5 to 10. For tonight, low temperature 62, partly cloudy. Tomorrow, partly cloudy skies with a high at 86 and warming up to near 90 on Friday. That's your weather update from the Storm Center at Kelo.com TV. I'm meteorologist Brian Karstens.
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10: There was a teacher in Los Angeles who was fired. And now is, she says, suffering serious health issues. And it was all because of a rally that Trump support students who were supporting Donald Trump had held at the school. This is a history teacher in Beverly Hills who said that students were holding, this is after the 2024 election, they were holding a victory rally at the high school. And students were wearing MAGA hats and Trump gear, and they're waving flags. And she says, some targeted the Black Student Union with racial slurs, made remarks including deport all Mexicans, according to the lawsuit. So she is an AP history substitute teacher. And she condemned the behavior as bullying online. So she would, her reaction then, okay, now wait a minute. There are just so many holes in this story. From my perspective, okay, you are, whether you're a substitute teacher or a permanent teacher there, if there are students who are involved in things that are wrong, that are violating, she's trying to claim these are violations then of the school handbook. If there are violations of the school's handbook, what do you do?

0: wouldn't you, if you were someone who is in a position of authority, wouldn't you go and let other officials know and say, hey, this is what's going on out here. Just want to make you aware, but this is what I witnessed happening, right? And then send the appropriate people out or put it on the, in their hands. You know, I figure you put it in somebody else's hands. I did what I needed to do. I did my part. I let somebody else know, right? So this is not something I can just take care of myself. I'll let somebody else know. She didn't do that. She didn't do that. Instead, her reaction was, rather than letting somebody else know who could do something about it, she went on to social media. Oh, yeah, you know what's coming, right? She goes on to social media. She condemned the behavior as bullying online, and she alleged that students were harassing and intimidating their classmates. Does this sound familiar? I mean, sounds familiar to any Trump supporter. harassed and intimidated classmates. And she blamed the conduct on His Majesty King Trump. Now, that's quite a stretch, in my opinion. That's quite a stretch to be holding Donald Trump responsible for that behavior that's going on in Beverly Hills. Trump, of course, she wound up getting fired. She got fired. And an assistant superintendent told her the school didn't want her back in the classroom due to the Facebook post. So they terminated her. And now she's whining. She has filed a lawsuit claiming severe emotional distress. I don't doubt that. I don't doubt the severe emotional distress. If you don't want to welcome severe emotional distress, here's a thought. Keep your mouth shut. Right? I mean, if you don't want to put yourself out there, I respect that. Not everybody wants to. I mean, that's science. I do it as part of my job. So I'm putting myself out there. I'm engaging in these things. But not everybody wants to put themselves out there. Then don't go on social media and make an inflammatory comment like that. I mean, who's going to be surprised? You go out there and you see something just a King Trump and, you know, but anyway, she said, this goes on. She claims the firing caused severe emotional distress, sleeplessness, nausea, weight loss, tremors, humiliation, and irreparable harm to her reputation. Whose fault is that? Whose fault is that? This is just crazy. So the lawsuit then says the school district policy states employees cannot be disciplined for personal beliefs or activities unless they violate the law or district rules. Yeah, but you were going online and you were alleging then behavior of other people on social media. That's not covered. Your personal opinions are, you start making allegations about somebody else, students in this case, and their behavior, and then what? You're upset that the school takes issue with that? I just don't get this. This is, I think it must be an attorney who's speaking for her here. I think this is an attorney. So she filed a wrongful termination claim shortly after her firing. She's seeking general and special damages. Yeah, her attorney said that the post, which criticized harassment at the rally and attributed student conduct to political rhetoric, whipped up as part of Donald Trump's reelection strategy, is constitutionally protected speech. So she doesn't believe that the school district had the right to fire her. And I just, good luck. I mean, if I were on that jury, I would, absolutely incredible. Again, the questions I've already posed. All right, if in fact students were engaged in that kind of behavior, didn't she, as an instructor at that school, have some kind of responsibility to alert officials to do something about it? What? I have said this. How many times have I said this over the year? Or over the years, rather. Why is it that the first response of so many people is to go to social media?
1: I got to, this is an outrage. I can't wait to go on social media.
0: I just don't get that, man. Seriously. I'm not saying I don't complain on social media. I'm on my own social media very rarely. Mostly just to catch up on my family and see what's going on with them. But I spend enough time on social media as a part of this job. So I don't, for myself, I'm not on it all that frequently, but it just, so here she's suffering serious health issues. Let's repeat the list here of the firing, she says, caused severe emotional distress, sleeplessness, nausea, weight loss, tremors, humiliation, and irreparable harm to her reputation. Wow. Then we'll see how that winds up. I'm never surprised by anything anymore. All right, few other stories. This, I must say that I'm not surprised by this. I understand it. In fact, I would have thought it would have happened before now. Did you see this week, those of you who grew up same era as I did, Columbia House is going to stop accepting new orders after September 15th. But existing customers then can still purchase. So they're a mail order club launched in 1955. But this is not only media club books, but it's music. How many of you remember, Liz, I don't know if you ever did this, my producer Liz, you ever get the Columbia House and then order the CDs? And yeah, she's shaking her head. Yep. You went through the Columbia House, and man, I would see those. I remember seeing them when I was younger in comic books, and then, you'd start seeing them in magazines. Oh, and you'd circle, okay, I want this one, this one, this one, this one. Because you get so many, right? And that initial shipment, man, that was always like gold when you got that first shipment from Columbia House. You remember this? Oh, man, that's, when I saw that stuff, now I'm sad to see, and it makes sense, I get it, that Columbia House is announcing the end of the mail order music club. Just given the way that we listen to music, now a lot of this is online. And I think I've told you before, my wife and I have this, it's a back and forth. She would stream everything if it's up to her. And I'm the kind of person that I like having physical media in my hand. Because if I want to watch a movie, oh, I've got that movie. Oh, she's like, well, I can find that online. I can stream that. I can find that. I'm like, no, you don't understand. I have the movie. It's right here. I go, sometimes you will go to more work trying to find something that is available online than you will just walking over to the cabinet, shuffling through the, and I kind of have my stuff loosely organized. I know in the where general vicinity, okay, my old school, you know, horror movies, they're not horror movies. They're really, you know, universal horror films. I love the universal horror films. Those are over here. Godzilla movies are over here. Okay, over here I got all my Batman collection era, right? I know where things generally are. And I love, like, for instance, I'm concerned about some movies being able to be available the way in which they were made. And I give you an example. Mel Brooks has talked about that with Blazing Saddles in particular, that, you know, that movie could not be made today. And he said that a number of years ago. He's Blazing Saddles could not be made today. And it's one of the reasons why I like having those, you know, I want the movie. I've got it on, largely I've got them on compact disc. Some I have on Blu-ray. Or I should say DVD, not compact disc. That's audio. DVD. And some on Blu-ray. But I just love having that media. Now I'm old school too. And I understand that younger people, you grow up, you own a lot of that. But then who's to say that the music doesn't get changed or the movie then, oh, you know, new sensibilities come around and, oh, yeah, that scene, that just doesn't play well anymore. And I give you an example, even like George Lucas, how many times did he go back and, oh, we got to change this in Star Wars, and we're going to change this and this and this and this. And it changed all these things. You know, I like what it was. I liked it for what it was. Just leave it alone. And so I'm just kind of old school that way. So when I saw that Columbia House is announcing the end of their mail order music club, I'm like, oh, so many memories, you know, of joining Columbia and getting all kinds of stuff. And then you remember for a while and then you quit. And then a little, you know, a bit later, you're like, ah, I'm going to join Columbia again. And you get that initial shipment of stuff again. I remember doing that. I love that. I'm sure they're running laughing to the bank. You know, you think you're getting a lot of great value, and it was great value, I thought. But you know, if for them, they're pressing those things in huge numbers. So it was inexpensive for them. But I love that. So when I saw the Columbia House is coming to an end with they will stop accepting new orders after September 15th. But if you're an existing customer, you can still purchase books. So if you're not a member yet, you want to become one, you'd better hurry up. But I have so many great memories of the, well, and then it's all tied to the music. So, but I remember I would see the advertisements, you know, and they'd have the big spreads and you could see then they were stacked like you're looking at 8 tracks or, because I remember at one point I joined, it was 8 tracks. Because I had an 8-track player in my car and as well as in my bedroom when I was a teenager. And 8 tracks, and then it was cassettes, right? And then, of course, the compact disc came along and the quality. I always thought, I know there have been arguments, and you've seen a resurgence of people who are out there collecting the old LPs, right? Long play records. They want the vinyl records. Collecting the old vinyl records, and because they like the sound of them, they think that they have a fuller, richer kind of sound than you find from digital music, which I totally understand. Because they do. They got a different sound to them. I think it's a little bit richer, but the Columbia House, oh, yeah, man, that's... Those were great times. Now, there was another piece that I saw, and this was from the New York Post. It was an opinion piece by John Fleischman, and he's writing how we have sacrificed common culture for convenience. And he's saying how, you know, people used to gather around TV shows and so on. That a TV show, you know, you'd hear a line from a certain TV show, and everybody got the joke. You knew what it was, right? I think even with movies that was that way. Because I remember when Ace Ventura: Pet Detective came out, you know. I was working at Lewis Drug at the time. I was a manager at Lewis Drug. And one of the other managers did a really good, you know, loser. He was really good at it. That stuff kind of catches. And this piece by John Fleischman, he's talking about, you know, nobody has to explain the reference. Nobody has to look it up. Everybody got it. And that he's talking about the fact that now we've kind of lost that, because he says, you know, you couldn't binge ahead. You had to wait for the next episode to come out, right? Like if you were hooked on a TV show, and you wanted to know what was going on, you had to wait for the next episode to come out. You couldn't Google the ending then, but, you know, he says you had to wait like everyone else, and then it showed up. And he's saying, you know, this was part of American life. And he talks about, you know, in 1980, Who Shot JR turned the Dallas cliffhanger into a global event. Yeah, absolutely. And now that stuff comes out in streaming and news, and you watch maybe 10 episodes, or maybe you watch a whole season, and there's the connection, you know, as lost. Now, you are not talking to friends about, hey, did you see the, you know, or you're not going to the movie with friends like you used to. And I thought, it's a pretty interesting piece. I think it's a compelling point to make that with the advent of streaming and that kind of thing, that we have lost some of that common culture and experience. And it made me stop and think. 8:27. 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
7: Scattered showers and thundershowers tracking through the region this morning. Otherwise, partly sunny this afternoon. Our high temperature near 80 and a southwest wind at 5 to 10. For tonight, partly cloudy, low at 62. Tomorrow, a little warmer in the afternoon, high of 86. South wind at 10 to 20 and closer to 90 on Friday. From the Storm Center at Kelloland TV, I'm meteorologist Brian Karstens.
0: And in Sioux Falls at 8:30, cloudy and 63 currently at Kello. 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Tom Rooney's on duty in the Kello.com News Center. 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

0: News. I'm Therese Crowley. The November election shaping up in Florida. Congressman Byron Donalds wins the GOP nod versus Democrat David Jolly. And Florida voters approve two liberal Congress members who support Israel, Jared Moskowitz and Debbie Wasserman Schultz, against Democrat socialist challengers. But the far left Angela Nixon scored an upset in the Democrat Senate primary.
1: All across the state of Florida and this nation, people are demanding change. They are tired of the billionaire and corporations running this country.
0: On MSNBC, Nixon faces GOP Senator Ashley Moody. A similar message in Alaska from Democrat Mary Peltola, who takes on Senator Dan S. Sullivan. Defense Day 16 with nurse Lindsay Clancy on trial for killing her three kids, arguing postpartum psychosis. The judge slapped back the prosecutor for asking her Catholic mother-in-law if she knew murder was a mortal sin. 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
3: 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I'm Tom Rooney. A lawsuit by residents near the proposed site of a new Smithfield Foods plant near Crooks is moving forward. The plaintiffs allege that the plant project was improperly zoned. Supporters of the project say the plans went through the proper channels during the zoning process. The lawsuit is up against a deadline to submit more paperwork for the court challenge. Sioux Falls City Councilors got a look at a major chunk of the proposed 2027 budget late yesterday. Public Works Director Mark Cotter's department is asking for $318 million. Over a third of that will go to street and highway construction and maintenance. The largest project is Veterans Parkway, which is seeing major progress this year.
4: South Veterans Parkway. This is truly a result of 30 years of working together with partners to plan and construct a major transportation corridor, not only to support Sioux Falls, but the entire region.
3: Upcoming construction is planned at I-229 and Minnesota Avenue, and on County Road 130, which will serve the new Smithfield plant near Crooks if it survives the ongoing court challenges and wins final approval. South Dakota is receiving $90 million through the Rural Health Transformation Program. It's part of the Trump administration's effort to make America healthy again. Governor Larry Roden says it will strengthen the state's rural health care system. And a celebration of life will be held to honor the late T. Denny Sanford at the Washington Pavilion. The event will be held at Somerville Hall from 1 to 4 p.m., with the program beginning at 2 p.m. on August 29th. It's called A Life of Significance. It will celebrate Sanford's life, the people he inspired, and the lasting impact of his vision and philanthropy. From the Kello.com News Center, I'm Tom Rooney.
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7: Scattered showers and thunder showers in the region this morning, otherwise partly sunny this afternoon, high near 80, southwest wind at 5 to 10. For tonight, low temperature 62, partly cloudy. Tomorrow, partly cloudy skies with a high at 86 and warming up to near 90 on Friday. That's your weather update from the Storm Center at Kelloland TV. I'm meteorologist Brian Karstens.
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0: 7, cloudy and 63. Welcome to the Greg Belford Show. 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Delo has your chance to win tickets to the Cinch Rodeo coming up September 25th through the 27th. And recognize heroes at the same time. Enter the Rodeo Hero of the Week contest on Kello's Facebook page. Nominate veterans, active duty military, teachers, or first responders. All you need to do is find the link on Kello's Facebook page, and you'll find it pinned right to the top of our Facebook page. Respond with the name of the nominee, why you think they're a hero, an optional photo if you've got one, all welcome. And then we'll be giving away tickets. We'll be choosing, if you want to give them to the hero, if you want to take the hero, you know, to the Cinch Rodeo, we would love to send you. So we've got, I believe, 10 tickets that we'll be giving away. So make sure you register. If you know of a hero, nominate them in our Rodeo Hero of the Week contest on Kello's Facebook page. The last word this morning, really the big story of the day, is what happened with the elections. You had had a big primary election night in Florida yesterday, and Representative Byron Donalds and former Republican David Jolly will face off in the Florida governor race. Now, remember, Ron DeSantis is term limited, so DeSantis could not run again. Donalds was endorsed by President Trump, and he really cruised to victory over 10 other opponents. He had 47.8% of the vote in yesterday's Republican gubernatorial primary in Florida. And Donalds told supporters, he said, the primary is over. Tonight we put aside our differences. Tonight we are one united Republican Party. So Donalds has been a congressman three terms in Florida, so 6 years. And he was always the big favorite to win the GOP nomination. And again, the Trump endorsement certainly did not hurt him. So Republican Governor Ron DeSantis did not endorse any of the candidates. And Donalds, in his victory speech, promised to tackle government spending. He said, we'll doge all local governments and all state agencies. He said, there will be no sacred cows. Taxpayers deserve to know their hard-earned dollars are being spent with transparency and hard-earned integrity, he said. And he said that of David Jolly won then. He's a former Republican, now Democrat, Jolly is. And he said of Jolly, he said, liberal David Jolly is the change that Florida cannot afford. So Donalds had, he had people really attacking him, and he ignored a lot of it. I mean, there was Fishback is the name of one who had just made some really inflammatory comments about Donalds. Accused Donalds of wanting to turn Florida into a Section 8 ghetto. Threatened to send civilians armed with AR-15s to quell teen violence in the state. And he attacked Donalds for his pro-Israel views. So, and Donalds ignored most of it. He said, if you want to be ignorant, you're allowed to be. Yeah, absolutely right, man. So Jolly again had left the Republican Party in 2018, registered as an independent. He had joined, remember Andrew Yang and the Forward Party? He had joined that. Then Jolly became a pundit on MS Now and registered as a Democrat. You start showing up on MS Now, I think that's, isn't it inevitable that you're going to become a Democrat? I mean, is that part of the contract then that you sign with MS Now? So that was a big race last night. So Donald's now, if he winds up winning election in November, Donald's will become Florida's first black governor. But he doesn't talk about that. He talks about his conservatism. He's talking solutions then. Early voting totals for Florida's primaries were lower compared to 4 years ago, and the Republican Party's early vote advantage over Democrats had slightly narrowed. So that's big news today. Also, you had Republican Senator Dan Sullivan. It was kind of a crazy situation up in Alaska where Dan Sullivan has been the senator of Alaska. Another Dan Sullivan, who also ran, and Alaska's got a weird nonpartisan primary system. You and I, you know, we've talked about this. There are those who are just recently, you know, we've still got those who are trying to push the idea of this kind of stuff on our state. It's just not going to fly. Not in South Dakota. It's not going to fly in South Dakota. Just won't. I think you have people here that understand what it will do to the state. So Alaska's got a nonpartisan primary system. It advances the top four vote-getters to the general election, and then it's decided by ranked choice voting. So the appearance then of another candidate named Dan Sullivan on the ballot, you know, what's going on with that? Some Republicans have said that this Dan J. Sullivan was a Democratic plant designed to confuse voters. So Senator Dan Sullivan did win yesterday along with Democrat Mary Petola. So they advanced from Alaska's all-party primary for the U.S. Senate. So it'll be Dan Sullivan versus Mary Petola coming up in Alaska this fall. Remember Debbie Wasserman Schultz? She secured her Democrat nomination for the U.S. House in Florida. Kind of an interesting situation there for Wasserman Schultz because of redistricting. She had faced some pretty strong criticism from people. Some called her a carpetbagger and a colonizer for running in a newly redrawn district, which is primarily black. And opponents accused her of displacing black representation. But she also won. Hakeem Jeffries did not endorse Wasserman Schultz. He said, he cited, I always laugh when I listen to Hakeem Jeffries. The guy just has no credibility. I just have difficulty taking him very seriously. You know, I think seriousness, some people demand that you take them seriously, right? Because of their own behavior and the things they're saying, they're doing. And sometimes that's good, sometimes bad, you know, that they're getting your attention. Hakeem Jeffries is just seen more times than not to me. Is infuriating or just off the beam. So he did not endorse Wasserman Schultz. He cited the sensitivities of the moment in terms of an unprecedented Jim Crow-like assault on black political representation. Also, you had Harriet Hagman, who won Wyoming's GOP Senate primary. And she had been endorsed by President Trump in Wyoming. Now, remember, it was Hagman who had previously unseated former Representative Liz Cheney, sent her packing a couple of years ago. Pretty overwhelming margin at that time, too. It was almost a 40-point margin that Harriet Hagman unseated Liz Cheney. So this will be a this was one of the key wins for President Trump last night, especially since his endorsed gubernatorial candidate lost in the Wyoming primaries yesterday. So the U.S. Senate seat that she's seeking became open after Republican Senator Cynthia Loomis announced her decision that she would not be seeking re-election. We also saw another member of the Democratic Socialists of America in Florida, Angie Nixon, who clinched the Florida Democratic primary for the U.S. Senate. Just what we needed. We'll see if she winds up. She still has to win the general election in November, but this was interesting. It was a surprise victory over Alexander Vindman. Remember Vindman? He was one of the impeachment witnesses at Donald Trump's impeachment. And so her victory last night marks the Democratic Socialists of America's biggest statewide breakthrough of the year in Florida, of all places, which is a state where Republicans have made opposition to socialism a big campaign issue. So Vindman primarily focused his campaign on the general election against Ashley Moody, but Alexander Vindman is out. And the president responded to that on True Social, you know, saying, farewell. Other big stories this morning. You had Senator Darlene Graham in the South Carolina Senate debate last night. And she stumbled over, she is facing Representative Ralph Norman in a special election, okay? Because she and Norman went to the runoff. And so they had a debate last night, and Senator Darlene Graham got tripped up on a question regarding national security. And she was asked, are Taiwan and the South China Sea national security issues for the United States? And if so, why or how? That was one of the questions. And she started her answer saying, I'm just going to be honest here. I'm not that informed on national security. And then she paused and said, but I do support the military. Yikes. And this has got people responding to that on X. It was one of those kind of, you know, bit of a cringe moment for some, her response, because she supports the military, and then she was talking about her brother being in the military. My dad was in the Army. Well, the question was, regarding Taiwan and the South China Sea, are these national security issues? And she really blew that question. And I notice nationally syndicated talk show host Mike Gallagher he's had some tough words for Senator Darlene Graham here recently. And he's going to be on the program tomorrow. We're going to talk to Mike Gallagher tomorrow. He's going to join us 7:15 tomorrow morning. I'm really looking forward to that. I haven't talked to Mike in a long time. So looking forward to that. Hope you'll join us 7:15 coming up tomorrow morning. So President Trump had threatened 50% tariffs on Canada again. And he was, he wound up pausing them late yesterday. And he said these tariffs that were scheduled to kick in this morning. And he said the reason being that Canada and the U.S. have come to a deal. And the president then followed it up. He said the great Keystone XL pipeline, long ago killed by sleepy Joe Biden, may be awoken from the grave, the president said. So his announcement came just hours before the tariffs were scheduled to go into effect. And they've struck a deal. So I don't know in particular the details what this is going to mean for the United States. The office of the U.S. Trade Representative said the deal will include comprehensive market access for all American goods, economic security commitments, digital trade alignment, and many important provisions that will continue to protect our market and American workers, along with our Canadian partners. Now, again, that's coming from the Office of the U.S. Trade Representative. Mark Carney also released a statement talking about it, promising then to build a stronger, more competitive economy in Canada as a result of this. And he said over the last number of weeks, Canada has been engaged in intensive discussions with the U.S. on talking about these trade issues and to deliver greater certainty, he said. So it looks like they've been able to do that. Among other big stories this morning, Lindsay Clancy, her trial continues, and according to her former mother-in-law, she said yesterday she was begging for help in the months leading up to the deaths of her three children, also attempting to end her own life. And she said, Lindsay was struggling. We were all concerned. So her son had found the couple's children had been strangled in the family basement. So Lindsay Clancy then also attempted to try to take her own life that night. She was left paralyzed. You watched any of that trial? I've just seen excerpts from the trial, and I mean, you look at her eyes just appear to be vacant to me. You know, you look at some people, you see life in their eyes. You know, I look in her eyes and it's like an abyss. Really kind of creepy. Which goes without saying, because you don't do that kind of thing if all is well. That has been a big story. So the trial is not talking about whether or not she killed her children. Her lawyers aren't disputing that. It's her state of mind at the time. And that's the last word this morning. 8:57, cloudy in 63. Great to have you along. Let's take a break here. We'll wrap up. You're listening to the Greg Belfried Show on Kellogg.
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0: Thank you so much, my friend, for letting me join you this morning. 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Bill Zortman is in next. Another edition of It's Your Business coming up. Playing Buck this morning at 11. I'd like to invite you to join me for the fourth hour, which we do every morning at 9:30 on both Facebook and YouTube. You can join us there. Coming up tomorrow, we'll talk to a nationally syndicated radio talk show host, Mike Gallagher. He'll be on the program. So you take care. So long until tomorrow, and may God bless.
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5: Florida Democrats pick a progressive. I'm Dave Anthony, Fox News.
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5: Yeah. Angie Nixon, a Democratic socialist, won the primary for Senate despite being outspent 16-1 and trailing in the polls. In her attempt to unseat Republican Senator Ashley Moody, Nixon tells CNN,
8: she doesn't care about anyone but herself. And so I look forward, Ashley Moody, to taking you on and to whooping you in November, and you will be calling me your senator.
5: And President Trump is happy Nixon won that primary, despite calling her a radical left lunatic on Truth Social, because Nixon defeated Alex Vindman, a former National Security Council staffer who testified against him at the first Trump impeachment trial. The president wrote Vindman's a sleazebag. President Trump also posted that he endorses Ryan Elijah, the Republican who defeated Congressman Corey Mills in the GOP primary. Mills is under a House ethics investigation. The president wrote that Mills is a friend, but he told him to get out of the race and Mills wouldn't listen. Two other members of Congress in Florida, Democrats, beat progressive challengers.
9: DSA-backed Oliver Larkin will not advance after losing to moderate pro-Israel Jared Moskowitz in the 25th District. In District 20, Democrat Congresswoman Debbie Wasserman Schultz fended off a younger progressive DSA-backed challenger Elijah Manley.
5: In Alaska, that's Fox's Dana Marie McNichol. In Alaska, Democrat Mary Peltola, trying to unseat Republican Senator Dan Sullivan, finished first in the primary. Sullivan was second. Both advanced with two others in a ranked choice voting contest in November. President Trump is giving Canada a break, delaying 50% tariffs on a lot of goods that were supposed to start today.
10: Based on the fact that Canada and the USA, subject to the finalization of documents, have a deal. The president also suggesting that a final agreement could allow the revival of the Keystone XL pipeline.
5: Fox's Ashley Strohmeyer. That oil pipeline from Canada to Nebraska was canceled by Democratic presidents Obama, then Biden. 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
11: I'm not one to say I told you so, but I switched to Pure Talk over a year ago, and ever since, I've been telling people there's no better wireless company out there. Well, a few months ago, a massive survey was conducted. 123,000 people were asked to rate their wireless carrier in four categories: coverage, support, data, and overall value. Well, the results are in. 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No contract, no commitment, just a very inexpensive way to test drive the only American wireless company with five stars in every category. 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
1: 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I'm Tom Rooney. South Dakota is receiving $90 million through the Rural Health Transformation Program. It's part of the Trump administration's effort to make America healthy again. Governor Larry Roden says it will strengthen the state's rural health care system. Meta is in court this week defending its popular social media platforms in a lawsuit filed by attorneys general from across the nation, including Marty Jackley. At the same time, an Iowa mother is asking Senator Charles Grassley to subpoena algorithm information from the tech giant. The mother says Meta's apps harmed her daughter's mental health, which she believes led to her daughter's suicide. University of Iowa professor of epidemiology Jonathan Platt says social media feeds aren't what they started out to be.
2: Social media doesn't have to look the way that it looks today. You know, I remember a time when you would log into Facebook and you would actually see content from your friends, and that was sort of your feed. And we can regulate the platforms and make them safer for young people.
1: Research shows a majority of Americans would support a ban for younger children from using social media apps. A lawsuit by residents near the proposed site of a new Smithfield Foods plant near Crooks is moving forward. The plaintiffs allege that the plant project was improperly zoned. Supporters of the project say the plans went through the proper channels during the zoning process. The lawsuit is up against a deadline to submit more paperwork for the court challenge. And large street and highway projects are at the core of the proposed budget for Sioux Falls Public Works. Public Works Director Mark Cotter's department is asking for $318 million in 2027 for those projects, storm drainage, and the city landfill. City Council members are reviewing proposals from each department. They'll finalize the budget next month. From the Kello.com News Center, I'm Tom Rooney.
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4: Scattered showers and thunder showers tracking through the region this morning. Otherwise, partly sunny this afternoon. Our high temperature near 80 and a southwest wind at 5 to 10. For tonight, partly cloudy, low at 62. Tomorrow, a little warmer in the afternoon, high of 86. South wind at 10 to 20 and closer to 90 on Friday. From the Storm Center at Kelloland TV, I'm meteorologist Brian Karstens.
3: 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Kello presents It's Your Business, the show that shines a bright spotlight on local business and business owners. 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

0: Yeehaw! I'm Bill Zortman, and welcome to our show. And we do appreciate the fact that we get to do this Working on Wellness Wednesday. And we've got some real stars that are out there that are so helpful. They keep us alive. They keep us informed. And let's start with Dr. Tim Ridgway. Good morning to you.
1: Good morning, Bill. How's everything this morning?
0: It's not bad. You had some notes and you wanted to share. Kind of take us through what you think is important this morning.
1: Well, you know, Bill, it's kind of ironic that you sent out a notice this morning about the Rural Health Transformation Funds and an announcement on the $90 million. And I literally was going to talk to your listeners this morning. You know, our congressional delegation in D.C. are back on recess. And so I had a wonderful meeting yesterday with Senator Thune. And I'll tell you, my job was to

0: to let him know where we're at in South Dakota. Senator Thune is very, very in tune to the needs of rural health care in our state. And it was a chance to share information. I thanked him for all he's doing to stand up for South Dakota in that sphere. Him coming from Myrtle, South Dakota, very, very sensitive. He told me a wonderful story about his dad and how the rural doctor there just was everything for them. And so we had a really good discussion, and I told him that, you know, with our School of Health Sciences and the School of Medicine, we're involved with some of these grants that are coming through. And one of the big ones is what we do best, and that is looking at how we can get the pipeline of high school students, college students in to the health professions, because we know if we can take kids that are from South Dakota that grew up in these rural areas, they're our best shot to get access once they get into the health professions to come back to these communities and demonstrate to these people how it can be a very fulfilling life. So my whole thing on the money, it's wonderful. We now have to be certain that it's utilized effectively. And I've told, I think you, a lot of times before, I go out and I talk to our docs and they said, you know, come to us. We know what we need. And getting their perspective is just everything because they're on the front lines. And they really help you to be astute as to what is happening, what is going on. We know that, and I told Senator Thune this, yes, we need to get more high-quality physicians in these areas, but in addition, we need to offer them support. Because a lot of our students will tell us, Bill, you know, I'm out there in a rural area, and I need to know that I've got support. And that's where the digital stuff comes in, where we can offer on-the-spot consultation with specialists to our rural docs so they know they're not out there alone. For patients that need to be seen in these areas, we get them here as quickly as we can. But many times, if they have the support they need, they can enact a treatment plan on the spot without that patient having to travel for 2 to 3 hours.
1: Well, one thing that I did, and you noticed it really quick, I'm sure, when I sent the notes out, I had sent 3 pages of notes that we have as to what they're talking about in Mitchell today.
0: Yes.
1: And I would like to have you guys come back. I'm not looking to talk political. We're just talking healthcare. And I've got you invited. I've got Dr. Ridgway invited and Mary Michaels, who are our 3 health guests this hour. I just want you guys to kind of give us, as you just did, an understanding as to where we're at, what we're doing, what it involves.
0: Yeah, and Bill, I saw your 9:45. I can't. I am tied up. I'm already late for being somewhere else. But I am really hopeful that your other two, Joe and Mary, can carry the ball just fine because they know what's going on, and I think it's great getting their perspective.
1: Well, and it was just one of those things is like, this is a wellness day. I should be doing this.
0: Exactly.
1: And
0: I think it'll be good.
1: I think it'll work. And you've already given us your thoughts, the early thoughts. And I'm sure we'll talk about it in future weeks, too.
0: Absolutely. I think it's a wonderful thing. But we can't, in my opinion, just, oh, great, we got all this money. As you know, sometimes you can throw money at something, but if it's not thought out well, you're not going to get the impact you want. And so I'm looking, this is an opportunity. This is an incredible opportunity. Now, let's get it right. Let's think carefully about what we need and what's going to be done to give us the greatest impact for these rural communities for the future of our state. And if we can do that, what a win it's going to be.
1: Well, the other thing that happened this morning, I haven't talked to him in 2 years, Senator Mike Rounds called. And actually, we're featuring Mike this morning, talking a little bit about all the things going on in Mitchell today. So we've got one of the senators involved, and I know you, as you said, have been talking. To me, I think this healthcare thing is something we all ought to be talking about, and my job is to keep it as non-political but as serious as we can about our healthcare.
0: I completely agree with that. Get the politics out, and let's talk about what's best for the citizens of this state and what's more important than our health. And so I love that approach, Bill, and I'm glad that you're going to have the forum in place to make that happen.
1: Well, we've already had your part. You've already had your sake. You know, you got the biggest piece of the cake, so everything's good. But we'll make it all work. What else should we know this morning about healthcare?
0: I think big picture is that, you know, it's always it's kind of a hot topic right now, right? And so one of the things with me, when you hear it, rural healthcare, and it's out there, it's great, and I think that's wonderful. But I think if you've gotten to know me over the years, okay, now, yes, it's out there, it's getting attention, but we have to do more than just talk about it. We have to act, and I am just so serious and committed to ensuring that we are training a high quality workforce that is really going to do the job. This isn't about just putting bodies in places and just seeing what happens. This is about getting high quality individuals. And if there's anything we've learned about South Dakota students, they're high quality. They've got the values, they've got the work ethic, they've got the common sense. We hear that all the time from people around the country. And I am continuing to look to expand. What can we do better? I'm not one that's just going to sit on our laurels and say, oh, we're just fine. Let's just keep it going. We're looking at some exciting new initiatives, Bill, that I can share with you guys in the future. I want to progress. I want to grow, but I want to do it responsibly. I don't want to do it just for the sake of getting headlines and, oh, isn't this great? It's about doing the right thing. And I think if we do that and we can get these conversations with Senator Round, Senator Thune, Representative Johnson, our state legislators, our leadership around the state, all coming together, get the politics out. I love that. Let's do what's best. And I think this is a golden opportunity to make that happen.
1: You did your homework. I did my homework. We'll see if the other two can help stay with all this is healthcare and what we can do. So
0: I love it. I love it. I wish I could be on and listen to their perspectives, because I think that's the other thing, Bill. We need perspectives from everybody,
1: yes,
0: from different aspects. You're hearing it from the MD training point of view. There's others. Joe with the public health. Bill, Mary, and what she's doing. All of these perspectives are so critical to get it right.
1: Well, Joe Kipley's standing over there listening to you, so he knows what you had to say.
0: Joe, I wish I could listen to you, but I know it's going to be good. Thank you.
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1: Well, we always appreciate the work and the help from Dr. Joe Kipley. Today, we'll share the Sioux Falls City Council meeting approving a partnership with the USD Dental Hygiene Program. What's that about?
15: Yes, so great to be with you here, Bill. I also love following Dr. Ridgway with the USD Medical School, but I got to spend some time with one of his colleagues. There's a new dean of the College of Health Sciences. So, and the USD kind of architecture of their programs, there's kind of the umbrella term is health affairs, and Dean Ridgway is in charge of all of that. But then he's also in charge of the medical school. And then he's got a colleague, a counterpart, Dr. Betsy Becker. So Dr. Becker is a doctorate in physical therapy. And so she's over programs like physical therapy, nursing, occupational therapy, the physician assistant program, social work, all of these different healthcare professions. But the one I want to talk to you about today is dental hygiene. So Falls Community Health with the city of Sioux Falls, downtown primary care and dental clinic. We basically have a side-by-side clinic with USD's dental hygiene clinic. Wow. So when you walk into our downtown clinic, you'd approach the dental front desk, and it's actually a little bit confusing because if you check in at one station, you're checking in for Falls Community Health dentists, and if you check in at the other station, you're checking in to be seen by a dental hygiene student or faculty from USD. And so over the last year, we've had some conversations, and Dean Becker just came in as the new dean, and we said, hey, is there a better way to do this? Could we have better clinic efficiency if we just joined forces? So our dental clinic at Falls Community Health, when you go to the back of that front desk, has 8 dental chairs, and USD has 6. So why don't we, basically the question was, why don't we just combine and have one combined clinic of 14 dental chairs and still run the education mission for USD and make sure we prioritize space and patients so that we can train the next generation of dental hygienists for our communities. But then it's all under the umbrella of Falls Community Health, and that we can kind of take on the benefit and the burden of the clinic operations, the billing, the collections of revenue. So that was an agreement we presented to the city council last night, and it was really good to have some friends from Vermilion come up to Sioux Falls.
1: Does that happen much?
15: Well, I think that's what we're seeing more and more, and Dr. Ridgway being on your program on Wednesday mornings again shows that commitment of USD while it's based in Vermilion. So many of its healthcare professions, the clinical rotations to actually get that training, they have to leave. Vermilion only has so many opportunities in such a population to do so much training there. So we see that first and foremost with the medical school in the process of relocating and truly centering its program in Sioux Falls. But we're seeing that with other some of these health sciences, that to get those clinical training opportunities, you have to go to other communities. And USD's commitment for dental hygienists to be trained, at least part of their training, to be at Falls Community Health and to be have part of their program have a foothold in Sioux Falls, because that's where a lot of these private sector dental offices are, in Sioux Falls. You know, that's just where the people are. That's where the demand for the services will be. So a lot of those students that will rotate through Falls Community Health for their dental hygiene training will end up being dental hygienists in the greater Sioux Falls area. So it's a great match, and we just presented it to City Council last night. It passed unanimously to enter into this contractual arrangement where we will have that combined clinic space under the control of Falls Community Health, but obviously prioritizing space and access, and a subset of patients will funnel to those USD students to make sure they get their training.
1: Well, and the healthcare, the one reason we do this show is because healthcare is important. And for the most part, we weren't seeing a show like this that was an hour long each week with the experts coming in. You're going to have some other folks that are going to disagree. That's okay. What we are trying to do is just share what we know and what the people that are in here that have been educated in healthcare can talk to us about.
15: Yeah, and I think that's where, you know, we can have different perspectives. And I think in healthcare, a lot of times, though, we embrace those different perspectives. We kind of call

0: team-based care. You know, we have a physician of a certain specialty talking to another physician of a certain specialty. We've got nurses working together. We've got front desk and office staff making that patient experience. But at the center of it all is the patient. And so we can have different opinions and whatnot, but it's all going to come back to that patient-centered care. Especially, I think we live that out, especially in primary care, where we're just trying to help build those provider-patient relationships and build a continuity of care for a patient across their whole age spectrum, across their whole healthcare journey. So that's trying to stay grounded in that individual patient relationship while also looking at kind of the macro public policy questions of how do we, as you know, governmental entities and private sector, how do we kind of set up public policy to line up incentives to make people have the best opportunity to live healthy lives.
1: Well, and we do want to attract young people, even older people that want to be into the medical profession, to do what they can, and they could be a part of, like, our discussion that we're doing this morning.
0: Yeah, it all starts there. So I think that's where kind of this this approach or the School of Health Sciences down at USD, you know, that's mainly undergraduate degrees flowing into some graduate programs. But yeah, a lot of 18 to 22 year olds that are our future workforce. So that I get down to Vermilion at least once a year to talk to those. Again, dental hygiene is the main thrust of what we're talking about today. So we invest in them, we kind of pour into them, and then we see dividends on that investment. And from a workforce standpoint and just high quality care, I think we can talk about over the decades the evolution of medicine and science. And you know, when Dr. Ridgway went to medical school, it was probably a little bit different. The curriculum has evolved since then, and that's why education is a never-ending process. You know, a lot of medical and other professional fields, there's this concept of continuing education, and so we're investing into these dental hygiene students here in Sioux Falls, and I think our private sector dental community is going to be very happy with that investment as well. So it's not just about the city of Sioux Falls and the mayor and the city council and USD. It's our private sector dental partners too, and their workforce of the future, making sure that they're getting a workforce that is most up to date and understands the technology and evolving science of these healthcare professions.
1: The one thing that I saw, and we had, I think, a DO called a few minutes ago, and I'm not sure which side he was on, but it doesn't matter. What we wanted to do was, at the same time, the lawmakers are getting the information as to what the plan is for the future, that we're giving our medical folks a chance to talk to it. There's not a right answer or a wrong answer. There's just answers. And for the most part, we want people to be thinking about it. And if they differ with that, that's okay. Call your lawmaker. Tell them what you think.
0: Yeah, and that's kind of the beauty of local government. I think we kind of just get down to the brass tacks, and we're dealing with our neighbors, and there's less partisan drama at the local level, and we're just neighbors working together, you know, and seeing how can we best set this up to get the care that you need in the healthcare space. So yeah, there's different levels of government, and there's different kind of politics, but sometimes we have to wade through that together and find the best solution that involves some compromise along the way to just keep our community moving forward.
1: All right, we're going to take a break. We got a little news to catch up on, and then we got Mary Michaels, who's going to talk about managing stress after 50, and then both of you will be back at 9:45.
0: Sounds great, Bill.
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4: I'm Elizabeth McDonald, and this is the Fox Business Report.
5: Stocks opened higher after the U.S. government revealed plans to buy back long-term treasuries. Interest rates on 30-year treasuries moderated following the news. Target reported an upbeat quarter and is raising expectations for the year. Its sales rose after Target lowered prices and updated stores and merchandise. Target shares have had a big run-up this year, and this morning Target is up another 1.5%. TJX, parent company of TJ Maxx, Marshalls, and HomeGoods, is seeing a bump in sales from shoppers looking to save. It's more optimistic about this year, but TJX shares are down 2.5%. Moderna is reporting progress in tests of a skin cancer vaccine. The stock's up 84%. That's your Fox Business Report. I'm Jenny Coselda. Invested in you.
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9: Scattered showers and thunder showers in the region this morning, otherwise partly sunny this afternoon. High near 80, southwest wind at 5 to 10. For tonight, low temperature 62, partly cloudy. Tomorrow, partly cloudy skies with a high at 86 and warming up to near 90 on Friday. That's your weather update from the Storm Center at Kettleland TV. I'm meteorologist Brian Karstens.
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1: Working on Wellness Wednesday, we talked with Dr. Tim Ridgway. He had his thoughts this morning on what's being discussed by our lawmakers. Dr. Kipley is with us. Joe, what are we going to be talking about as we kind of discuss what's in this? It's being shared with lawmakers this morning.
0: Yes, it looks like more and more information is coming out with the Rural Health Transformation Program, and so a series of grants being issued by the state of South Dakota, all generating back to the One Big Beautiful Bill. So we've got federal government involvement with money rolling down to the state, and now the state rolling that money out to local entities around the state, with especially a focus on rural health care. So some good news that money is starting to get pushed out to these applicants that have been the last couple months, a lot of applications going to the state.
1: All right. The third wheel this morning is Mary Michaels. Mary, I'll bet you're going to have some comments. You got comments on everything that I bring up, don't you?
11: I do, and it's great to be part of this conversation, and it is exciting because, you know, one of the things that we're always looking at with AARP is how do we help people and communities across the state live well? How do we help them, choose how they want to live as they age and, you know, choosing where they live, where they can access services they need, and anything that can provide those connections, especially to rural areas, thinking about things like virtual visits and things that, you know, if you're in a small community or you have transportation challenges, having workforce, you know, a PA, a nurse practitioner that can be right there in your local clinic, or the ability to access a specialist by telehealth is extremely critical in helping all of our residents live well no matter where they are in the state.
1: You're going to talk managing stress after 50, and one of the points that you make early is it's important to pay attention to your stress level. Didn't realize that.
11: Well, you know, and stress can show up as different ways. I mean, sometimes, like, if you're sitting in traffic, there's that immediate kind of rush or that, you know, your heart starts pounding or you can just feel that, oh, come on, let's get things moving. And that's one thing, but if that's just kind of a temporary stress and then it's gone. But if you're under chronic stress, it may show up as just fatigue, irritability, social withdrawal. You just don't feel like talking to anyone or do anything, or your sleep is disturbed. And so it's really important to figure out, like, hey, something doesn't feel right, and maybe I need to talk with somebody, whether it's your healthcare provider or even a mental health professional, if it's something that's starting to impact your mood, your relationships, your ability to get work done, your ability to focus, and just, you know, being able to find those tools that can help you be resilient and bounce back from things that might be causing you stress, whether that's finance or relationships or you're worried about what's going on in the world, whatever it might be.
1: You know, as we talk about this, I'm kind of reading through your notes for a second or third time. I don't get it. I'm not as smart as you are. But what I'm reading is this is a pretty important point, and you've got a chance to walk us through it.
11: The reason why it's so important, you know, not only is it just good for your mental and emotional health to be able to manage stress, but if you constantly are under this chronic stress, it is also linked to physical conditions. It's linked to faster biological aging. It can increase your disease risk, poor mental health. And so, you know, think about, like, your heart health. Again, your sleep, if you're not sleeping, that impacts so many other aspects of your total well-being. It can increase your risk for, you know, whether it's high blood pressure, stroke, cardiac disease. It can just, if you already have an underlying chronic condition, whether that's cancer, heart disease, diabetes, whatever it might be, that stress on top of that can just amplify all of those negative things that are happening. And so it's just really important, as with anything, if something just seems out of order, either with your physical health or just like, I don't feel like myself, it's good to seek that professional health or make sure that you have a good network of friends and family that can help talk you through. But there's little daily things you can do too. Make sure you're eating well. Make sure you're getting some sort of exercise, even just daily little walks, walk the dog, whatever it might be, and maintaining those social connections, those positive relationships in your life. I mean, it's not realistic to think we can eliminate all stress, but really the goal should be just to increase your ability to kind of recover and have that life balance and those tools that can help you manage it so that you're not creating additional problems for yourself down the road.
1: I love the word temporary stressor, chronic stress, yes, and problems and poor mental health. It seems to me you have it laid out. All we have to do is let you explain.
11: Yeah. So, again, those temporary stressors are just, it's something that's unpleasant. You know, it's 5 o'clock traffic, a flat tire, your dishwasher broke. I mean, those are things that might cause a temporary stress or like some frustration. But it's going to pass. You know, the traffic's going to move. You're going to get where you need to go. Flat tire can be fixed. Yes, a broken dishwasher can be a stressor, not just because it's inconvenient for the day, but it might cause a little bit of financial stress as well. Those are things that'll kind of come and go. Chronic stress is just that ongoing, you know, just think about, you know, things that are just kind of piled one on top of the other, and you're not dealing with any of them. So maybe you have your own personal health concerns. You're worried about money. You're having sleep problems, and that causes you more mental anxiety because you're not sleeping. So then you're fatigued during the day. You're worried about, am I going to have enough savings to retire? You're worried about current events. You turn on the news, and then you've got that kind of running through your head over and over. Or you're concerned about a loved one's health. Uncertainty about the future. Those are kind of the top things that an AARP survey found that people age 50 and over are feeling stressed about. And so as we get older, our body just takes a little more time to recover from those stressors. So it's, again, it's just taking care of yourself daily so that your body can help manage those stressors when they come along.
1: the concept of resilience and bouncing back, and that is what is so difficult. We have one, and we figure we're going to get three more. That always just kind of plays with our brain cells.
11: Yeah, it does. And again, that's when it's so important that you have a network of people that can help you. You know, whether it's somebody that can actually give you some reminders like, hey, you know, you seem a little out of sorts. What can I do to help you? Or, hey, did you, you know, mom or dad, did you remember to take your medication today? Or whatever it might be. You know, sometimes our family or our friends might be the source of our stress. So you have to make sure you've got other relationships that can help you navigate some of those tough times. But again, you know, stress can help us. You know, think about if you're worried, you're stressed, you might not pay as much attention to your nutrition. It might be, I'm just going to grab something quick through the drive-thru and, or sit at home with my ice cream or my popcorn or whatever, and we're not paying attention to, I need to make sure I'm getting my fruits and my veggies and my healthy proteins and my, you know, not so much sugar and not so much salt. Maybe cut back on the alcohol and really pay attention to that. You know, stress make you seem like, I don't feel like doing anything. I'm just going to turn on the TV and lay on the couch. Where if you would, you know, get up, take a short walk, do some stretching, you know, call a friend or neighbor, have somebody that can help you, you know, hold you accountable. Like, hey, it's 6 o'clock. Let's, you know, dinner's over. Let's go for our short walk. Those healthy eating, daily movement, doing what you can to get good sleep, all of those things can help with that resilience and help your body bounce back.
1: Before we get to our group discussion, you've got four or five topics you want to include in the next 4 or 5 minutes. Take us through them.
11: Okay, well, and we've talked about these before, but I always want to remind people in case they missed it, we've got the Sanford International coming up in just a few short weeks here in Sioux Falls. We are proud to be a sponsor, and that tournament is supporting charitable causes. It showcases our community, and it creates opportunities for people of all ages to get outside, see some incredible golfers, you know, probably golfers that you've watched on TV for many, many years as they transition from PGA Tour to now the PGA Champions Tour. It brings together volunteers and just promotes that importance of volunteerism. And so that's kind of what we are doing out there. It's like, hey, let's showcase healthy living, community engagement, volunteerism. And so we love being out there to connect with people. So we have a viewing platform on the 9th green, and anybody's welcome to stop by. And if you're coming out to watch any of the golf, we have a ticket discount. So when you go to the Sanford International website to buy your tickets, use the code ACTIVEAGING2026, and that's all one word, ACTIVEAGING2026, and that will get you a $5 discount. The other fun thing we're doing, and we have just a couple weeks left of the sweepstakes, we have a team in the Pro-Am on Wednesday, September 9th. So we're going to pick three lucky golfer winners to play alongside our state director and one of the PGA champions professionals. Last year we played with Kirk Triplett. The year before that it was Shane Birch. And these players are so generous with their time to do this with teams of golfers from all over the community. So you have until September 2nd to enter the sweepstake. You can learn more about all of the things surrounding Sanford International at aarp.org/sdgolf. So that's one thing. And then our free coffees are coming back. Free Coffee Fridays in Sioux Falls will start up on Friday, September 11th. This is every Friday morning through May at either Panera location from 8 to 10 a.m. You can stop at either location, check in with our AARP volunteers, and get a free cup of coffee. So we're going to get your Friday started with a free cup of Joe and learn about what we're doing, what events are coming up. Just talk with our volunteers about things that they do. Maybe you're interested in volunteering. No registration is needed. It's open to anyone. You don't have to be an AARP member. So those are a lot of fun. So again, every Friday morning starting September 11th at Panera between 8 and 10 a.m. And then finally start saving all of those documents that you no longer need, personal documents, financial documents. Start putting them in plastic bags. Our free shred event will be Wednesday, September 23rd from 2 to 4 p.m. out at the parking lot just east of Canary Stadium, right there along West Avenue. If you register in advance, you can get access to the express lane. Otherwise, just come out. We'll register you on site. Then you just simply hand off your plastic bags, and they will be securely shredded. So, again, that's Wednesday, September 23rd from 2 to 4 out at the parking lot along West Avenue by Canary Stadium. And we're going to be doing the same thing in Aberdeen on the 24th of September and in Rapid City on the 25th.
1: We always appreciate you coming on. You're far different than Kipley or Ridgway. but you give us some ideas as to what's going on in the interior of South Dakota, in the big cities of South Dakota, what we can all do together to make things better.
11: And always happy to do that. Always happy to share what we have going on.
1: All right, we're going to take a break. When we come back, we're going to be talking about the same thing that the senators and congressmen are talking in D.C. The report is coming out this morning, and we had one guy call and said he couldn't reach one of our key players in D.C. that's from South Dakota. But we'll talk this morning, see what we can do, and we'll try to give you some information so you can talk.
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1: Welcome back. This is the Working on Wellness Wednesday show that we do each week, and we've got Tim Ridgway, who joined us earlier this morning, and he talked a little bit about the paperwork that was going out, what his thoughts were. We got this Kipley guy that's hung around. He's really hung around this morning, didn't buy coffee or anything. He just sat here. How do you view this as you look at it?
0: Yeah, so I think this is the major announcement thus far of the Rural Health Transformation Program. Again, to set the stage, this goes back to July of 2025. President Trump signed it's been called the One Big Beautiful Bill, but I think it's formally known as the Working Families Tax Cut Act. That had a lot of different healthcare changes to it, but for a lot of rural states, we were excited about a component part that had a funding for rural health transformation, and all 50 states applied for this funding, and South Dakota got a pretty good share of the funding. We got about $200 million for year one of this program, but it's expected to be a five-year program that will get roughly that $200 million each year. So when you add that up, this is a billion-dollar program over 5 years, and how can we invest that strategically to transform rural healthcare? So being the city health director in Sioux Falls, a lot of this isn't necessarily focused on Sioux Falls, but again, we know from some of our conversations earlier today that we're a big hub of medical education, and we churn out the workforce of the future for urban and rural areas in Sioux Falls. But this announcement today was $90 million of that, you know, $200 million that has to go out by the end of September, the end of the federal fiscal year. So we're coming up on some deadlines, and I know there's some great teams at the state right now that are reviewing a lot of grant applications, trying to get this money out the door. And so I think this is a huge milestone for the state. Department of Health and Department of Social Services are the two key leaders on this. So to get an announcement today of $90 million in grants that are pending to go out the door shows that South Dakota is running this program competently, and that's a key element to get a renewal of this program for years 2, 3, 4, and 5, is showing that the state government in South Dakota is managing this well and getting the money out the door. I think we're doing better than some other states around the country that are not progressing through their applications as well. So this is just good news for the state of South Dakota, and I think there will be more details to follow as to what some of this $90 million is going to. But in particular, most of it's related to digital health modernization and technology. So investments in things like electronic medical records and more efficient use of technology, cybersecurity, things that you want when you're giving over your private information to healthcare providers. You want the infrastructure in place, whether you're in an urban area or a rural area, that you know that your data is going to be safe. So this is a wise and strategic investment by the state, and it's consistent with the plan that they've had with the federal government and all those grant applications here for the last year or so. But it's finally coming to fruition, so that's exciting.
1: Mary Michaels, AARP, this, of course, was made possible through the Working Family Tax Cut Act passed by the Republicans in Congress and unanimously opposed by Democrats, delivering a historic $50 billion five-year national investment to help states transform the way health care is delivered in America. So, Mary, as you look at that, what do you see right and wrong with how it's being delivered?
11: I think, you know, it's just important to focus on what's right. And like Joe just mentioned, I think, you know, South Dakota has a history of just people coming together to make things happen. And I think in a rural state like ours, it's so important for the state to work with our major healthcare systems, but also the independent health facilities, the community health centers like Falls Community Health here in Sioux Falls. There are community health centers like that all around the state. We have critical access hospitals out in rural areas. We've got, you know, clinics that we want to make sure we can keep them open. And so the work that Dr. Ridgeway is doing at the medical school is important to train up all of those people. So we need the nurses, the nurse practitioners, the physical, the PAs that can be out there in those communities, even if there's not, you know, an MD available every day. But then that telehealth becomes so important, so that you can access specialists, even if you're in, you know, Lemon or Winter or Mobridge or wherever you might be around the state, you've got that access to care. I mean, if you're out on the farm and an accident happens, you want to know that there's going to be care close by. And so any of these things that can happen that coordinate the health systems, the state, our EMS network, all of the clinics, the providers, all of that is just going to serve our people so well. And as we know that our population is aging, and some folks might be in communities where they have transportation challenges or whatever it might be, we want to preserve that access to quality care no matter where they are in the state. So we're excited to see what's going to happen here.
1: Before we started our show this morning, I had a chance to visit with Senator Mike Rounds. I hadn't talked to him in 2 years, and he was like, "And I haven't talked to you. We need to talk." So basically what he was saying to us is South Dakotans do rely on strong rural health care services to maintain a healthy quality of life. The $90 million secured for South Dakota from the Rural Health Transformation Program, passed as part of the Working Families Tax Cut Act, will give our health care providers the resources and infrastructure they need to provide quality services in the most rural parts of our state. And he said he appreciated the administration partnering in this area and looking forward to continuing to work together to keep South Dakota healthy. So, will this keep South Dakota healthy?
0: Yes, it's a down payment on a lot of transformation. I think that's kind of embedded into this, though, is a five-year window where a lot of money's going out the door. What happens in year six? You know, so that's some of the strategic discussions going on. Are we investing this strategically such that it changes healthcare, it transforms rural healthcare such that it's more sustainable in the long run? So 5 years is kind of a short period of time. It's a burst of money invested into some strategic areas. Today we're talking a lot about the technology investments. But then are those things sustainable for the long run? And so that's the work, and I think that's the diligence that goes in to these state partners, mainly at the State Department of Health and State Department of Social Services, reviewing these grant applications, saying, hey, if we invest in this, will this improve the system such that it's sustainable for the long run? And it actually gives access, especially in our rural areas, for the long run. It's not just a one-time injection of money. So we're hoping to see that these are strategic investments. I would just highlight $90 million being announced today in a series of various grants. The one area that I'm most interested in that hasn't been announced yet is some investment in strategically realigning our rural ambulance systems. So that is something yet to come. But again, we're coming up against a September 30th end of the federal fiscal year deadline. So I expect probably any day now, I think the state government, again, has been doing a great job of just diligence and getting through a lot of different applications. But that's probably the one area I'm watching for next, Bill, is how will the state roll out the portion of the rural health transformation grants related to EMS and ambulance funding?
1: One of the key lines that I wanted to share before we finish this segment, and that is the states nationwide to move, they have to move beyond the one-size-fits-all approach and give rural communities the tools to build stronger, more innovative, more sustainable health systems that deliver better care and better outcomes for the Americans they serve. So that seems to be the feel. Mary, from your side, do you agree?
11: I do agree. You know, what works in Chicago and L.A. and New York is not going to work here. And we have our rural geography that we have to think about. We have our aging population. We have to make sure we have digital connectivity across the state to support the virtual care that can come from some of these grants. And you think about people in small towns, you know, that need to have that digital connection so they can do their medical appointments online, or they can access their electronic health record. They can look in their chart and look at test results or send messages to their physicians and have that confidence, as Joe was also talking about, the cybersecurity part, that it's all going to be protected and safe. You know, Bill, you and I talk a lot about fraud when we visit, and, you know, we are educating our members and the public about things like don't click on suspicious links. And now when we're talking about healthcare, you are sharing information about yourself that you want to know that it's safe and protected. And then from our side, we want to know that we're going to be able to try to help our population as they get older navigate how to use that technology. And so, you know, we need to do that in a way that's right for South Dakotans. We know our communities. We know the people we serve here. And again, we have partners that work so well together, the community health centers, the hospitals, the EMS service, the state agencies, community health workers, all the players that need to come together to figure out how is this going to work in South Dakota. I think we're really good at doing that, and that's only going to serve our people better.
1: Ridgeway, Kipley, Michael, thank you for that, and we'll keep a close eye and ear on it.
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1: Welcome back. We appreciate you being with us with our Working on Wellness Wednesday. We got into a group discussion, talking a little bit about healthcare, where we're going, what we're going to do, and regardless of whether you're a doctor or a farmer or whatever it is, you'll be keeping a close eye on it because it's your health. It's your dollars. And we want to make sure that it is treated right. 10 o'clock hour this morning, we have got so many activities going on. We're going to take you to the Iowa State Fair. We're going to take you to Mitchell, where all the lawmakers are. You'll even hear from Senator Mike Rounds, who hadn't talked to me since we talked in Mitchell 2 years ago. You'll have a chance to listen to that, and we hope that you'll stick around, get a little cup of coffee, come back. We'll be back at 10:05. But for now, our time is up, and we thank you for yours.
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20: Two very different Democrats. I'm Dave Anthony, Fox News. On the ballot in Florida in November, one is a progressive, the other's not.
21: I reject socialism. I'm a capitalist. We'll see how Florida's voters sort that out.
20: David Jolly used to be a Republican in Congress. He switched parties and won the Democratic primary for governor and will take on Congressman Byron Donalds, who won the GOP nomination.
22: Tonight, we put aside our differences. Tonight, we are one united Republican Party.
20: As for the progressive who won in Florida, it's Angie Nixon getting the Democratic nomination for U.S. Senate.
23: We deserve to thrive, not just survive.
24: State Representative Angie Nixon defeating Alex Vindman with a grassroots campaign, delivering a major left-wing victory over an establishment Democrat. Vindman is a former national security official who was a key witness in President Trump's impeachment trial. Nixon won by double digits despite just under $1 million compared to Vindman's $16 million. She'll now face an uphill battle in November against Republican Senator Ashley Moody.
20: That's Fox's Dana Marie McNichol. President Trump just wrote on Truth Social, Vindman's loss was gratifying, calling him a treasonous creep. He also called Angie Nixon a radical left lunatic who can't speak or think properly. In another Trump post, he endorsed Ryan Elijah, the Republican who defeated Congressman Corey Mills in a Florida GOP primary, writing, he told Mills to get out of the race, but he wouldn't listen. Mills becomes the 11th House lawmaker to lose a primary this year. In yet another post, the president delayed new 50% tariffs on Canada as they work out a new trade deal, adding,
25: the great Keystone XL pipeline, long ago killed by sleepy Joe Biden, may be awoken from the grave. The pipeline, of course, would have connected heavy crude oil sources in Canada to U.S. refineries, but with pressure from environmentalists, President Biden axed the project.
20: That's Fox's Alexandria Hoff at the White House. 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

0: 27 budget late yesterday. Public Works Director Mark Cotter's department is asking for $318 million. Over a third of that money will go to the street and highway construction and maintenance area. The largest project is Veterans Parkway, which is seeing major progress this year.
1: South Veterans Parkway, this is truly a result of 30 years of working together with partners to plan and construct a major transportation corridor, not only to support Sioux Falls, but the entire region.
0: Upcoming construction is planned at I-229 and Minnesota Avenue, and on County Road 130, which will serve the new Smithfield plant near Crooks if it survives ongoing court challenges and wins final approval. There were no injuries in an early morning house fire in northern Sioux Falls this morning. Flames were venting from an attached garage when Sioux Falls Fire and Rescue arrived in the 3600 block of North 8th Avenue just before 3 this morning. They helped to evacuate a resident. They doused the flames within 30 minutes. And South Dakota is receiving $90 million through the Rural Health Transformation Program. It's part of the Trump administration's effort to make America healthy again. Governor Larry Roden says it will strengthen the state's rural health care system. From the Kella.com News Center, I'm Tom Rooney.
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4: Scattered showers and thunder showers tracking through the region this morning. Otherwise, partly sunny this afternoon. Our high temperature near 80 and a southwest wind at 5 to 10. For tonight, partly cloudy, low at 62. Tomorrow, a little warmer in the afternoon, high of 86. South wind at 10 to 20. And closer to 90 on Friday. From the Storm Center at Kelloland TV, I'm meteorologist Brian Karstens.
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0: Yee-haw! I'm Bill Zortman, and welcome to our It's Your Agribusiness Show, show number 5,308 in our original It's Your Business series. We had quite the discussion in the first hour this morning. At the same time that they're talking in Mitchell and other places about all involving healthcare, we had all the paperwork that they'd sent out. We were able to sort it out with three different medical leaders. To me, it was a show that you should go back and listen to if you get a chance, because they had some ideas as to where we're at and where we're going. But it's also busy in Mitchell. All the lawmakers that are the folks out of D.C. are there. They're making a difference. We had a chance to visit with one of them this morning. We're even going to take you this morning to another state, the Iowa State Fair. What are they doing with all that's going on? We've talked with all the principals, all the staff, and for the most part, let's get started. The travel's been interesting all in and out, but mostly in today, with this being a big day, we had invites out. Not everybody wanted to talk. In fact, we snuck in a couple of those yesterday so that we would make sure that we were able to talk to them. Casey Crabtree is generally where we can grab him, and he can talk to us about what's happening. He'll do some of that when we talk on Friday. But I've got Brenda Dreyer out this morning. Are you with us this morning, Brenda?
1: I sure am. Thanks for having me. I know it's a really busy day across the state.
0: Well, we want it to be. You know, we should be talking. And you're not a bad one to have talking. And you wanted to talk a little bit about beef and state fair and lots of things.
1: Yeah.
0: So get started, and I'll cut you off if you get too windy.

0: Well, first of all, have you ever seen such a nice day for Dakota Fest? I mean, it's what a beautiful, there's been lots of rain and lots of heat at Dakota Fest before, but what a beautiful day in Mitchell today.
1: Well, it's not beautiful here. Norm just opened the blinds and it's looking a little rain and kind of gloomy, but for the most part, it's not bad.
0: Well, very well. It's 'tis the season for farm shows. We had, you know, last week we were in Aberdeen for the Brown County Fair, went really well. You know, now we've got Dakota Fest going on, Turner County Fair, but there's a lot great going on, but also a lot coming up still.
1: Well, let's talk about beef, and let's talk about all the things that you have on your list. To me, I saved some time, and we had about seven other people that wanted to take some of this time, but I said, you don't know Brenda. I've got to give it to her this morning. So talk to us.
0: Well, thanks for having us. Well, we're, you know, just in a couple weeks away is the South Dakota State Fair. You know, you don't want to be outdone by the Iowa State Fair, so at the South Dakota State Fair, of course, we'll have beef will be on display in lots of areas, working with the South Dakota Beef Industry Council, who will be there all week. And I represent a group of volunteer women, South Dakota cattle women, and we'll also be there during the week. We're going to be giving away lots of great recipes. We're also giving away some beef, a chance to win free beef. So we know everyone will want to take part in that. And then the biggest excitement for us is we're going to be back doing live cooking demonstrations again.
1: Wow.
0: On Friday during the fair, state fair in Huron.
1: Well, you know, I've got to tell you something. Not everybody knows how to cook South Dakota beef. And for the most part, I hope that's part of the lessons.
0: Yes, that's what they're going to do. And obviously, I am not the one that's doing the lessons because I am not the I can promote and I can get people there and get things organized. But I am not the best person in the kitchen when it comes to, especially with cooking with beef. Everyone has their skills and that's not necessarily mine. But we've got some of the best that will be there on Friday at the South Dakota State Fair, and they'll be doing live cooking demonstrations in Horizons Hall. That is, it used to be called the Women's Building, but now it's called Horizons Hall, and they'll be there teaching people how to cook with beef and how it can fit into many different lifestyles, and just encourage people, if they're around Huron, to stop in and take a look.
1: Well, there's a lot to talk about, and you've got all kinds of demonstration. Cooking isn't a bad idea. Sometimes you got to have the right beef, the right cut of
0: beef.
1: Absolutely. And you got to know what to do with it and not overcook or undercook.
0: Absolutely. There's very, you know, specific guidelines, you know, but there's just so many convenient ways to use beef for your family's table, you know, and they'll be sharing some tips and tricks on that. And then, of course, the best part is we'll have a chance to taste what they cooked after they're done. And so that'll be on Friday at the South Dakota State Fair. But all week we'll have some young junior beef ambassadors around showing up unexpectedly at different tents at different stages. And they'll be giving away a variety of different things, including beef certificates, beef bucks, and beef cards. And then also there'll be a big QR code that people can scan, also as a chance to win a shopping spree for beef for their family.
1: Well, you're right on track, but you want people to know about South Dakota Cattle Women. Tell us about that.
0: South Dakota Cattle Women, it's a group of volunteer women that believe in, they work to promote the beef industry. They partner with other organizations and other opportunities so we can help share the beef story. And this group is made up of women who raise beef, women who like to eat beef, just a variety of things. But it's just a group of volunteer women that work to promote beef. And we're partnering at the State Fair. We're partnering with the South Dakota Beef Industry Council. So it's just, we all can get a lot more done when we work together. So that's what we're doing during the state fair, and I would encourage people to check it out.
1: Now, you've got this QR code. I don't know what codes are, so you're going to have to advise me as to what it is. So tell me about it.
0: It's a kind of a graphic element that it's kind of become a new trend where people can take a picture of it with their camera, with their smartphone, and then it takes them to websites with lots of great information. So it's just, we're trying to be a little trendy, a little getting in the new technical age. It's just a new way to be able to get quick information by just using your phone.
1: Is this something you do every year?
0: Yes, we do. Actually, South Dakota Cattlewomen are one of the longest vendors at the South Dakota State Fair. So we've been there for a long time. And how we've been there, you know, looks as everything does, it changes and evolves. And we're excited to be back there again and doing these live cooking demonstrations and also partnering with the Beef Industry Council to share the beef story.
1: What else should we be talking about? I told you I'd get you in early in the show, so get your money's worth.
0: Well, just if you're ever looking for some great beef recipes, how to cook with beef, beef, it's what's for dinner. It's a great website to go to. Great resource to get recipes and information about how to cook with beef and how to make sure that you can find what fits best for your family's table.
1: Well, we appreciate you. Don't be afraid to call us. We'll talk.
0: Okay.
1: And September 4th is the date, right?
0: Yep. Thanks for having us on, Bill. And enjoy. Just want to make sure, remind everyone to make sure to have the South Dakota State Fair on their calendar.
1: Absolutely. One of the elected officials that we were able to catch up with this morning is Mike Rounds. Senator Mike Rounds is joining us. He's among the masses that are in Mitchell today. Senator Rounds, good to have you back on. It's been a while.
2: Bill, I appreciate the opportunity. It's always good to visit with you. You know, this is one of those days we were just talking with our crew. I look forward to Dakota Fest. I think it's fun to come on in and see the stuff that's on display, talk to the folks that are there, and you always get some good questions from guys that are just, they're concerned about farming and ranching operations, they're concerned about the economy, and they just want to visit a little bit and kind of share with us what their thoughts are. And so getting into the ag bill a little bit, we'll do that with the rest of the congressional delegation. That's always fun to do. And whenever we do one of those things, we learn a little bit, too.
1: Well, and you're a good listener. You know, I found that out through the years. I'd throw you a wrong sentence, and you'd pick up on it real quick. I couldn't fool you. So, you know, we've known each other a long time, but for the most part, this is a day that people look forward to. They get to talk to their delegation. They get to ask the questions. What kind of questions do you think you get the most of?
2: You know, it's interesting. We were talking about that a little bit. I think a lot of concern about what's in the farm bill, about what we do to update the farm bill, what we can do to literally do some things about bringing up some of those prices on some of the commodities that are out there in a situation where, I mean, let's be honest, the retaliation because of tariffs and so forth is real. And, you know, and that's of concern to these guys. But part of this also that we got to talk about is what we do to add value. And when we add value to commodity products here, we always win. So then you're talking about going E15 nationwide on a voluntary basis. That's a big deal. And I mean, not only is it really good for consumers, but it's really good for the producer because it'll bring up the value of that corn product and soybeans as well when we're talking about the biomass that we're putting into the biodiesel and so forth. So we'll have discussions on that. I think we'll also be talking about what are we going to do to maybe build that cow herd a little bit. You know, we've got the lowest cow herd in the last 70 years here in the United States. We got to be doing stuff about that. I get to announce today a new bill that we're putting in. We're going to be talking about it here at Dakota Fest, and you're kind of getting a heads up on it right now, but we call it the Ranch Act, bipartisan in nature. We want to take about 20 million acres that's in production right now and slide it back into grass, and to do it on a county-by-county basis, but literally one where we're not going after the high-valued land and the high-productivity land. We're going after that land that maybe shouldn't have been, maybe shouldn't have been plowed up in the first place. Put some of that back into grass, and you know, you put about 20 million acres in there, that would go a long ways towards helping to get that grass for rebuilding that base cow herd again.
1: Young people and becoming farmers, what would you tell young folks as far as the future of agriculture?
2: The future is bright for ag. The challenge is that it has become so capital intensive that for many young people, unless they've got a nest egg or they've got, you know, a relative that's ready to kind of work with them to get them in, it's tough to get that. It's tough to get that machinery. It's tough to buy into the livestock herd, but it's worth it to do it. And I think, you know, the American farmer is feeding the world. There's no question about that. They're going to have to be innovative in what they do in the future. They're going to be using new technology that they're growing up with. Artificial intelligence and the use of that to make the best use of the fertilizers that are really expensive right now is something that they're going to be incorporating and showing off to maybe their uncles and their aunts and their dads and moms in terms of new ways to, you know, be as efficient as possible in actually producing a crop every year. But, you know, to me, I say I'm optimistic about it, but you still got to be working at adding value. And once again, that means, you know, marketing it correctly, but being a part of actually being involved in those businesses, whether it's an ethanol plant or a processing plant, but diversifying so that you're not only producing a commodity, you're also adding value to it one way or another. I think that's going to be a big part for farming and ranching operations in the future.
1: Senator Mike Rounds, we would like to maybe join you on Friday, let you talk about what the people ask, your reactions, and how you're going to help them.
2: You know, I think we might be able to make that work. I'm going to have to check back and see where I'm at and what I've already got scheduled, but I'll have my team reach out to you, and we'll see if we can't make it work, Bill.
1: I think the audience would really care, and I know you care.
2: Hey, good to talk to you.
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2: Welcome back. It's your agribusiness. Nolan Clark, normally with us from Plains Commerce Bank, but you might have guessed, a number of the folks from Plains Commerce are in Mitchell. They're visiting with people over there, answering their questions. But we've got Gary and we've got Cameo with us this morning to talk a little bit about what you guys are up to with Plains Commerce Bank and why people over there in Mitchell ought to be talking to them.
3: Yeah, good morning, Bill. How are you?
2: I'm good, Mr. Pop Keys.
3: Yeah, lots going on over at Farm Fest in Mitchell, so a lot of opportunities. I know we talked yesterday or the other day about, you know, farm succession planning and opportunities, and you know, there's looks like a lot of educational programs being hosted at Farm Fest in Mitchell by different estate planning law firms and good attorneys over there. So, you know, if you can participate, I believe that should be helpful for a lot of the ag families as well.
2: Cameo, I know that you believe in what you guys are doing. Come ask us. We'll help you. Is that kind of a good philosophy for Plains Commerce?
4: I think so. We've got a great team here, and we enjoy trying to help you work through questions. So, plus, your questions make us better at what we do. So, I would agree, Bill. And just to tag off of what Gary said, you know, as we're thinking, we're getting a lot of rain here today. So hopefully, you know, that makes farmers happier. But we're kind of coming into that season of harvest and school starting and, you know, a whole new season of life. And with that, it's a great time to think about these issues. So like Gary said, stop by and just listen to some of those people giving those presentations and get some good guidance, make a list of questions. And if you have questions that aren't answered, come by and we'll see how we can help.
2: Senator Rounds was giving me a bad time about being in the studio instead of being over in Mitchell. But I've enjoyed being over in Mitchell, and I enjoyed watching Plains Commerce at work. That they would be helping people. They'd have their golf carts, no golf clubs on them, but they were helping and answering questions. Gary, Cameo, that's pretty important stuff.
3: Yeah, anytime you can help people, you know, whether, like I said before, you know, if we don't know the answer, we'll find out for you. But, you know, if we can certainly provide the right guidance for people, head them, point them in the right direction, you know, just an opportunity to serve others and help others is what we're all about.
2: Well, we know that there are Plains Commerce in Sioux Falls. How about area communities? Can you guys name a few?
3: Yeah, we've got a nice, brand new, beautiful branch there in Mitchell. You know, they're always willing and helpful to serve the clients in that area as well. And that's probably who you'll see at Farm Fest, as well as maybe a few people from Sioux Falls here over for Plains Commerce.
2: Cameo, what would you say?
4: Yeah, or stop by, you know, Aberdeen, Hoven, Watertown, a couple different branches here in Sioux Falls. So lots of opportunities there, Bill.
2: I have watched these guys and gals in Mitchell, and they're not pestering people. People are coming up to them saying, can you help us? This is what we need to do. And for the most part, I wish every bank did that. But there are some that are the cream of the crop, and you guys seem to be that cream of the crop right now.
3: Well, thank you, Bill. You know, it's one day at a time and one person, prospect, client at a time, and we just want to make sure that, you know, we do what we can to help.
2: Well, and we appreciate you guys jumping in for Nolan this morning. He's been very helpful. He kind of has to follow me. The two of you know that my questions are a little different from time to time. For the most part, we're trying to get the true story out there. Would you agree with that, Gary?
3: Yeah, you know, and Nolan's one of our people in our ag lending department, and, you know, they help a lot of farmers and agricultural you know, companies, and you know, it's great to have a great team that can back us up, especially if we have questions in the trust department, you know, that we need to help find out additional answers for our clients. You know, they're always willing to help us as well internally.
2: Cameo, Gary, we appreciate you. Get back to work. Help folks.
3: You bet. Thank you, Bill.
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8: Ethanol producers and industry leaders are gathering in Minneapolis for the American Coalition for Ethanol's 39th Annual Conference, August 19th through the 21st. Focused on expanding markets and navigating federal policy. Ag News Wire reports the conference theme, Fueling Freedom, ties ethanol to America's 250th anniversary and its role in domestic energy production, rural economies, and consumer fuel choices. The American Coalition for Ethanol says sessions will address E15 and E85 retail markets, international trade, new uses for ethanol and technologies aimed at improving plant efficiency and profitability. Breakout sessions will focus on leadership, technology, and carbon. ACE CEO Brian Jennings said the industry enters the conference amid developments involving year-round E15, federal renewable fuel standard volumes, and implementation of the 45Z Clean Fuel Production Tax Credit. The conference is being held at the Minneapolis Marriott City Center and brings together producers, retailers, policymakers, and researchers.
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13: Scattered showers and thunder showers in the region this morning. Otherwise, partly sunny this afternoon. High near 80, southwest wind at 5 to 10. For tonight, low temperature 62, partly cloudy. Tomorrow, partly cloudy skies with a high at 86 and warming up to near 90 on Friday. That's your weather update from the Storm Center at Kettleland TV. I'm meteorologist Brian Karstens.
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2: Welcome back. It's your agribusiness. Mr. Matt Swenson, Swenson Commodities, is with us. 10:35 this morning. You got some farm numbers for us.
14: Yeah, you bet. Got a good day in grains. His corn's up 8 cents today, 4.96. Soybeans also up 20 and a half, 12.37 and a quarter. Wheat's up 17 cents too, 6.98 and a quarter. Right? Hogs are higher, up 55 cents. Cattle are steady now. We're up about a buck. We're up $2 earlier, but have faded. Feeders are down $1.82 to 2.20, 2.75 lower there. Energy's up $1.22 in crude, 85.30. Stock market's up 33 points in the S&P, 217 higher in the Dow, 11 higher in the NASDAQ. Gold and silver are having good days, 122 higher in gold. At 45,010. We're at 65,68, $1.65 higher in silver today. And Bitcoin's trading 3,600 higher to 68,640. There you have it for your Wednesday.
2: Matt, people need questions answered about the prices early morning, later in the afternoon. Can they get them from Swenson Commodities?
14: Yeah, they can give us a call at 605-335-5570.
2: We appreciate you, and we'll talk on Friday.
14: All right, thanks.
2: All right, got lots of folks we're supposed to be talking to.
15: Nathan.
2: Sanderson. Sanderson, good morning to you.
16: Well, good morning, Bill. Good to hear from you.
15: Thanks for the retailer.
2: You're South Dakota retailers, correct?
16: Well, absolutely. I've been for the last 8 years in the organization for almost 130 now.
2: Oh, my goodness. You're not 130 and that's eight, is it? No, it's the other way around. Yeah.
16: Exactly. I look younger than my years.
2: Well, let's talk about your topic this morning, what you're pushing, what we should know. Let's make sure everybody knows.
16: Well, appreciate that. You know, over the last couple of months, we've been hosting a variety of community conversations. We've been literally all over the state, and we've got a few coming up. Just yesterday, in fact, we were in Chamberlain, and we're going to be in Canton here coming up on the 23rd of September at 9:30 in the morning at the Chamber of Commerce. We're going to be in Milbank later on in the month. We're going to be in Custer tomorrow. And what we're really just trying to do is make sure that business owners are educated on a couple of key topics. First, credit card surcharging. It's a complicated world out there. Credit card companies don't really want businesses to try and recoup some of these expenses. And so making sure that business owners are doing that in compliance with card company rules is a big topic we've been talking about. And then, as you no doubt know, we've talked about this in the past, during the legislative session, there were a lot of sales tax changes, a lot of those to do with property tax relief. And so we've been talking a lot about what businesses can expect to see as local units of government are taking advantage of some of these changes to the sales tax. So those have been two really high-level topics that we've been discussing, and we're going to continue to do so in these forums over the next couple of months.
2: What kind of questions you get?
16: Well, a lot of them are, okay, I'm thinking about surcharging, but I'm not really sure how to do that properly. And so we've got some fact sheets for businesses on how they can notice to the customer that they're going to impose a surcharge, how much they can, the kinds of ways to do it properly, you know, ensuring that you're only surcharging for credit cards and not for debit cards, that kind of thing. And then on the sales tax front, the number one question that we've been getting is, what exactly is changing and when? You know, we've got counties that are having a conversation about the new half-penny sales tax that they can impose for property tax relief. When is that going to take place? Answer, earliest January 1st, 2027. Those kinds of conversations we've been talking through, making sure that businesses are prepared for what's coming down the pike.
2: Business is pretty much aware, or they need a little education. Don't be afraid to ask questions.
16: Well, exactly right. They're generally aware, but the details and the nuance is kind of hard to sort through. And that's really what we're trying to do with the Retailers Association, is make sure that businesses who are generally aware of topics have the information they need to provide a practical implementation. Again, whether that's credit cards or whether that's the sales tax changes, that kind of thing. Give them the nuts and bolts so they can do their job and then get back to doing what they do best. And that's serve customers in South Dakota.
17: Well, we want people to be educated. We want them not to look back and say, I should have studied it. Study it.
16: Absolutely right. And like I say, we've got community conversations coming up tomorrow in Custer, the 25th of August in Milbank, and the 23rd of September in Canton. All the details are on our website, sdra.org.
17: All right. Anything else I should ask you?
16: Well, appreciate what you're doing, Bill. Obviously, you've got your pulse or your finger on the pulse of business throughout the state. You know, it's an interesting time for business owners all around the state. We just had the rally, and a lot of businesses are reporting that maybe wasn't quite as good as what they would have hoped. And so we've got some questions in the farm economy right now related to drought. And so how this is all going to shape out for the balance of the year has been interesting, and I appreciate you keeping the public and business owners aware of what's going on.
17: 728 bills, all people have to do.
16: absolutely.
17: All right, we'll talk soon.
16: Take care, Bill.
17: Have a note from Jerry Idy. She says we're not answering her phone.
15: Well, we got Lauren on right now.
17: We got Lauren. Lauren, yep. Are you out there?
18: I sure am.
17: Which Lauren have I got? You know, this is one of those weeks where we've got so many things going on. We have people with the same name. And yep. I'm sitting here with a long list, and I don't know much about you guys. So, Lauren, tell me about you.
18: Yes. Well, my name is Lauren Rowling, and Jerry Idy told me to hop on this morning. I am a finalist for the American Star in AgriScience. So I will be headed to National FFA in October to be on stage as a finalist.
17: You know, you mentioned the word science. Science was not something I was very good in. if I had to make a living out of science, I don't think I could have done that. So how are you doing it? Tell me what you've done that makes you one of the finalists.
18: Yes. So I've completed 6 AgriScience projects in the areas of social systems, environmental systems, and plant systems. And with that, I have dove deep into research to help solve agricultural issues in farming communities, and that's kind of what I've done with my 6 AgriScience projects.
17: All right, so now you just opened your mouth. I want to know about the projects.
18: Yes.
17: And I'm sure that the audience are saying, Bill, have her tell us about the projects. You got 6 projects. Tell us about them.
18: Yeah, so I started in 7th grade, and that was a plant science study, and so I evaluated nitrogen fixation in clover treated with rhizobia bacteria, and then I moved to my project in 8th grade, and it was a community survey, and I was analyzing grain bin safety knowledge and practices among agriculture workers. And then starting my freshman year, I did a research project examining the mental health impacts of the COVID-19 pandemic on swine producers. And then my next project was a field and data analysis studying the impact of field tile drainage on cropland. And then my next project, which actually led me to my future career as an audiologist, I researched and assessed noise-induced hearing loss in agriculture workers through hearing testing, decibel measurements, and exposure surveys. And then my last project, which is probably one of my favorites, it was a safety project measuring the effectiveness of a Liban engulfment simulation on agriculture communities. So there I partnered with Nationwide Insurance, FarmHER, and the National Education Center for Agriculture Safety. And I got to bring a live engulfment simulation to my hometown in Salem.
17: Oh, my goodness. Salem, one of my favorite towns. Now, you're going to the Nationals, is that correct?
18: Yes, I am.
17: So when is that?
18: Yes, so National FFA is the second to last week in October, and I will be on stage Friday, October 23rd as a finalist.
17: All right. So what I want you to do before you get there on October 23rd, I want you to talk to us a couple of times about what we should know. You know, okay. you're going to educate the country. You'd better educate this audience. Would you mind doing that?
18: Absolutely, yes.
17: All right, let's do that, and congratulations.
18: Well, thank you so much. I appreciate your time.
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3: Welcome back. Have I got Nikki?
4: Yes, I'm here.
3: Is there something going on in Mitchell we should know about? We've been hearing lots of stories.
4: Yes, we're here at the Dakota Fest Farm Show in Mitchell. We're here till 4 o'clock today and then 8 a.m. to 3 p.m. tomorrow.
3: Now, what are you doing with all those politicians around there? You know, we talked to Senator Rounds this morning. A couple others wanted to get on. They're a little busy, aren't they?
4: They are, yeah. They're on stage right now. They're talking to the folks here at Dakota Fest about what's going on the House and Senate floor with the Farm Bill and a couple other topics. So they're busy in there. They'll a few of them will probably walk around, do some talking afterwards. We also have the USDA listening session this afternoon, so we'll have a couple of folks here working on that.
5: Was that the guy that was going to call?
3: Yep. We got two or three things going on in three states right now. So Norm is making sure that I don't put somebody from Nebraska on when it's Iowa. So
4: oh.
3: you're just keeping us straight. The crowd this year, what kind of enthusiasm is there, and what can we do as media to help push it along?
4: Oh, I think, you know, we have a great crowd out here today. I can tell you that, you know, we have some cloudy skies, but it does not look like rain, which actually keeps the temperatures down. So it's kind of a, you know, beautiful time to come. And I think just, you know, keep talking about it. We've got a couple of new things out here this year that maybe your listeners haven't heard about. We've got the drone demonstrations. We've got drones flying all day long. We've also got a pre-owned equipment lot where some of our exhibitors have brought out some of the really nice-looking pre-owned pieces of equipment, and they're priced to move. So if anybody's in the market for that, plus we've got over 400 exhibitors here with their awesome stuff. So I would say just check out the schedule of events on DakotaFest.com and grab a ticket.
3: Is this something you do every year?
4: It is. We're here every year, third week of August.
3: You know, I have gone to more of the farm shows in Mitchell than any place else. And I had several elected officials say, Bill, why are you not there? I said, well, I can't go to every one, but I can talk to you out there. And they said, oh, would you do that? And I said, yeah, I will do that. So you guys are doing a good job keeping us educated. You guys... maybe talk to me on Friday as to how it's gone, what still has to happen, and what people should know.
5: Hang on. Thank you.
4: Yeah. Sounds good.
3: All right. We'll make it work.
4: All right.
3: We appreciate you, and I've got to go to the Iowa folks right now. I promised them that I would get them on by 10:50 this morning, so I've got to do that. But we'll get back to Mitchell very soon.
4: All right. All right. Sounds good. Come out to Dakota Fest.
3: You bet.
4: See you soon. Bye-bye.
3: Aaron Lehman, are you with me this morning?
6: I am. How are you?
3: Well, I promised you we'd get you on. We're very close to that 49 time. Actually, I hit you at 50, so don't get too upset. What are the events going on in my home state of Iowa?
6: Lots of good stuff going on. Of course, we're right in the middle of the Iowa State Fair, and we've had our handful with some weather, but it's turning out okay this week. And so a lot of folks headed to the fair, a lot of talking going on, a lot of great fun being had at the fair. And then, of course,
3: We're having a little trouble hearing you. It's kind of blurry. Are you standing in front of a cotton candy machine or something? What's going on?
7: Well, lots going on. We're in the Ag Building.
3: There you go.
7: We're right down the hall from the Butter Cow. And, of course, that's a huge attraction at the fair. And so it's a fun place to catch up with people here in the Ag Building at the Iowa State Fair.
3: People haven't seen the Butter Cow. They've missed something. Because you have kids that are like, what is that? Well, that's a butter cow. Well, cows give butter. No, that's a butter cow.
7: That's exactly right. It's a little tough to wrap your head around the concept, but once you get and see it, and it's really pretty amazing what they do. And there's just the lineage of the sculptor of the butter cow is really interesting too, from person to person, over the years. And they also do a sculpture of current event things going on in the news as well. So it's always a good stop at the Iowa State Fair.
3: Well, and it's one thing that generations have talked about, seeing the butter cow. That's a big
7: deal. Absolutely. And if you stand in line enough for it, you'll see people from all over the world.
3: Yes, you will.
7: It's one of those must-do things you do when you go to the Iowa State Fair and you haven't been there before.
3: All right, we got people out there saying, why should I go to the Iowa Fair other than the butter cow?
7: Tons of great food, tons of great conversations, tons of great contests, all happening at the fair at the same time. This year's an interesting one because we have a couple of close political races happening in the state. So there's a lot of attention being paid to the soapbox, where our politicians get up and talk about their campaign and what their priorities are. But better than that even are the conversations you're having about what's going on in the countryside and what the priorities ought to be for our leaders in Washington and our leaders in Des Moines.
3: We appreciate you guys. I always enjoy talking with the folks in Iowa, including you. Thanks for joining us, Aaron.
7: All right. Have a good day.
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3: Well, we got one more guest that we promised we would get on, and that would be Luann or Christy from McCrossin's. The big event coming up this weekend, and for the most part, as we make it all come together.
11: Are you able to do it?
3: Right now, Norm is doing the negotiating, and we've got...
11: It's going to be Luann.
3: Luann. Luann, you're not Christy, but you're a pretty good Luann.
12: Hello.
3: You know, we had saved McCrossin's to talk about, and your event is coming up. Is it Friday or Saturday?
12: Saturday.
3: Tell us about it, and who ought to be there?
13: Saturday, and it's open to everyone. It's a family-friendly event. It is Saturday. The gates open at 3:30. There is entertainment from a band called Nobody You'd Know at 4 o'clock, and at 5 o'clock is when the rodeo action starts.
3: And the rodeo action, quite the cast of characters that you have, and they change from year to year.
13: Yes, it's the Northern Bull Riding Tour, and we're going to have about 20 bull riders. We will have barrel racers, about 30 of those, and then we're going to have 15 mutton busters. So it's going to be a lot of fun and very exciting night.
3: And for those that don't know, where is McCrossin's located?
13: McCrossin's is just off of I-90 if you take the Marion exit, and you can't miss us. You probably see us on the side of the road, the big ranch out there with the green buildings, and you'll see the cattle in the pasture. But if you take that Marion exit, you're going to hit us right there.
3: Having lived in this area for a number of years and know Christy as well as I do, it's a special time.
13: And it is a very special time.
3: A chance for the young men to do what they can do, perform a little bit, and to grow up.
13: Yep, absolutely. The boys have been helping us all week get set up and get everything ready to go. They are not actually the bull riders or the ones that do the barrel racing, but they are there to help us because every ticket sale, every concession stand sale, every T-shirt sale will go directly back to the ranch to help those boys with their programs, their services, and all that we need to bring them up to be respectable young men in the community.
3: 70 years, is that right?
13: 71.
3: Oh,
13: yeah.
3: I missed it a year. Well, yeah. I was close. I get an A-minus for that.
13: You get an A-minus, yes.
3: But for the most part, it is a chance to go.
13: It is a great opportunity for, like I said, kids love it, and tickets are still on sale. You can get them at Hagel's Western Wear or at the Visitor Center, and you can also get them at the gate. But if you get them in advance, you'll save a little money. And kids 3 and under are free. 4 on up is $5 or $8 at the gate, and adults are $15 in advance and $16 at the gate.
3: What's also amazing is when you go to an event at McCrossin's, the number of young men that have turned into men that come back and help.
13: We do. We have a few coming back. A couple of them from the military are going to be here and coming back, and they can't wait. And they just want to say hi to all their former friends and the people that helped them get to where they are today.
3: And as I always tell, and I probably always will, I came here from Amarillo, Texas, and guess what? They had a McCrossin-like boys ranch there that was so special. And to have one here, it made me feel like I was right at home.
13: Yes, absolutely. And we love it out here. The boys love it. And we can't wait for everyone to come and experience McCrossin on their own. We invite any and all ages. It's going to be a wonderful event.
3: Luann, we appreciate you. Still some room Friday.
13: Yep, Christy will be on air tomorrow.
3: We appreciate you, and we'll talk soon. Appreciate the audience being with us. There is no show on Thursday, so I'm not sure what I'm going to do with Christy. I guess I'll have to make sure she records, or she can be live on Friday. That's our show today. For now, our time is up. We thank you for yours.
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14: Another progressive wins. I'm Carmen Roberts, Fox News. Another shock for Democrats in Florida. Democratic Socialist Angie Nixon upset moderate Alex Vindman in the Senate primary.
15: All across the state of Florida and this nation, people are demanding change. They are tired of the billionaire and corporations running this country.
14: Nixon now faces a long-shot battle against Republican U.S. Senator Ashley Moody in a race highlighting the party's growing divide over how far left it should go. Moody was named to the seat that was vacated by Marco Rubio. And President Trump's cheering Nixon's defeat of Alex Vindman, who testified against him during his first impeachment. Also in Florida, GOP Congressman Byron Donalds won his primary for governor and will take on Democratic nominee David Jolly, who used to be a Republican.
16: The people in our state are sick of New York. They're sick of Chicago. Mm. They don't want the crazy of California. And that's why the Angie Nixon, David Jolly ticket, that's going to be a disaster for Democrats.
14: And that is Donald speaking to Fox News. Meantime, Jolly says he is not a socialist.
17: I reject the DSA. I reject socialism. I'm a capitalist, and I think capitalism provides the greatest amount of economic mobility.
14: And President Trump says the U.S. and Canada have reached a last-minute deal to delay U.S. tariffs on Canadian imports by several days.
18: It's good for everybody, but our farmers are going to be thrilled. Our manufacturers are going to be thrilled. And basically, we have no tariffs going into Canada. Canada was charging us tremendous tariffs. We no longer have any tariffs.
14: Speaking to reporters a short time ago at the White House, he said the two sides now have days to work on cementing and finalizing documents. America's listening to Fox News.
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25: 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Sioux Falls City Councilors got a look at a major chunk of the proposed 2027 budget late yesterday. Public Works Director Mark Cotter's department is asking for $318 million. Over a third of that will go to street and highway construction and maintenance. The largest road project is Veterans Parkway, which is seeing major progress this year.
26: South Veterans Parkway, this is truly a result of 30 years of working together with partners to plan and construct a major project.

0: shortage. The town received a grant to connect to the Brookings Dual Rural Water System. That project is expected to be completed next year. In the meantime, residents are being asked to conserve as much water as possible. There were no injuries in an early morning house fire in northern Sioux Falls this morning. Flames were visible when crews arrived in the 3600 block of North 8th Avenue just before 3 this morning. They helped evacuate a resident and doused the flames within 30 minutes. And Faith Temple Church of Sioux Falls is holding a flash food giveaway at the Sioux Empire Fairgrounds from noon to 2 today. They'll be giving away hams and shredded potatoes. From the Kello.com News Center, I'm Tom Rooney.
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3: Scattered showers and thundershowers tracking through the region this morning, otherwise partly sunny this afternoon. Our high temperature near 80 and a southwest wind at 5 to 10. For tonight, partly cloudy, low at 62. Tomorrow, a little warmer in the afternoon, high of 86, south wind at 10 to 20, and closer to 90 on Friday. From the Storm Center at Kelloland TV, I'm meteorologist Brian Karstens.
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8: Welcome in, Wednesday edition, Clay and Buck. The Florida, Wyoming, and Alaska primaries are complete, and we had some very interesting outcomes. But right off the top, as everyone knows, I'm not the kind of guy to brag or draw attention to myself. Light 'em up, Linda, was wrong. I want to hear from Light 'em up as Byron Donalds soared to an easy win in the Florida gubernatorial primary. He will be the next governor of the state of Florida. I am quite confident about that. Buck has dodged all responsibility for who he voted for, adroitly, I might add. We were with Sean Hannity yesterday, and Sean Hannity, this is actually a little bit of behind the scenes. We had a great event down in West Palm Beach, the book club there. Buck has done it. I've done it. Met a lot of listeners. It was fantastic. Right beforehand, we did Sean Hannity's podcast, which will be up on video. You'll be able to see it at some point, giving you a little bit of a tease. Hannity just threw us both under the bus, and he said, hey, who do you like for the Republican side, Marco or JD? Get us on the record here. And I answered, and Buck said, I thought Clay really handled that well and was just going to, like, totally avoid having to try to take a side in the Marco versus JD sweepstakes, assuming that both run. But Buck has also done the same on voting. I would have voted for Byron Donalds if I lived in Florida, but I do not, and I believe Byron Donalds is going to be the next governor. That was a big outcome. Maybe the most shocking outcome of the Florida, and unfortunately, I should say, the imposter trying to throw the race in Alaska, the not Republican Senator Dan Sullivan, is also, I believed, and Alaska is so complicated. Reading about the Alaska election returns is frustrating because Democrats have managed to put ranked choice voting into Alaska. And so I believe there are four people who advance to the race, including two of them named Dan Sullivan, the not good Dan Sullivan, the imposter guy who Democrats are trying to use, came in third and got thousands of votes.
9: Decoy Dan, as Decoy we call Dan. Him. Decoy yes. Dan.
8: Decoy Dan problem... got thousands of votes. And honestly, the reason why I have put us on the spot and said that we're going to go to Alaska to help campaign for Dan S. Sullivan is because this is one of the dirtiest tricks I've seen in a long time. And they are just trying to steal somewhere around 3,000 or 4,000 votes that are accidentally cast for the wrong Dan Sullivan. And in a super tight race, it might come down to 3,000 or 4,000 votes, and Democrats are trying to cheat their way into the Senate in Alaska. I think all of you should know. Byron Donalds gets the nominee on the Republican side in the gubernatorial primary. Buck, I kind of loved this. In the Send

0: beginning at 2 p.m. on August 29th. It's being called A Life of Significance. It will celebrate Sanford's life, the people he inspired, and the lasting impact of his vision and philanthropy. From the Kello.com News Center, I'm Tom Rooney.
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3: Partly cloudy skies are going to return this afternoon, with our chances for showers and thunderstorms decreasing. Our highs will get to around 80 degrees and winds will be on the lighter side from the southwest at 5 to 10 miles per hour. For tonight, skies will be mostly clear and lows are going to be near 59. From the Killoland Live Doppler HD Storm Center, I'm meteorologist Jalen Borson.
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5: I'm hanging out with all of you as we roll into the second hour of the program. Want to tell you that in addition to Florida and Wyoming, which went fairly well across the board for the red team, Alaska remains a major battleground because of the dirty, sordid tricks of the Democrat Party trying to confuse people by putting a guy with the exact same name on the ballot. But also, there was, and I do think this may slide a bit under the radar, in the wake of Lindsey Graham's death, there was an immediate election that was put in place in South Carolina. Lindsey Graham had already won the Republican nomination and was going to win another six-year term in the Senate to represent South Carolina. After his death, his sister was appointed, and she is serving out the remainder of his term, which would go until around, we expect, until around January. And then there will be a new senator from South Carolina sworn in. There now is a runoff that is underway in South Carolina. And they had a debate last night. It is Darlene Graham against Ralph Norman. That is the final two contenders for this Senate seat. And last night, frankly, Darlene Graham got asked a question about foreign affairs, which was Lindsey Graham's specialty, and this is what that sounded like. Listen.
6: Senator, are Taiwan and the South China Sea national security issues for the United States? If so, why?
7: I'm sorry, could you repeat the question?
6: Are Taiwan and the South China Sea national security issues for the United States? And if so, why or how?
7: I'm just going to be honest here. I'm not on national security. I'm not that informed on national security. So, but I do support the military. My brother was in the Air Force for 33 years. So I will do everything I can to support the military. My dad was in the Army. I'm not a polished politician up here. National security is not my thing, not my area of expertise, but I do support the military.
5: Okay, Buck, this to me, we went after AOC for her answer on Taiwan when she was at an international affairs conference in Germany, if I remember correctly. This is a disqualifying answer, in my opinion. You're right now the sitting senator. So, Buck, you went to Taiwan. If you're going to raise your hand and say, I want to be a senator, you have to know about basic things relating to Taiwan. I'm sorry. This is an indefensible answer. She's not even running to be senator. She is a senator from South Carolina right now. If I had this job, I would, you would too. We would read every briefing book on the planet. You have to represent the whole state of South Carolina. Your brother was a foreign policy expert, and you got this gig because you happened to be his sister, and you know that you're going to have a debate. And you can't even familiarize yourself with the number one foreign policy topic? Buck, it's rare that I get super fired up about a Republican answer in a debate. This is disqualifying, in my opinion. And I'm sure Darlene Graham is a nice person, and I'm not trying to attack her. But the job is to know about Taiwan and the South China

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11: Welcome back in. We're going to get to your calls, South Carolinians. I'm going to let everybody get lined up. We have a little bit of a short segment here. We also have an unfortunate comment from Darlene Graham. She said that 50 million people live in South Carolina last night during the debate. That's more people than live in any state in the country. And the number is actually around 5 million. It's kind of a disastrous performance. Now, to be fair, the most disastrous performance I can remember in a Senate debate, Buck, was Fetterman in 2022 against Dr. Oz.
12: But he had an excuse for it, and he said he was going to get better, which actually happened.
11: Yes, he couldn't speak, but legitimately the worst performance I've ever seen in a debate, even worse than Biden in the June debate 2024 that ended his political career. Fetterman has turned into a decent senator. I'm trying to be kind here. Debate performances do not always illuminate perfectly how you will do in the job. Having said that, not doing basic research on the most important issues that could face our country and being prepared for answers to questions about them is not a sign that you're going to be a great steward on behalf of the state. We will continue next.
13: Speaking truth and having fun. Clay Travis and Buck Sexton.
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19: Police say the killer is here illegally. I'm Carmen Roberts, Fox News. Police in Fairfax County, Virginia arrested a 19-year-old man this morning, said to be an illegal immigrant from El Salvador, for the killing of a Ruston woman.
20: Alexis Campos is under arrest. He is being interviewed right now by Fairfax County homicide detectives, and he is offering a full confession for what transpired.
19: Police Chief Kevin Davis told reporters a short time ago that Campos knew the victim, 42-year-old Carmen Lizette Pooch.
20: I will share that there was an intimate relationship that existed between our killer and our victim.
19: Adding the Pooch was found stabbed to death Monday next to her car in a parking lot near a Great Falls hiking trail. Federal sources tell Fox News that in 2024, Campos was captured but later released at the border in El Paso, Texas. President Trump picks White House health advisor Dr. Heidi Overton to lead the FDA. A Trump ally now faces the challenge of balancing the president's priorities with competing pressures inside his administration. Meantime, the president tells reporters if Iran wants to end the war, it just has to comply with White House demands.
21: Look, it's very simple. They have to get rid of completely. They have to get rid of no nuclear weapons. Iran cannot have a nuclear weapon. You know why? Because they'd use it. And we're not going to let them use it.
19: And in a continuing back and forth, Iran says it won't give in and that the U.S. must meet its demands. Americans have only elected 3 black governors in history, but this year, 8 black candidates are on the ballot, including Florida Republican Congressman Byron Donalds, who tells Fox News.
22: As a Republican Party, we have set the standard here in Florida. Ron DeSantis has done a great job as governor, and it's about keeping the wins that he's brought to our state.
19: Donalds will take on Democrat David Jolly in November. America's listening to Fox News.
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23: From the Kello.com News Center, I'm Tom Rooney. Lincoln County Commissioner Joel Ahrens is going to take another run at a moratorium on data centers. According to a social media post, Commissioner Ahrens will propose the moratorium and a ban on non-disclosure agreements during a joint meeting with the Sioux Falls City Council next week. He says it will make for a more thorough and open process. When asked about that at a news conference this morning, Mayor Christine Erickson said it's not the approach she would choose.
24: When we talk about moratorium on data centers, for me, I would rather dig in and bring people together and put those guardrails in place rather than just saying, hey, we're not open for business in Sioux Falls or South Dakota.
23: Commissioner Aaron's proposal to pass a moratorium on data centers in Lincoln County failed earlier this year. 1 month in, as the new mayor of Sioux Falls, and Christine Erickson says the budget is still her top priority. Among the other major issues she's facing, replacing 3 directors' positions in city government. The mayor announced the formation of hiring committees for 2 of the positions and said applications are already coming in for the 3rd. Meanwhile, the city of Sioux Falls is partnering with USD's dental hygiene program. City councilors unanimously approved that plan last night. The school will transition its operation to the Falls Community Health Dental Clinic starting next month. A lawsuit by residents near the proposed site of a new Smithfield Foods plant near Crooks is moving forward. The plaintiffs alleged that the plant project was improperly zoned. The lawsuit is up against a deadline to submit more paperwork for the court challenge. And South Dakota is receiving $90 million through the Rural Health

0: trans women on the cover kind of a thing. I guess that's a that's a way you could describe this.
1: Yes.
0: But she's going to come on, and we got a whole bunch of things to talk to her about. And we're going to keep her for the Clay and Buck hangout, which is going to go on after the show is over. Going to continue this on YouTube. So we love all of you who are listening on all of our stations and listening on Sirius. But if you can, at 3 Eastern here when we finish up, please do join us on the YouTube post-show stream. It will be live. If you send us a really cool question or something clever or funny, we can even tell Brittany in real time. So that's a fun feature of the live stream. But you got to go to YouTube.com, Clay and Buck, and check that out. We'll have Brittany, Hugo Boom. But we talk a lot, Clay, about movies in the culture. A women's fashion magazine that appeals to everybody, but because it doesn't try to exclude conservatives openly by yes. being like, here's how like being a trans woman and like we need tampons in the men's rooms and all that craziness you see, by just being a women's magazine for women, they really have created a tremendous following, and they're doing great stuff. And for all the ladies, you guys have got, I've met Brittany and her husband. They're really impressive. You've got to stick around, ladies, and join us for that live stream on YouTube. You'll enjoy it. 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
2: Americans die in a helicopter crash. I'm Carmen Roberts, Fox News. Tragedy in Kenya, Africa. A helicopter crash this morning in a remote part of the country, killing all seven on board. U.S. State Department says five of them were Americans. If he gets a new trial, he'll get a new judge. Attorneys for convicted teenage killer Carmelo Anthony are pushing for a new trial.
3: Tomorrow, they're going to make their case for that. But today was about which judge will be hearing that appeal. The group of civil rights, criminal defense, and appellate attorneys now working pro bono for Anthony argued that Judge John Roach, who oversaw the original trial, cannot be trusted to hear their appeal impartially based on comments he made after the trial about how fairly he felt it was conducted. Carmelo Anthony's supporters celebrated outside the courthouse after the judge's ruling that a new judge will hear the appeal tomorrow.
2: Fox's Garrett Tunney. A jury convicted Anthony in the stabbing death of high school student Austin Metcalf. It's a trade turnaround. President Trump celebrating what he calls a breakthrough with Canada, saying that the two countries have reached a deal to delay 50% tariffs on Canadian imports that were set to take effect today. Fox's Ed Lawrence has more from the White House.
4: Negotiations are still going on today, according to a source familiar with them. Now, the president hinting to the fact that in a bigger agreement, the Keystone XL pipeline could be revived in that agreement. Now, pipeline business leaders here in the U.S. would like to see that pipeline almost more than the Canadian side, but it would mean a lot of money for the growing Canadian oil industry.
2: The United Arab Emirates is suspending all trade with Iran after a renewed Iranian missile fire. The move further isolates Iran, already under U.S. sanctions and a blockade. The UAE issued that nationwide shelter warnings last night. It's first in weeks. 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
9: From the Kello.com News Center, I'm Tom Rooney. 1 month in, as the new mayor of Sioux Falls, and Christine Erickson says the budget is still her top priority. It's on track to be finalized about a month from now. Among the other major issues she's facing, replacing 3 directors' positions in city government. The mayor announced the formation of hiring committees for 2 of the positions and said applications are already coming in for the 3rd. Lincoln County Commissioner Joel Ahrens is going to take another run at a moratorium on data centers. According to a social media post, Commissioner Ahrens will propose the moratorium and a ban on non-disclosure agreements during a joint meeting with the Sioux Falls City Council next week. He says it will make for a more thorough and open process. When asked about that at a news conference this morning, Mayor Christine Erickson said it wasn't the approach she would choose.
10: When we talk about moratorium on data centers, for me, I would rather dig in and bring people together and put those guardrails in place rather than just saying, hey, we're not open for business in Sioux Falls or South Dakota.
9: Commissioner Aaron's proposal to pass a moratorium on data centers in Lincoln County failed earlier this year. A lawsuit by residents near the proposed site of a new Smithfield Foods plant near Crooks is moving forward. The plaintiffs allege that the plant project was improperly zoned. Supporters of the project say the plans went through the proper channels during the zoning process. The lawsuit is up against a deadline to submit more paperwork for the court challenge. And South Dakota is receiving $90 million through the Rural Health Transformation Program. It's part of the Trump administration's effort to make America healthy again. Governor Larry Roden says it will help the state build a stronger, more connected healthcare system, especially in remote rural areas. From the Kello.com News Center, I'm Tom Rooney.
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12: Partly cloudy skies are going to return this afternoon, with our chances for showers and thunderstorms decreasing. Our highs will get to around

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15: The Markley, Van Camp, and Robbins Show. Jamie Markley, David Van Camp, Scott Robbins. You know what it's time for. Yes, the five stories we're watching today.
16: One, two, all right, number five. After 71 years, the mail-order music giant Columbia House is shutting down for good.
17: Wow.
15: I didn't know that thing was still going on.
17: I know.
18: I guess they were just doing DVDs. That's what I heard.
17: Oh, okay. They've really gotten
18: out of the music business.
15: Well, maybe they should have went back to albums, where it all started, because well, albums came back.
18: They did.
17: I don't know.
18: How many albums do I still owe them? I don't know.
17: Maybe. Yeah, I know, right? I mean, I know, yeah. I've given them at least 71 pennies in my life to get seven CDs or whatever it was.
15: Did you guys ever enroll in that?
18: I did.
15: You did?
18: Yeah.
15: Sometimes you would get the crappy album.
18: Well, you had to send the card back if you didn't want it, right?
15: Yeah, I didn't do it. My brother did it.
18: Yeah.
15: Yeah.
18: Yeah.
15: You'd be like, no!
18: If you didn't send the card back, you got like your third copy of Abraxas from Santana or something. Like, where did this come from?
15: Well, they would get the new release, which I remember was the Vacation album from the Go-Go's.
18: Yeah. I know your brother. I can't imagine the glee when he got that one.
15: Oh, no. No, he was not happy.
18: We got the beat.
15: That'd be okay. That was the hit. That was the album before.
18: Oh, okay.
15: Vacation had one song on it. That was it.
18: Vacation's all I have.
15: That was it.
17: Okay. Number four, a major upset in the U.S. Senate primary in Florida as Democrats nominated socialist Angie Nixon over hashtag resistance hero Alex Vindman. The Democrat Party gave Vindman $16 million for his campaign.
18: Unbelievable.
17: Nixon raised just $1 million. Turns out they don't want a carpet-bagging Yankee running in Florida. Nope. Number three, a tragic story. A 42-year-old woman named Carmen Lizette Pook was murdered near a jogging trail in Great Falls, Virginia earlier this week. It shocked the community because it's generally a safe, pretty affluent area. Well, the suspect, 19-year-old Alexis Antonio Cedillos Campos.
15: He is an
17: illegal alien from El Salvador who was let in by the Biden administration.
18: Nice.
15: Another illegal.
17: Number two, Iran is reportedly weighing attacks on military targets in Europe if the U.S. escalates the war. And number one, David Morenz, a former senior advisor to Anthony Fauci, has pleaded guilty to plotting to conceal federal records related to research on the origins of the deadly COVID-19 pandemic.
18: Uh-oh.
17: The Justice Department says he concealed or destroyed records of discussions related to COVID-19 research grants, including an effort to revive a controversial coronavirus grant.
15: Oh, yeah.
18: Wow.
17: That's huge.
15: And some of those emails, like I've already talked to our person that deals with the FOIAs. I got everything moved, so I think we'll be safe.
17: Yeah.
15: What is safe from what?
17: Mm-hmm.
15: Well, what are you talking about?
18: Mm-hmm.
15: Yeah. Rolling on Fauci.
18: Now, does the pardon cover him here?
17: Fauci?
18: Yeah.
17: Well, presumably it would. And I wonder if he has already, you know, rolled on Fauci, so to speak.
18: Right.
15: I'm guessing.
17: But right now, they're looking for ways to get around the pardon.
18: Man.
15: And again, the whole thing with the pardon and the auto pen.
17: Mm-hmm.
18: Yeah.
15: There's a legal fight with that, too.
18: If they can prove it somehow, yeah.
15: Well, we definitely know it was the auto pen.
18: Well, yeah.
15: That part they know. They don't have to prove that. Is that legal?
18: Is that legal?
17: Yeah.
15: Yes. Other news. Man, sad news. Frank Beard, ZZ Top drummer.
17: Oh, yeah.
15: Passed away at age 77. That's why they canceled shows a few weeks ago.
18: Well, no, I didn't. Yeah, I didn't know he hadn't been drumming with them for like over a year.
15: Well, he was on tour.
18: Well, not on this tour, apparently. He hadn't been with them for about a year. He'd been ill. That's my understanding.
15: I thought they canceled the show.
18: That's from our Texas friends today. But I mentioned that only because I thought the same thing.
15: Remember a couple of weeks ago when Cheap Trick was opening, and so they did the show at the Troubadour.
18: Right.
17: Yeah.
15: I thought that was because...
17: As I understand it, it was because he had gone into hospice care.
18: Gravely ill, yes.
17: And so Billy Gibbons was not going to go on.
15: Yes. But then it's this weird sort of thing that, well, the tour goes on this weekend.
18: Yeah, I know. That's...
15: I know. I knew, David.
17: I don't
15: David,
17: like it.
15: I know.
17: I
15: know. Well, you can speak to it before Scott and I, because you grew up in Texas.
17: Yeah, well, grew up near Rosenberg, where he died.
15: Yeah.
18: Didn't you go to high school with his kid?
17: Well, no. His kid went to high school at the same high school I graduated from.
18: Okay.
17: But I don't think our years
18: overlapped.
17: Yeah.
18: Right.
15: And now we know how rumors get started. Next on the Markley, Van Camp, and Robin Show.

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1: Positive signs in the grains on Wednesday's trading session. Some incredibly heavy rain fell across portions of the Midwest last week. That rain producing flooding and some crop damage across a wide area of some prime farmland. Rain is expected to continue across the Corn Belt this week. New crop December corn, a dime higher at $4.98. November soybeans up 20 and a half, $12.37 and a quarter. Minneapolis wheat, September up 17 and three quarters at $6.94. Live cattle, October down $1.70 at $2.1722 per hundredweight. Feeder cattle, September $4.22 lower at $3.2912. Lean hogs, October 77 higher at $81.50 per hundredweight. I'm Rusty Halverson for the Growing Harvest Ag Network.
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4: Temperatures are going to be slightly below average this afternoon as highs get to near 80 degrees and southwest winds stay light at 5 to 10 miles per hour. Our skies will become partly cloudy as well, with chances for showers and thunderstorms decreasing by tonight. Skies are then going to be mostly clear. From the KELOLAND Live Doppler HD Storm Center, I'm meteorologist Jalen Forreston.
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11: The Mark Van Camp and Robin Show. Yes, it's true. 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I just saw a crazy story today. People are putting their kids on it.
12: Yeah, I did too. I saw
11: my
12: that.
11: Goodness. 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
11: All right. News update, David Van Camp.
13: Eileen Wang, the mayor of Arcadia, California, Democrat mayor, has now stepped down after admitting she was a Chinese communist agent. She faces up to 10 years in federal prison.
11: You wonder, too, how many students in the United States are agents.
13: Mm-hmm. Yeah, and it doesn't
11: Confucius Institute.
13: Yeah, it doesn't even mean like a 007 thing. It's sort of like, yeah, in exchange for fronting the bill for you to go study in America, you just have to send us back a little bit of the research that you're doing.
11: Exactly.
12: Is anybody vetting anyone?
11: You wonder.
12: For anything?
11: All right, we got to get to Nimrods. Here we go.
14: When the going gets tough.
15: Damn it, this is too hard.
14: The dumb get dumber.
16: All right, Dean.
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15: I love the poorly educated.
11: All right. Nimrods in the News. This isn't how you wanted to start the year. 19-year-old student at Indiana University, Jackson Hahn, was arrested after he threatened to bomb the Applebee's. What?
12: Wow.
11: He was frustrated with the service. He vented on an Instagram story. And the post was flagged by Meta, reported it to the FBI. They called local authorities. They evacuated the restaurant, closed it for a night while they searched the place. Police tracked Jackson down. He admitted to the post. He said, I was just hungry, tired, and upset I hadn't gotten my food. That's why I threatened to blow it up.
12: Oh, man.
11: Well, they took that serious. Could be looking at 3 years. Probably not, but that's Nimrods in the News.
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1: Trump's crypto play. I'm Carmen Roberts, Fox News. President Trump hosted cryptocurrency leaders at the White House today as his administration steps deeper into the debate about the digital currency. He told reporters,
2: "The radical left tried to crush these developments with crippling regulations, brutal restrictions, weaponization. They use weaponization, political weaponization, and constant targeting that drove innovation overseas, and they wanted to drive it out."
1: The Securities and Exchange Commission is moving ahead with new crypto rules after the Senate failed to advance legislation setting clearer rules for the industry.
2: "They can do business with confidence on American soil. They don't have to go to other countries to do their business."
1: Democrats have accused the president of making policy decisions to profit himself after a recent filing showed he made more than $1 billion from his crypto companies last year. Trump administration denies any conflicts of interest. A powerful house explosion rocked an Annapolis neighborhood today in Maryland, killing one person and leaving another injured, Fire Assistant Chief Larry Schultz.
16: "About an hour before the explosion, there was a vendor there to resupply the house with propane. We don't know that the two are related. That vendor came, supplied the house with its propane, and then left."
1: The explosion in Anne Arundel County left a large debris field, and five other homes have been evacuated out of precaution. NASA and a startup company call off the mission to save NASA's Swift Observatory, dooming the 20-

0: 20-year-old's telescope to a fiery fall back to Earth later this year. A rescue spacecraft sent to boost SWIFT into a higher orbit developed control problems and could not complete the mission. And stocks are higher as Treasury yields fall back after the Treasury Department said it will buy back more of its long-term debt. The Dow is up 117 points, the NASDAQ gaining 17. 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
1: 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My husband Ryan died. 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
7: From the Kello.com News Center, I'm Tom Rooney. The city of Sioux Falls has put out a help wanted sign to the nation to replace 3 director positions within city government. They've already received some applications for the planning and development director's position. This morning, Mayor Christine Erickson announced the selection of the hiring committee members for directors of Parks and Recreation and Human Resources. She laid out the qualifications for the candidates they're searching for.
8: Leaders that have a commitment to public service. While they're not elected, they are appointed and are serving our community. And, of course, strong leadership experience that can represent teams, our city, and our community well.
7: Mayor Erickson is now 1 month into her new position. Her number one focus is still the city budget, and she says it's going well. Large street and highway projects are at the core of the proposed budget for Sioux Falls Public Works. Public Works Director Mark Cotter's department is asking for $318 million in 2027 for those projects, storm drainage, and the city landfill. City council members are reviewing the proposals from each department. They'll finalize the budget next month. A lawsuit by residents near the proposed site of a new Smithfield Foods plant near Crooks is moving forward. The plaintiffs allege that the plant project was improperly zoned. The lawsuit is up against a deadline to submit more paperwork for the court challenge. And a celebration of life will be held for honoring the late T. Denny Sanford at the Washington Pavilion at the end of the month. The event will be held at Somerville Hall from 1 to 4 p.m., with the program beginning at 2 p.m. on August 29th. It's being called A Life of Significance. It will celebrate Sanford's life, the people he inspired, and the lasting impact of his vision and philanthropy. From the Kello.com News Center, I'm Tom Rooney.
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10: Partly cloudy skies are going to return this afternoon, with our chances for showers and thunderstorms decreasing. Our highs will get to around 80 degrees and winds will be on the lighter side from the southwest at 5 to 10 miles per hour. For tonight, skies will be mostly clear and lows are going to be near 59. From the Killoland Live Doppler HD Storm Center, I'm meteorologist Jalen Borison.
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2: I'm Liz Klayman, and this is the Fox Business Report.
3: Stocks ending higher as Treasury yields tumbled after the U.S. government increased its buyback on long-term Treasuries. Healthcare stocks advanced with Moderna, the big winner on Wall Street today. Its stock surging over 170%, and Merck stock rose over 12% following news that their customized melanoma vaccine kept patients cancer-free for longer than standard treatments. Rising oil prices are keeping inflation worries alive, with West Texas Intermediate crude gushing above $85 a barrel. Chips extending long losses following Tuesday's declines. The Magnificent Seven big cap tech stocks were mostly higher. The Dow winners, Merck, Amgen, and Salesforce. The Dow decliners, Caterpillar, Goldman Sachs, and JP Morgan Chase. The Dow up 120 points. The Nasdaq higher by 41. S&P 500 up 16. That's your Fox Business Report. I'm Hillary Barsky, invested in you.
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6: Trump talks crypto. I'm Carmen Roberts, Fox News. President Trump is urging Congress to move forward in setting clearer rules for the cryptocurrency industry as legislation remains stalled in the Senate. He spoke to reporters today after hosting industry executives at the White House and touted some of his crypto moves, including:
7: I established the United States Strategic Bitcoin Reserve, making Bitcoin a permanent asset of the United States Treasury, which has turned out incredibly well. I also created the United States Digital Asset Stockpile to hold custody of all other digital assets, and that's exactly what it's done. It's been amazing.
6: Democrats accused the president of using his office to enrich himself after financial disclosures showed that he earned more than $1.4 billion from crypto adventures last year. The president spoke again earlier about Iran's statement that the Strait of Hormuz is closed.
8: We have possession, complete control of the strait. I mean, outside of nuisance value, and there is nuisance value when they shoot a drone every once in a while.
6: Uncertainties of the strait are pushing crude oil prices higher. U.S. crude is up about 1% at $85.77 a barrel. The Kennedy Center tells a federal court it won't attempt to restore President Trump's name to the building before at least September 8th as a legal battle continues over the controversial name change. Opponents accuse the Trump-aligned board of defying a court order. And tragedy in Kenya, Africa. A safari helicopter crashed this morning in a remote portion of that country, killing all seven on board. U.S. State Department says five of them were Americans. Among those killed, an executive with Telemundo, the Spanish language network owned by NBC Universal, and the director of Ecuador's National Intelligence Service. 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
13: From the Kello.com News Center, I'm Tom Rooney. Lincoln County Commissioner Joel Ahrens is going to take another run at a moratorium on data centers. According to a social media post, Commissioner Ahrens will propose the moratorium and a ban on non-disclosure agreements during a joint meeting with the Sioux Falls City Council next week. He says it will make for a more thorough and open process. When asked about that at a news conference this morning, Mayor Christine Erickson said it's not the approach she would choose.
14: When we talk about moratorium on data centers, for me, I would rather dig in and bring people together and put those guardrails in place rather than just saying, hey, we're not open for business in Sioux Falls or South Dakota.
13: Commissioner Ahrens' proposal to pass a moratorium on data centers in Lincoln County failed earlier this year. 1 month in, as the new mayor of Sioux Falls, and Christine Erickson says the budget is still her top priority. Among the other major issues she's facing, replacing three directors' positions in city government. The mayor announced the formation of hiring committees for two of the positions, and said applications are already coming in for the third. Meanwhile, the city of Sioux Falls is partnering with USD's dental hygiene program. City councilors unanimously approved that plan last night. The school will transition its operation to the Falls Community Health Dental Clinic starting next month. A lawsuit by residents near the proposed site of a new Smithfield Foods plant near Crooks is moving forward. The plaintiffs alleged that the plant project was improperly zoned. The lawsuit is up against a deadline to submit more paperwork for the court challenge. And South Dakota is receiving $90 million through the Rural Health Transformation Program. It's part of the Trump administration's effort to make America healthy again. Governor Larry Roden says it will strengthen the state's rural health care system. From the Kello.com News Center, I'm Tom Rooney.
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15: It'll stay mostly clear this evening and overnight. By tomorrow morning, a low of 59. Then for your day on Thursday, partly cloudy, warming to 86 with a southwest breeze 10 to 20 miles an hour. We could have some afternoon and evening thunderstorms. They'll be scattered, but some could be severe. Then on Friday, mostly sunny, 87, a gentle southwest breeze. From the Storm Center at Kello Land TV, I'm Jay Trollback.
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16: The Markley, Van Camp, and Robbins Show. Jamie Markley, David Van Camp, Scott Robbins. Okay, so Florida. Well, before we get to Florida, you have an update on a story, David.
17: I do. Well, police are updating some details on the murder of a 42-year-old woman in Virginia named Carmen Lizette Pook, who was stabbed to death at a park in a D.C. suburb.
16: Man.
17: And the person that has been arrested is an illegal alien from El Salvador. And they're saying it's a premeditated attack. They worked at the same restaurant.
16: Okay.
17: And so he left the restaurant where he and the victim worked with a fixed blade knife, latex glove,

0: 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Well, a few months ago, a massive survey was conducted. 123,000 people were asked to rate their wireless carrier in four categories: coverage, support, data, and overall value. 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
6: The Mark Levin Camp and Robin Show. 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
7: Democrat Senate candidate in Michigan, Abdul El-Sayed. Well, you know, people have said that he's fairly radical, and they're right, because he is. He's a communist.
6: Mm-hmm.
7: Well, he doesn't like that, because, well, you know who else was a radical?
6: Who?
7: Listen to this.
9: Well, you know, Jesus, peace and blessings be upon him, was considered radical in his time, too. And there is a radical nature to being willing to stand forthright in a time of corruption.
6: How weak is that?
8: Yeah. What?
7: Jesus was a rebel, and I'm a rebel, so I'm like Jesus.
6: Okay.
8: Well,
6: you going to sell all your stuff and give it to the poor then?
8: Start comparing yourself to Jesus. That's a great strategy.
6: Probably don't want to do that.
7: Yeah. No, you don't. I did see that there is a group of Jewish leaders who are circulating a letter to Democrats, specifically Jewish Democrats in Michigan, saying, hey, you know, we got to get behind Mike Rogers, the Republican. Because this dude, he's an Islamist. His mom was working for some charity that was sending money to Osama bin Laden.
6: Yes. Okay? Well, and you've seen his sister too, right?
7: Yeah. You can't... Oh, his sister's even more crazy than he is.
6: Oh, she's a nut. We've had clips of her on the show before. Mm-hmm. Not even knowing that they were related. She's at the University of Chicago.
8: Mm. Yeah.
6: And that place is not radical enough for her.
8: No, apparently not.
6: Yeah, I understand. We'll see what happens with the Jewish vote in Michigan. That'll be fascinating to watch. All right, we got to get the Nimrods. Here we go.
10: When the going gets tough.
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13: I love the poorly educated.
6: All right. Nimrod's the news. We go to Texas, Austin, and Hutto. Austin, dude, they're arrested. This is a wild story. This was at a Home Depot. 41-year-old John Doyle Bauer, former songwriting partner of David Van Camp, charged with second degree. No, he looks like it. He looks like he would have been a songwriting partner of yours. I'm just saying. Anyway, he's at the Home Depot and starts, you know, talking to this other guy back and forth. He grabs a hatchet. He attacks this 79-year-old dude. Crazy. Luckily, he's going to be okay. But Yeah. Bad songwriter, too. But he's going to be doing a lot of time, and that's Nimrod's in the news.
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19: Come on, smile. Oh, honey, he's still not smiling.
20: Maybe he's not a smiler.
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20: Maybe he's just being a boy. 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
22: A retrial. I'm Lisa Lacerra, Fox News. The trial judge who presided over the murder case of Carmelo Anthony, the Texas teen who stabbed another teen to death at a high school track meet, has been removed ahead of a key hearing to decide if Anthony should get a new trial.
23: They didn't believe they would get a fair shake with him since after the trial, he made multiple public statements about how well it had all gone.
22: Fox's Garrett Tenney.
23: Anthony's lawyers are expected to lay out their case for a new trial, not by arguing that he's innocent, but by arguing that his constitutional rights were violated during the trial, including claims that he essentially wasn't allowed to testify in his own defense.
22: Earlier this summer, jurors rejected Anthony's claims of self-defense during a confrontation with Austin Metcalf last year. President Trump defending his decision to cut annual military drills between the U.S. and South Korea, saying he thought it was offensive to North Korean leader Kim Jong-un.
24: I thought that was very insulting to somebody that, frankly, has been, during my term at least, very well behaved.
22: Drills are going on now. The Pentagon said yesterday they would be cut by 1 week. The president also said the leader of South Korea turned him down when he asked for help with Iran and the Strait of Hormuz. The UAE has suspended all trade with Iran after it says it came under renewed missile fire from Tehran. The national debt has surpassed a record $40 trillion. A White House spokesman says the administration has been focused on cutting waste, fraud, and abuse in federal spending while accelerating economic growth, but experts say the exploding debt is already affecting American pocketbooks by raising borrowing costs for mortgages and cars. Wall Street stocks rose after the Treasury Department said it'll buy more U.S. government bonds, and strong profits from Target and other companies helped support the market. The Dow gained 190 and the NASDAQ added 41. 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
1: From the Kello.com News Center, I'm Tom Rooney. 1 month in, as the new mayor of Sioux Falls, and Christine Erickson says the budget is still her top priority. It's on track to be finalized about a month from now. Among the other major issues she's facing, replacing 3 directors' positions in city government. The mayor announced the formation of hiring committees for 2 of the positions and said applications are already coming in for the 3rd. Lincoln County Commissioner Joel Ahrens is going to take another run at a moratorium on data centers. According to a social media post, Commissioner Ahrens will propose the moratorium and a ban on non-disclosure agreements during a joint meeting with the Sioux Falls City Council next week. He says it will make for a more thorough and open process. When asked about that at a news conference this morning, Mayor Christine Erickson said it wasn't the approach she would choose.
2: When we talk about moratorium on data centers, for me, I would rather dig in and bring people together and put those guardrails in place rather than just saying, hey, we're not open for business in Sioux Falls or South Dakota.
1: Commissioner Aaron's proposal to pass a moratorium on data centers in Lincoln County failed earlier this year. A lawsuit by residents near the proposed site of a new Smithfield Foods plant near Crooks is moving forward. The plaintiffs allege that the plant project was improperly zoned. Supporters of the project say the plans went through the proper channels during the zoning process. The lawsuit is up against a deadline to submit more paperwork for the court challenge. And South Dakota is receiving $90 million through the Rural Health Transformation Program. It's part of the Trump administration's effort to make America healthy again. Governor Larry Roden says it will help the state build a stronger, more connected healthcare system, especially in remote rural areas. From the Kello.com News Center, I'm Tom Rooney.
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9: Skies will remain mostly clear tonight, our low temperature 59. Then tomorrow, partly cloudy, warming to 86 degrees with a southwest breeze 10 to 20 miles an hour. Could have some scattered thunderstorms Thursday afternoon and evening, and they could be on the strong side. Behind that, Friday, mostly sunny, a high of 87. From the Storm Center at Kello Land TV, I'm meteorologist Jay Trollback.
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0: You know, ladies and gentlemen, I declared months ago, that the woke right was pretty much dead. They were busy online. I told you that it's toxic there. It's toxic on X. It's toxic on Facebook. It's just toxic on the Internet. It's a cesspool. That doesn't mean there aren't some good people, but the vast majority are not. I don't even know if the vast majority are actually people, Mr. Producer. But the lowest of the low lives, they're there all day long. All day long, because that's where they get to be seen and heard. As moronic and vile as so many of them are. Tucker Carlson is done. All the rest of these people are done. Matt Gaetz is done. They're all done. They live online. Now, again, there's some good people you might want to follow online, but there's some people you might want to block because they're not good for your mental health or anything else. That's what was demonstrated in part in Florida last night, as people have picked up on, and I'm glad they have. That is, real Americans, normal Americans, patriotic Americans, all Republicans, for the most part, and conservatives are not interested in what's going on with the woke right and the anti-Semitism. They are patriots.
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4: I'm Taylor Riggs, and this is the Fox Business Report.
5: Stocks snapping a three-session losing streak as bond yields retreat after the U.S. government increased its buyback of long-term treasuries. Healthcare stocks advance with Moderna, the big winner on Wall Street, stock surging 177%, and Merck stock rose over 12% following positive results from their customized melanoma vaccine. The minutes from the Fed's late July meeting were released and showed that participants supported keeping interest rates unchanged, but several favored an increase. Many officials say that higher interest rates would likely be necessary if inflation did not decline. And shares of Bitcoin-related companies rose on Wednesday as cryptocurrency industry leaders met with President Trump at the White House. The price of Bitcoin also rose. The Dow rising 120 points, the Nasdaq higher by 16, S&P 500 up 41. That's your Fox Business Report. I'm Hillary Barsky, invested in you.
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12: Skies will remain mostly clear tonight, our low temperature 59. Then tomorrow, partly cloudy, warming to 86 degrees with a southwest breeze 10 to 20 miles an hour. Could have some scattered thunderstorms Thursday afternoon and evening, and they could be on the strong side. Behind that, Friday, mostly sunny, a high of 87. From the Storm Center at Keloland TV, I'm meteorologist Jay Trobeck.
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2: It'll stay mostly clear this evening and overnight. By tomorrow morning, a low of 59. Then for your day on Thursday, partly cloudy, warming to 86 with a southwest breeze 10 to 20 miles an hour. We could have some afternoon and evening thunderstorms. They'll be scattered, but some could be severe. Then on Friday, mostly sunny, 87, a gentle southwest breeze. From the Storm Center at Keloland TV, I'm Jay Trollback.
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0: All right, let's phase her out. I hate to phase out these great songs. Here we be. Where do we be? Here we are. Our friends at the International Fellowship of Christians and Jews, who we love. Anti-Semitism is continuing to rise around the world every day, including right on the Internet in our country and in the Democrat Party. 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All right, I've given this piece enough attention. You get the drift. He ends by saying, there's no military solution. That's why Abraham Lincoln had to fire so many generals. That's why other presidents have had to work around other generals. And that's why we don't win wars as often as we should anymore, because of people like this. The hell's his name again, Rich? John Schindler, who's been in the intelligence bureaucracy most of his life, who's been in the national security bureaucracy most of his life, not as a winner, not during times when we won wars, but as a man who believes we need to manage our...
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7: They want social media made safer for kids. I'm Lisa Lucera, Fox News. Multiple states suing Facebook and Instagram parent company Meta, claiming the company used tactics that made the platforms addictive to children.
8: A former senior researcher at Meta testifying that after a whistleblower went public about alleged harms to children, employees were told not to share research with other workers. A psychology professor at San Diego State University who has previously testified before Congress about how social media negatively impacts young people's psychological health will return to the stand Thursday. California, Colorado, Kentucky, and New Jersey are leading a group of 29 states accusing Meta of deliberately creating features that lead to mental health harms, including addiction, and of collecting minors' data without parental consent, violating federal law. Meta has repeatedly pushed back against the allegations, arguing it has a strong record of protecting teens.
7: Fox's Kristen Goodwin, the trial judge who presided over the case of Carmelo Anthony, the Texas teen convicted of stabbing another teen to death at a track meet last year, has been removed from the case as the defense seeks a new trial. Anthony's legal team argued District Judge John Roach enforced overly strict courtroom rules and gave an interview after his trial. The trial was over. President Trump appears to be lukewarm on the idea of restarting talks with Iran.
9: It'll either be extremely good and oil prices are going to drop like a rock, or we'll continue to do exactly what we're doing.
7: Again, the president said a lot of boats are going through the Strait of Hormuz, insisting the U.S. has control of it. Britain's Prince Harry and wife Meghan have decided to return to the United Kingdom, but Britain's Daily Telegraph reports they will not resume their roles as working members of the royal family. The couple gave up the royal positions more than 6 years ago and moved to California to pursue contracts with media companies. 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
7: Federal marshals released video showing the sights and sounds of a deck collapse in Missouri that injured cops and agents.
13: It happened in late July as local police and federal marshals were at the Missouri home of a registered sex offender when the deck they were on collapsed.
14: Yeah, I'm good.
13: Many of them suffered injuries, including broken bones, but they are expected to recover. Another recording, not on the deck, showed nearby agents responding quickly. The Marshals Service released the images and audio. Law enforcement was serving a warrant to the sex offender who had not complied with release terms. Gernal Scott, Fox News.
7: Thousands of cats and dogs in Texas animal shelters are at risk of being euthanized because of the new world screw worm.
15: The screw worm can lay eggs that hatch into flesh-eating larvae in wounds on any mammal. The ASPCA says last year, Texas had more unadopted dogs transferred out of its shelters than any other state, nearly 89,000. About 53,000 cats were sent to other states, too. But all that's on hold as the majority of states have restricted the movements of pets from screwworm-infested areas. Till NATO, Fox News.
7: Telescope has spotted what scientists are calling the fastest known star in the Milky Way. They say it's zipping around a massive black hole at the center of the galaxy. The scientists say the star is using the energy of the black hole to harness energy without falling in. The findings were published today in the journal Nature. Wall Street stocks rose after the Treasury Department said it'll buy more U.S. government bonds, and strong profits from Target and other companies helped support the market. The Dow gained 119. The Nasdaq added 41. I'm Lisa Lucera. This is Fox News.
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18: Skies will remain mostly clear tonight. Our low temperature, 59. Then tomorrow, partly cloudy, warming to 86 degrees with a southwest breeze 10 to 20 miles an hour. Could have some scattered thunderstorms Thursday afternoon and evening, and they could be on the strong side. Behind that, Friday, mostly sunny, a high of 87. From the Storm Center at Gelderland TV, I'm meteorologist Jay Trobeck.
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0: Hello, America. Mark Levin here. Our number, 877-381. Schindler's really rather incoherent and illiterate article. Welcome, 877-381-3811, 877-381-3811. You can expect more of this, America. The midterms are going to be tough. We're going to fight them and help fight for the good guys here. We could lose the House. We could lose the Senate. Who knows? They will look for scapegoats, but they won't look in the mirror. The quality of the candidates, the fact that there's a historical trajectory here, the fact that even before what's taking place with Iran, we needed to get our act together. And Iran is not even in the top five issues with the American people. So I don't know what they're talking about. They don't know what they're talking about. It doesn't matter what they're talking about, truth be told. I touched on this a little bit last night. I want to continue. There's a young lady by the name of Natalie Harp. My wife Julie and I have gotten to know her very, very well. She's a lovely lady, very attractive lady, very loyal lady, and works her butt off 24/7. And she works for the President of the United States. Now, John Kennedy, you're talking about him or Lyndon Johnson or Bill Clinton, you might go, oh, what's going on there? But Natalie is 35 years old. She had bone cancer. And the

0: left-wing candidate who's known to lie constantly. He's Jewish and even lies to Jews about Israel. Asaf is his name. Asaf, they call him, but he's Asaf. And so, for no reason at all, this poor lady's under attack. CNN does an entire show on her, pretty much. Erin Burnett. Now, I happen to know that some hanky-panky went on there at CNN, and not all of it's been reported. What do you think of that, Mr. Producer? I happen to know there was some hanky-panky among hosts over there. What do you think of that, Mr. Producer? And so the question is, will Erin Burnett dig into that? Will she report on that? How about tapped out Jake Tapper? How about any of them? Will they? And it's well known, may I say, it's well known that the sleaziest people, ready, are in the media. Among the most immoral individuals are in the media. Cheating on their spouses. It's just the truth. Obviously not all of them. I said it's well known that many of them, that it's among the sleaziest of the sleazy. It truly is. Well, Natalie Harp will get through it. It's very painful for anybody, but particularly somebody who's not really a public figure in any way. And she has scores and scores and scores of people who know her, love her, and will defend her. Not because of the, title that she holds, but because she's genuinely a nice person, a person of great integrity. She's really too good for the city of D.C. May I put it that way, Mr. Producer? I'll be right back.
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5: Fox News, I'm Tom Graham. President Trump naming his pick to lead the Food and Drug Administration.
6: President Trump said in a Truth Social post that Dr. Heidi Overton is a rock star who's going to deliver on his priorities of faster cures and lower drug prices. Overton's a known abortion opponent, and if she does get the job, that means she'll be in charge of policies that govern abortion drugs like mifepristone.
5: Fox's Jill Nato there. Many Federal Reserve officials think the central bank will have to lift its key short-term interest rates in the coming months if inflation does not subside. That according to newly released minutes of the Fed's meeting last month. President Trump, though, wants to go in the opposite direction.
7: Success and growth does not cause inflation. Other things cause inflation.
5: He wants the Fed to lower interest rates. 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
12: It'll stay mostly clear this evening and overnight. By tomorrow morning, a low of 59. Then for your day on Thursday, partly cloudy, warming to 86 with a southwest breeze 10 to 20 miles an hour. We could have some afternoon and evening thunderstorms. They'll be scattered, but some could be severe. Then on Friday, mostly sunny, 87, a gentle southwest breeze. From the Storm Center at Kelloland TV, I'm Jay Trobeck.
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